0: Listen, I know this doesn't guarantee you a playoff spot. I know this doesn't mean that the Padres are going to go win a World Series, but damn, they're playing freaking good baseball. And this one was a grinded out game. You scored your second run to tie it to a piece in the eighth. You had a couple opportunities you missed out on. Milwaukee had a couple opportunities they missed out on. And you said something, if you didn't get to watch the game, and we're going to do our best to obviously react to this game. You said something in the break. You said they won that game because of Adrian Morihone, who went two innings, ended up giving up one run, not necessarily ghost runner at second, but ended up with the bases loaded, struck them out in the 10th, I think it was, and then the Padres obviously finished it off.
1: Top of the 11th inning.
0: Oh, top of the 11th, yeah.
1: There was a runner at third, nobody out. Already a 3-2 deficit, and he kept it at three and gave the Padres that opportunity to win it. And now all of a sudden you look up, and the Padres are in a playoff position with 40 games to play. They've passed both Philadelphia and Arizona today. They both lose. And by the way, it's no longer about, you know, hey, the Padres' nice series win against Milwaukee. They're the hottest team in the sport. They're 15-4 in their last 19 games. The combination of the way their pitching staff has performed, bullpen specifically, but you've coupled in Mize and Ray. Wow. Ray wasn't perfect. And then the way this offense has just produced, and to a large extent, produced it at a like a high extent, like yesterday with the 11 runs. But even when they don't score 11 runs, they come through and it matters. Jake Cronenworth today, an infield hit to tie the score in the eighth inning. Then the productivity there in the 11th inning to scratch across two runs. This team is playing like a legitimate contender in the National League, and hopefully that continues down the stretch. Got to still get in. Conversation will change over the course of the next weeks,
0: next few weeks.
1: Right now, it is a very good time to be a fan of the San Diego Padres, who are playing some of their best baseball of 2026 right now in the midst of this stretch.
0: And listen, I know it wasn't perfect. You mentioned Robbie Ray there for a quick second, but much better outing than he did in his first outing. To go with the Casey Mize, to go with what Walker Buehler did yesterday. There's also some, you know, from a pitching perspective, you and I talked about this a couple of different times. When I had said during that Houston Astros series that they're winning games like they would in a playoff series, that if they're going to win in the playoffs, it's going to take good starting pitching, a phenomenal bullpen, and just enough from your offense. It's kind of what this, you know, these first, the first and the third game were against the Brewers. Yesterday was just a blowout. They went 11-2. But just a phenomenal performance. Kind of weird to see, too. You go look at the stands, you go look at the wild card. Padres in front of Arizona, in front of Philly. Kind of interesting. You know, some other teams still hanging around. Miami, just a couple games back from a wild card spot. St. Louis is 7-3 in their last 10. They're a couple games. So, kind of no lock for Philadelphia, Arizona, or the Padres. Like, you go on a three-game losing streak, it could definitely, you know, hurt you, and there's some teams behind you as well.
1: Remember this. Remember this, Padres fans, when we're having the same song and dance in 2027, or if there's a season, or 2028 or 2029. How many times have you gone down this path where, like, Padres aren't good? So we went down it in 2024, Padres aren't good. They go 43-19. And then this year, like, Padres aren't good. I went down that path. And I'm like, there's no world on earth where they could close like 43-19. Maybe. I mean, they're 15-4 in their last 19. They had an 8-game losing streak a month ago. They were 5.5 games out of a playoff spot a month ago, and they've made it all that up and then some. You have to remember, I'm talking to myself as well. You have to remember, there's no sport on earth like it with 162 games. There's seasons in the season. Mm-hmm. The team we saw in April is not this team, for better or worse. It's just everything has changed. And now you hope what you're seeing now is the team they are moving forward.
0: Now, listen, I think there's reasons why we're like, there's no way they're going to do what they did in the second half. That they went, and it was a couple of months.
1: They're
0: just bad baseball, too. Like, just stupid mistakes. Things that you and I were talking about. What are they doing on some of their base running decisions? Like, they're just things where I'm like, this is not a smart baseball team. As we sit here today, and I'm not telling you it's perfect, and they're showing, you know, the standings right now on MLB, but as we sit here today, they got guys that are coming through that are clutch. Obviously, you know what Jackson Merrill's been able to do. Tatis now all of a sudden hitting the ball hard. Ty France having one of the more surprise seasons of anyone in baseball. He's been phenomenal. Mm-hmm. Ty France has been a phenomenal story. And to see Luis Campusano end the game, Campusano went 3-for-3. Ends up going 3 for 3, gets the single to end the game. Just watching
1: homered yesterday.
0: Some of these different players, that it doesn't have to be on one guy's back. You know, we've said this before. You and I have had this conversation. I think Craig Stammen said it. Most people in San Diego said it, where they say, you know, the Padres go how Manny goes. I'm like, no, they don't. I get it. I understand. Yeah. Manny's a key piece to this franchise, this organization. But it's really just as much as what everybody else does than one player, especially in the game of baseball. So you don't even have to have Manny going right now. You got some of these other guys really stepping up, which is incredibly promising.
1: Let's run through the list of catchers with the 900 OPS this year. Luis Campusano. There's the list. Luis Campusano. They still give out this award. If I'm voting on this, he is the NL Comeback Player of the Year. Now, you might say, what's he coming back from? He didn't even play last year, which is basically true. He was 0 for 20.
0: Sure.
1: He is. By the way, if Mike Schilt's managing this team, who even knows if this guy signed to a contract? There was clearly friction between Schilt and Campusano. He is so confident, free, and loose. He's not the only one, by the way.
0: Mm.
1: Like, to your point. And by the way, Manny had 3 hits yesterday, but so many of these players, Luis Renjifo, a revelation here. Ty France, a revelation here. Merrill's last month, unbelievable. Tatis' stretch. I love to say it. Like, when you say one positive thing and then immediately your mind goes somewhere else and then your mind goes somewhere else, that's a good thing to say about a team. And that's what we're doing a lot of right now with the San Diego Padres.
0: And the most important thing here in the chat, SD says, the San Diego Padres now have a +1 run differential this season.
1: Put the banner up. Like the NBA Cup at Staples.
0: I mean, I don't know how many other teams out there have over a +1 run differential.
1: None.
0: Not many.
1: I don't think there's a team.
0: I'm going to tell you that right now.
1: Dude, okay, so.
0: Plus run.
1: If the season ended today, the Padres, for the first time in a while, we could say they would be in the playoffs.
0: Mm-hmm.
1: Now, on one hand, the season doesn't end today.
0: Yep.
1: But I could tell you right now that I'm confident that they're not just, like, I think eventually they can create separation. That's what I think the next goal is. Like, I don't want to have this conversation the final 3 days of the regular season.
0: Don't point at me.
1: Here we are. Arizona's 1 back with 3 to play.
0: Sure.
1: If they win 2 out of 3, they're in the postseason, and you're out. So, like, for me, like, the goalpost has shifted. The goals have changed. Of course, it's always been to make the postseason. I want to make the postseason and do it without the agony of needing to see the 162nd game. And now we're probably in front of that. There's still 40 games remaining.
0: Yeah.
1: But that's what I think their potential is right now. I think they can continue to play well, create some separation, and not have to wait till the 162nd game to get into the
0: playoffs. They're right in the middle here as far as their strength of schedule. But
1: remaining?
0: Remaining. And this is after the Brewers series. So that I think their 15th toughest schedule, however you want to look at it.
1: Right.
0: But I think more importantly is you're encouraged about them going up against good teams. Like, I think the way you feel about, if they had gone 8-1 against San Francisco, Colorado, and Miami, that's one thing. But you knew you had the stretch coming up where you're going to start playing some playoff teams, Arizona, Houston, and the Milwaukee Brewers. That, to me, is the more encouraging part. Because really all you're trying to do is play .500 ball against the good teams and then beat up on the bad teams, and that probably can get you into the postseason. But to really feel encouraged about this team and to think that you can make some noise in the playoffs, you gotta beat some of these squads that you feel like, you would have to face in the postseason. So that's where they are. I think Arizona's got just a little bit tougher of a schedule than they do. Philadelphia's got the 6th toughest schedule left in baseball, so something to keep in mind there as they chase those two teams.
1: And here's the other thing.
0: Whereas those teams now chase them. Yeah.
1: And here's the other thing to consider. Like the Phillies might just not be good against anyone right now.
0: Mm-hmm.
1: Like, forget about the strength of their schedule. They're not playing well. That's what I like about the Padres right now. It's true. People poo-pooed it by saying, well, you beat Miami. They lost, you know, 9 straight coming in. But now what do you say?
0: But then
1: when
0: swept
1: you beat
0: the Phillies
1: Houston?
0: Right after. Miami swept the Phillies right after they
1: but
0: they
1: it,
0: lost.
1: But again,
0: them.
1: For those that were like naysaying, well, sure. Yeah, you beat these teams, but they're not good. Okay, but you play the teams on your schedule. Now what do we say when they beat Houston, who was 13-3 over a 16-game stretch? And what do you say when you beat Milwaukee, who was 30 games over .500 entering the series? Maybe you just credit the Padres and say they are one of the best teams in baseball today. 15-4 in their last 19 games. Let's hear from Craig Stammen coming up on the other side.
0: Let's go.
1: We are here until 6 p.m. We'll see if we can connect with Kevin Acey around 5:45. Demetrius Sumler, San Diego State defensive coordinator, will join us coming up at 5:30 as well. 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
4: Pretty heavy on the southbound side of the 805 coming away from Miramar Road over to 43rd, while the southbound side of the 15 is going to be slow in pockets coming away from the 52 over to the 805. South 163 is slow from Balboa to the 5, and the South 5 is busy from Gilman over to H Street.
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1: All right, this could be a very busy hour. Kevin AC may join us at 5:45. I've been speaking with him back and forth via text. So if he can, he will join us. Mm-hmm. Demetrius Sumler, Aztec fall camp well underway. He was scheduled to join us at 5:30. He will join us coming up in about 12 minutes. Also, in the next 10 minutes, we're giving away Luke Bryan and Jason Aldean tickets. So be listening for your chance to win those. But let's hear from Craig Stammen. Padres walk off the Brewers, overcome multiple deficits along the way to win at 11 and sweep Milwaukee. I don't know where this starts, but this is Craig Stammen postgame.
6: Great baseball game. Exhausting, you know, from my perspective, a little brain buster, but those are the games you live for. You know, that's why we signed up for, and that's what makes playing this game so amazing, especially when you come out on the good end of it. But our guys dug deep, bullpen dug deep, guys in the lineup found a way to figure it out to score some runs, and, you know, we walked them off.
14: The play in the eighth that got you guys to the extras there, the hustle by your two guys, but there's probably not a better guy to have on second than Tatis if something like that's going to happen.
6: Yeah, exactly. You know, if you could put anybody out there on second base, you know, him and Jace Bowen maybe, you know, or two speedsters. And then, you know, Fernando just has the instincts also to round it and just head for home. And, you know, great hustle by Jake getting down the line. He just took advantage of a ground ball where the lefty pitcher, you know, he's not falling off towards first base. And so he hustled it out and huge play in the game, gave us a chance in extras, and then things kind of went our way.
15: They had some chances, and every time they had some chances, your bullpen seemed to find a way out of it. What do you make of the way the job the bullpen did, and specifically Morihon once he had already given up the lead to keep it where it was?
6: Yeah, exactly. I think, you know, the way the bullpen pitched was pretty amazing. We've been talking about how good they've been all year, but that we've been using them a lot. And so it's not like they're the freshest guys in the world right now, but they're digging deep and making a ton of great pitches when it really matters. And, you know, they're making great pitches the whole time, but when, you know, they get that guy in scoring position, they are bearing down, and they're making great pitches, and honestly, it was why we won the game today.
15: I know you're one day at a time, but this is the end of a stretch with, I think, 26 and 27, and it went like 4.5 hours, and you can finally exhale ahead of tomorrow's off day.
6: Yeah.
15: What do you make of the way you have navigated that stretch? You added a couple pitchers, obviously, throughout it, but you'd had to kind of dig deep in the pitching staff.
6: Yeah, comparing it to the 17 games, you know, prior to the All-Star break where we were 17 in a row, we finished both of those time periods playing really good baseball, you know, and we didn't succumb to the, man, we played so many in a row, we're tired, we're worn out. It's invigorated us, and it's showed us like we can handle about anything. And I think the struggles we had early in the year, you know, probably helped us in these moments too. And then also the part of where we are in the standings. You know, we really don't have the fortunate, you know, we don't have the fortune to, you know, take it easy. We've got to get after it. And the way the players are responding to that, the way they're treating each other, the way they're caring about each other in the dugout, in the bullpen, in the clubhouse is a big reason why they've been able to energize themselves through this streak of a lot of games.
14: Dustin May has been pretty good against you guys this year. Seems like he's pitched a little tiny different each time. What did he do today?
6: Yeah, I think he's getting better. He's just a pitcher that's getting better. You see him, you know, different times. When he first came up, he was just a huge sinker and a big sweeper. And now he's adding a cutter in, and he's able to throw a four-seamer with that. He's got a bunch of pitches in his repertoire, and today he threw a bunch of strikes. I think the only time we can really, you know, get to him is when he's a little bit erratic and a lot of erratic in the strike zone, but he just wasn't that today. He pretty much mowed us down, and we just hung in there just enough to be able to have a chance.
14: What did you see out of Robbie? And obviously when you took him out, you knew what you were putting your bullpen for, and with the day off tomorrow, you felt pretty good about it, obviously. But the way that you navigated the game after he left as well.
6: Yeah, I think, you know, having the day off on the back end is a big reason why, you know, Robbie could have probably won another inning. He was definitely struggling with command a little bit. Walked those two guys in the fourth inning and then really bared down. It was almost just like our bullpen. Struck two guys out and then got the last guy, got him out. So I felt like he expended a lot of energy in that last inning. It was close to 30 pitches in that inning. If we send him back out, we're going to have somebody getting loose anyway. So I just felt like we had a rested bullpen from yesterday. We could go to him. I wasn't expecting to go that deep in the game as we were, but you know, the off day tomorrow is definitely going to help that.
14: There was a time Freddie could not get an ABS call right. Now he can't get one wrong. He got you 3 Ks today. Do you think that had anything to do with him being rattled too? Or
6: yeah, I hope not. I mean, we're playing him, so we think he's healthy. We believe he's healthy. You know, sometimes a player's not always going to tell you the truth. We don't think he did that. We took care of him as best we can. But I think him learning the ABS system as we go is helpful. And I think both these catchers, like, the first thing, you want to fight for a pitch. They're used to framing pitches and fooling the umpire into calling a strike. And I think the ABS has changed that to where you can't fool the umpire anymore. You know, it's got to be a strike. And I think they're learning that you can't, you know, make a ball a strike anymore. You know, it's got to be a strike, and I think they're taking advantage of that.
14: You're uniquely qualified to talk about Campy and his growth and just the fact, like, what's it like for you to see him have this type of season and these type of moments?
6: Yeah, exactly. I think there's a time period where we weren't putting him in late in games, or we were a little worried about it, and we were trying to hold his hand through some of those times. And rightly so. He was young and coming up, and he was a really offensive catcher, and we had to, you know, help him out on defense. But I think his confidence has grown throughout the season. Once he got a few hits early in the year, it was like, oh, yeah, I am a good big league hitter. And that's kind of carried on. And now the catching side is catching up to the offense. And, you know, him being able to throw that guy out of third, you know, in extra innings was huge. And then a walk-off hit, you know, he kind of showed his complete game today.
1: I'm so glad that question was asked by Kevin.
0: I know. I forgot about that. That was such a key play, too.
1: Oh, yeah, it was
0: Campusano throwing the dude out of third with nobody out.
1: But this idea, remember, there was a period of time, you'll remember this, when people were like, is Campy a complete catcher? Like, can he field his position? Can he frame pitches? Can he call a game? They thought his bat would play when he was young. Like, bat's going to play. But is he a complete player? Can he defend, so to speak? Yeah, he's become a really complete player.
0: How big is that?
1: It's crazy.
0: Bro, I mean, there was a point on Campusano where it's like, you know, a lot of people were also losing faith in Campusano. And to just see him now come through the way he did, and like you said, just more of a complete catcher. I love what Stammen was saying, too, about I hated the framing pitches. I get it. It's part of the game. You're trying to fool an ump.
1: Yep.
0: But I love how Stammen's like, ABS is kind of taking that out.
1: You can't really do
0: it. Could frame all you want.
1: Try.
0: You know, you could try to frame, but it's different now. It's not the same way it was before ABS.
1: It's really not. And this is the homestand you would have prayed for just happened. Like, if someone said, hey, 5-1.
0: No, I wouldn't. Yeah.
1: You wouldn't even be like, that's not happening.
0: No, I would say that's stupid.
1: That's what I'm saying.
0: I would say that, like,
1: 5-1.
0: Which you said the one you prayed for. I don't even think I prayed for it because I'm like, yeah, it's not realistic.
1: Houston was, I think, actually 14-3 over a 17 game stretch after they took game one. After they took game one.
0: Oh, yeah, yeah, yeah.
1: And then you win the next two. And then Milwaukee was 30 games over.
0: 30 over.
1: Best record in the sport.
0: So Cubs still have a legitimate chance of
1: Cubs are only like a game or two behind the Brewers.
0: Wow.
1: I mean, you might see these teams meet, dude, in Milwaukee.
0: Yeah.
1: In the wild card. As crazy as that sounds.
0: Long ways to go, man, what a great couple of weeks, and what a great way to end this this game today.
1: Do you want Luke Bryan tickets, Alan? You're not eligible to win them, but one of our listeners is. 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
0: Let's go.
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39: 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The Padres and Brewers had Game 3 of their series down at Petco Park. The Brewers went down in extra innings. The Padres got the sweep, 4-3 and 11. A couple NBA news and notes. The Los Angeles Lakers are being sold to Josh Kushner and Bob Iger for $12.5 billion. And Russell Westbrook has announced his retirement after 18 seasons in the league. Westbrook was a 9-time All-Star and holds the NBA record for most career triple-doubles with 209. 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
1: All right, we will get back to the Padres. Their series sweep of the Brewers coming up in about 15 minutes. But great to reconnect with Demetrius Sumler, long time on the SDSU staff. Now a first-year defensive coordinator for Sean Lewis, was the acting DC as well in last year's bowl game. Fall camp underway. We've got a scrimmage coming up this weekend, a free scrimmage at Snapdragon Stadium, and then the opener not far away, September 5th. At Snapdragon against Portland State. Coach, first of all, thanks for taking time for us. Secondly, how have the first 6 or 7 practices gone so far this fall?
40: Oh, man, appreciate you guys having me. And the first 6 practices have been great. Been great energy. We had our first day in full pads yesterday. Guys showed some physicality, really good back and forth between the offense and defense. So still got a lot of work to do, but we've been, we've been pleased with what we've seen so far.
0: Demetrius, what's the competition internally there? Because I love it when, you start hearing there's some buzz right now about Aztec football and what the potential could be on the offensive side. How do you take that? How does the defensive players for, your roster and your team, how do they take that and say, all right, we're going to be talking also about the defense as the season progresses as well?
40: Oh, yeah. We're our program's kind of built on, family and our foundation. And we don't have a lot of egos around here. So with those guys, kind of returning a lot of talent and they got a lot of production coming back. And we got some receivers and obviously the quarterback can spin it, Lucky coming back. And so those guys have some high expectations on them. And we support that. We want them to go be great. We're going to win. At the end of the day, we want the Aztecs to win. But for us, obviously we're competitors, and right now we're competing against offense. Obviously we've been hearing what's been said, and the expectations aren't too high for us, and all we can do is go to work and put the best version of ourselves we can when we get out there on September 5th.
1: Let's continue down that path with Demetrius Sumler. I'm glad you brought it up.
0: I could sense the competitiveness. Yeah, I like that.
1: A year ago, you remember this coach going through it. Mm-hmm. A year ago, you've got one of the nation's best defenses, and then you're thrust into this bowl game situation where you got some starters out. And now you head into this next year. It's like so many of the faces from last year's team are no longer here for whatever reason. Shoot, some of them are in the NFL, like Chris Johnson, who you coached for the last couple of years. So how do you replace the productivity of, just in a general sense, what does it take to replace the productivity and the skill level that you had obviously on display last year?
40: And well, obviously we had some guys that we were developing within the program, yep. Right? Just like we did with Chris and those guys that are no longer here. So they weren't able to play because those guys were in front of them. But we had some talent still on this team that, we're kind of growing up and learning the way of it, right? And then I think we did a really good job, and Caleb and, our scouting department in the portal, and brought in some talented guys that have played a lot of college football snaps, that started at the P4 level, started at the FCS level, All-Americans at the FCS level. So we've brought some talented guys in here. I think our biggest challenge is, I think we got more than enough talent. Our biggest challenge is getting those guys to play together, right? Where the defense we had last year, all those guys had been together for multiple years, right? So those guys, they could solve things out on the field without us even telling them, because they understood the system. They were in it so long. They kind of understood how to play off each other. And believe it or not, that means a lot when you kind of get in those game stressful environments. So I think the urgency we have right now is kind of building a connection within the team, getting as many reps as we can within the defense so they can be comfortable, right, to be able to play off each other, make those adjustments within the game, because sometimes we can't get to them until after a drive, after a series. So they got to be able to make those adjustments and communicate to each other and make sure we're on the same page while they're out there.
0: San Diego State defensive coordinator Demetrius Sumler joining us here on the Schaefer and Sliwa show. Demetrius, I'm gonna add to that a little bit here. And college football, college athletics, it's not the way it used to be. So the way you mentioned there about trying to get these players to the connecting portion, getting familiar with playing with each other, how much of that can you control before the season starts? How much of that is a process that might take a couple weeks during the season to where you feel like, hey, this is closer to the version that you want them to be?
40: Well, that process started all the way back in January, so when those guys got here from lifting weights together to running together, Sean does a great job in the off season. We do a lot of character development, team bonding things where guys kind of open up to each other and give their stories and different things like that. Cause just as important the chemistry on the field, it's very important for them to have chemistry off the field also. Right. So we've kind of been cultivating those relationships throughout ever since January. Then obviously spring ball, we were able to get some reps, and then now we're able to get, a ton of more reps of actually playing football together. So that's a process that's ongoing. And like I said, we're going to have to see how fast we can get them to where we need them by that first game.
1: Demetrius Sumler is San Diego State's first-year defensive coordinator. He's with us on the home of the Aztecs, San Diego Sports 760. What is it like to get a starter back like Tanu Lotuli, who missed the end of last year with that knee injury, but is kind of a heart and soul guy? What impact do you expect him to have both on field and off field this year?
40: Yeah, it's great to have a guy like Tano, man. He's a hometown hero. He echoes the same message that the coaches are echoing. He loves the game of football, and he's a great kid, right? And so actually, Tano, was out there with us today. He got some really good team reps with us today, did a really good job, and you just feel his presence when he's out there. And so it's always good when you got a guy like that who understands the culture, understands the defense, and sometimes it means a lot more when it comes from a guy like that than it does from a coach. So he's, what Tano brings to our program, to our team, to our defense, it's a huge deal.
0: We're getting closer to the season starting, Demetrius. As you approach this time of the year, just how excited are you personally just to get back into the college football season and see what you guys are able accomplishing in this new Pac-12?
40: Oh, I'm extremely excited, man. I fell in love with football when I was about 5 or 6 years old. just to see some NFL preseason games back on TV now, to be in the office, watching film, breaking down film, teaching techniques, the competitive nature we have out there on the practice field. That's what I live for. It's my family, my faith, and football. So I'm extremely excited.
1: When you see, you know, Chris Johnson, obviously he's not going to impact you right now, but you see him go in the first round. You see him now in training camp with Miami. You coached corners here, obviously, for a long time. What is it like for you? And he's not the only one, by the way, that has an opportunity right now in the NFL that was on last year's team or last year's defense. What is it like to see these players, you know, Eric Butlers of the world, have these opportunities moving forward?
40: I mean, to be honest, like that means more to me than when I made when I got recognition as a player, right? And it's almost like a proud parent moment, right? You teach your kid, you give your kid life lessons. Sometimes they listen, sometimes they don't. And then they come back to you a little later in life and they say, Mom, Dad, you were right, right? And that's kind of the same feeling I get when these guys go to the NFL and they get in the training camps and they call back and they talk about the things that they're talking about in those camps. And it's the same things we told them here. It's the same process. It's the same development. But to just be able to go in a young man's home, you know, when he's 16, 17 years old and he's got a dream to play in the NFL and we lay out a plan for him, hey, if you do these things, you got a chance to play in the NFL. And to watch him be able to do that, and, you know, really change his family, the future of his family, you know, it's amazing. So that means the world to me.
1: Real quick before you go, you played at Cathedral Catholic, and Lucky played at Cathedral Catholic, right? Lucky Sutton?
40: Yes, sir. Yes,
1: and
40: sir.
1: You both were, well, and what people might not recognize or realize is Demetrius was an outstanding tailback, who's now a defensive coordinator, but it's funny how football works. Do you and Lucky ever have that, like, friendly fire back and forth, like trash talk from your time, you know, as tailback at the same high school?
40: Oh, yeah. I talk a little trash to him. if we hit him in the backfield or he doesn't break a tackle, I'm going to talk a little trash to him. And typically on Friday nights at the team hotel, keeping up with the Don score, seeing if they won or they lost. Typically, we don't get the chance to watch PPR because we're in meetings or something like that. So, we have some good back and forth.
1: I love that. You only ran for, what, 6,000 yards in high school? Must have been tough to only run for 6,000 yards or whatever you ran for in high school in San Diego. Demetrius, we appreciate you taking time for us. We're excited for, again, there's a free scrimmage this weekend at Snapdragon Stadium. The Aztecs will be playing. We hope to see you out there on Saturday at 5:30. And then, again, the opener against Portland State coming up September 5th. Tickets for that and all home games available right now at GoAztecs.com. Thanks, Coach, for doing it. We'll see you soon, all right?
0: Thank you, Demetrius.
40: Thank you, guys. Thanks for having me.
1: All right, good stuff.
0: Representing San Diego very well there.
1: Yeah, cool. I mean, awesome. It's crazy. It's really cool. All right, we'll see if we can connect with Kevin Acey on the other side or not. I think he's actually I get the three dots from Kevin right now.
0: Got three dots coming?
1: He's texting me right now. We'll see if we connect with Kevin reacting to a Padres sweep at home of the Brewers to move into playoff position with 40 games to play. Kevin will join us tomorrow.
0: Okay.
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3: Stop on side of the 805. Things are slowing down as you're coming away from Miramar Road on over to 43rd. It's still a very busy ride as well on the southbound 15 from just before the 52 out to the 5. And the southbound side of the 163 is jammed up from the 805 to the 5 freeway.
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1: All right, one more giveaway today, Brent. What do you say? Let's give away right now a four-pack of tickets to see Neo and Akon August 18th. That is a week from last night at the North Island Credit Union Amphitheater. If you want that four-pack of tickets to see Neo and Akon a week from yesterday, does that make sense? Whatever. August 18th, next Tuesday. Why am I saying it like that? If you want tickets to see him next Tuesday, call 877-767-4760. Caller 4, you have two free tickets to see Neo and Akon. That made no sense.
0: You know what? Sometimes it doesn't have to. Sometimes you just have to say, listen, call us and we'll figure it out. Brent will talk to you about what you're calling us for.
1: Made no sense, what I just said. None.
0: Yeah, but you were a little...
1: They made no sense.
0: Trying to figure out some stuff for tomorrow, AC and everything else.
1: Kevin will join us tomorrow. He is in the Padres clubhouse as we speak. This game just went final 40 minutes ago. Padres sweeping the Brewers, moving into the second wildcard spot in the National League ahead of both Philadelphia and Arizona. So really good. I mean, you can't play better than they played really here recently.
0: No, and you know, I'm going to do something just to see it. Not that it really matters, but I wonder. You kind of think of just the ground in the NL just to begin with, going over this stretch. Now, granted, they were obviously struggling for a while there. Where are they even just in the NL in general? They're still fairly. I'll tell you what, bro. Think about this: 8 games over .500 again. What was their high mark?
1: 11 over.
0: They're back to 8 games over .500.
1: It's in reach.
0: If you would have told me, I'm like, yeah, there is no shot they're anywhere near that. But that's impressive.
1: Have you played the Fangraphs game recently?
0: Do that.
1: The playoff odds for the Padres through today, because this thing updates in real time.
0: I don't even want to know Fangraphs, okay?
1: That's fun.
0: But here's the problem I have with Fangraphs. Fangraphs sometimes is very negative.
1: But it's just analytical.
0: And when the Padres were struggling,
1: they were very
0: critical.
1: They
0: lost all of their hope. And like, they're not a team that believes, right?
1: That's hilarious.
0: So Fangraphs, they want to make this whole mathematical equation. Yeah. They had them at 7%. I don't want some site that thinking the Padres have a 7% of making the playoffs and then tell me later that they feel more optimistic about it.
1: 60.3% chance right now, including a 2.1% chance of winning the World Series, as high as they've probably been all year.
0: Watch yourself there.
1: That's the key caveat.
0: You shut your mouth when you're talking to me.
1: Hey, listen, we're talking about the Padres. That's why we watch. What's that?
0: Wedding Crashers. I forgot what movie it was.
1: You've said that to me like 4 times
0: it's
1: today.
0: Hilarious. I love that.
1: I'm like, coming up in the show, you're like, you shut your mouth. So anyway... It's not just us selling optimism, though.
0: 60% of making the postseason. Here's the thing I'll say, and you know, forget all this stuff for a second, the Fangraphs, everything else. It's just such a better product to watch right now. Like, there is, again, there's some excitement about watching Padres baseball. That trade deadline got you excited because you felt like you actually have a rotation. They're winning games the way they are. I mean, if you had tickets to Petco Park over any one of these, you know, handful of games other than the first game against the Houston Astros, what a great watch. Like, the product is good. The players are good. Yesterday was home run after home run. It was exciting. It's been a phenomenal watch. And the most important thing, brother, they've gained so much ground in such a short period of time in that postseason race. And like you said, who the hell jumps from 7% to 60% and making the playoffs in the span weeks. Of 2.5 weeks?
1: Yeah, it's kind of crazy what they've been able to accomplish. And I just hope it continues on, is the point. Because if it continues like this, it's going to be a really fun final stretch of the regular season, hopefully into the postseason as well.
0: We were good with them losing today against the Brewers.
1: Well, I don't know if we're good with them.
0: Well, we would have said, hey, they won 2-3 and Arizona and Philly lost.
1: Right.
0: And they end up finding a way to squeeze out that W.
1: Yeah. And by the way, think about this. They have done all of this with, if we combine the numbers of Ray and Mize, the two big acquisitions at the deadline, they'd be very pedestrian, obviously. Mize was awful in one start, good in the other.
0: He was okay. Mize was good in the other. Today, Robbie Ray, I meant.
1: And Robbie Ray today was fine.
0: He was fine.
1: Two runs in four innings is fine.
0: They didn't stretch him and didn't feel like he had
1: his other start, he allowed four runs in five innings. The point is, in those four starts, their combined ERA is 7. I'm making it up. Something like that. Yeah. Yet the team collectively is just playing so well right now.
0: Yeah.
1: So once hopefully they settle in.
0: That's what I was just going to say.
1: That's only going to be more...
0: That's almost more encouraging to me that they at least are kind of standing there and they're in a position where I think Casey Mize is only going to get better for the Padres. I think Robbie Ray is only going to get better for the Padres. But if they can have a couple of starts the way they did to just get into a routine and just kind of slowly work their way back into not back into anything, just work their way onto a team that they've never represented before, I think that's important.
1: And oh, by the way, Joe Musgrove. Is working his way back to the major leagues, hopefully. Like, there's still some... Oh, by the way, Jason Adam. Oh, by the way, Miguel Andujar.
0: Mm-hmm.
1: Oh, but, like, that's what you want to be saying. I thought last year they were snake-bitten late. And, by the way, they still could be. We don't know what's going to happen moving forward.
0: Sure.
1: But they lost Adam. They lost Laureano.
0: Yep.
1: They might get him back,
0: mm-hmm.
1: by the way. So there's still reasons to believe that they're capable of actually playing, I don't know, getting a more complete roster. I don't know about playing better.
0: You just want to be... You want to be playing your best baseball at the right time.
1: Which I think is now.
0: You want to be healthy at the right time.
1: When you take it kind of now.
0: This is more impressive.
1: Well, and when you say this is kind of the right time, of course the right time is October, obviously.
0: Sure.
1: But this could get you to October. And this isn't April 15th. Like, imagine if they started the year 15-4. And then we're sitting here today like, oh my gosh, what happened to that 15-4 team? They're under 500. Like, this is the time to do it. It is getting towards the point of the season where there's no more trade deadline. There's no real acquisitions. This is the team you're hoping to bring with you to October.
0: And there's also, I think there's an element to this where there's a necessity here.
1: Mm-hmm.
0: The Milwaukee Brewers right now, whether they got swept or not, they're good. They're going to make the postseason. Now, don't get me wrong. They want the number one overall seed. They want to win the division. There's other things that they're playing for. But for San Diego... 500 ball is just not going to cut it. So even if they were playing, even since the 8-1 stretch, they went 500 against Arizona, against Houston, and against the Brewers. You'd still be a couple games back.
1: Actually, just one.
0: Just one.
1: Is there one up?
0: They're 2-2. They won. Yeah, that's right. That's right. They'd be one game back.
1: Yep.
0: But like, there's a... Part of this is like you're excited that they're playing good baseball, but the other part is you're not guaranteed anything. You're not in a comfortable situation.
1: No, I agree.
0: Every game is important. Even mm-hmm. if today we just took this whole, well, don't be upset at the Padres. They took 2 or 3 from the Brewers. Yeah. That would have been fair to say.
1: Oh, yeah.
0: But if they did that, they'd still be on the outside looking in.
1: Right. Like, exactly.
0: Like, this is one of the first times that you can comfortably look at the standings. You got a day off tomorrow. They're going to travel. I think their next matchup is Cleveland. They're going to travel to Cleveland, but you could at least just take a breath and say, all right, they are in a phenomenal position today based off of where they were 3 weeks ago. And now how do you expand on that?
1: And I will take it a little further and say this. If this doesn't end up where I think it's ending up, which is in the postseason, I'm going to be terribly disappointed. And I think most Padres fans will be as well. You get to now this point, you've played over 3 out of every 4 games on your schedule. You have 40 games remaining. If this team and everything we know about them right now doesn't make the postseason, that will be a massive disappointment, right? There's no other way to look at it now than that, which is fine.
0: We're playing this out yesterday, and I think we said something to the effect, like, what if you got to 88 wins and you didn't make the postseason?
1: I can't go down that path now. This team has to make the playoffs. Don't they? It's all this promise right in front of our eyes.
0: I get it. And they're not a – there are certain teams, if Miami missed it by a game or two, you could say, all right, but they're not – it's a good year.
1: Yeah, good year.
0: You can't say that for the Padres. By the way, you can't say that for Arizona, and you also can't say that for the Philadelphia Phillies. Somebody's going to get shut out.
1: Yeah.
0: Right? Like, these are the – all three of these teams that are fighting are all expected to make the postseason within their markets this year. And Philly, I think, is probably even a different level than that.
1: Yeah, I agree. I agree. So, again, I don't even want to – I don't want to entertain that right now because the vibes are, like, good. You know, I don't want to entertain, like, what happens if they don't play well. I'd rather entertain what if they keep playing like this. Is that crazy to say?
0: But technically, like, we were – there were some really good vibes, and then out of nowhere, you were like, well, what if they don't make the playoffs? Let's play that scenario out.
1: But –
0: let's take some phone calls on if the Padres didn't make the playoffs, what would you think?
1: Yeah, but here's the truth. They're never as good, right? You're never as good as this. You're never as bad as it sometimes seems.
0: Yeah.
1: It's true. And guess who they are? The team that's 8 games over .500, which is a good record. It's not out of this world. It's a good overall record. That's who they are.
0: I'm surprised they're 8 over.
1: I know.
0: Surprised they're 8 over, as in just, again, this how things have played out over these last couple weeks.
1: Dude, the 8-game losing streak, which happened, I mean, I don't even want to look. I've blacked it out, but I think it was happening in July, around the 4th of July.
0: I think it was the beginning.
1: I think it was the 4th of July.
0: The beginning of July.
1: I mean, the 4th of July wasn't that long ago.
0: No.
1: Like, and at that point, I had no hope.
0: I'm like,
1: getting embarrassed. They don't. I remember Tatis had a quote, like, if we don't show up, like, we're not going to be able to save ourselves. Like, we don't have a shot without, like, honing back in. Like, we don't even have an opportunity. I'm like, oh, my gosh. Like, listen to some of these quotes coming out of the clubhouse. From that to this proves this. Baseball is a very long year. Like, you don't survive an 8-game losing streak in football. Simple as that.
0: Of course.
1: It's not possible. Right. You may be kidding the NBA because everyone makes the playoffs.
0: Yeah.
1: Like, literally everyone makes the playoffs.
0: Maury Hone today, 2 innings. Threw 35 pitches for he's just a freaking pitches. Workhorse. Freaking workhorse.
1: Does that worry you that Bradley Rodriguez 2 innings? Morrow's been used a ton.
0: Yeah.
1: How many outings does Morrow does it have? Are you
0: no? It doesn't. But I will just say this. I agree with you that the guy is putting in work.
1: A lot of work.
0: Got a day off tomorrow.
1: He's had 56 appearances. 65 and a third innings in 56 appearances. That's putting in work.
0: Imagine if they traded him.
1: I wouldn't trade him.
0: But think of this was the guy, right? Like, this was technically Mason Miller ain't going.
1: Yeah.
0: Maury Hone was the player they were talking about. That's why everybody wanted him.
1: Kevin Acey will join us tomorrow. Great stuff today. Padres sweep the Brewers. For Brent and Alan, I'm John. Keep it here, 760.
0: Peace. Thanks, guys. Peace.

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2: Southbound side of the 15, things are slowing down off and on, coming away from the 52 over to the 5, and an earlier crash at Ocean View was cleared from lanes. Southbound side of the 5 is going to be busy off and on from the 52 on over to H Street, with northbound slowing from Carmel Mountain to just beyond Lomas at Santa Fe.
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6: 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Camposano wins it. 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
5: 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They got their fifth straight win, beating the Brewers 4-3. The Rockies beat the Diamondbacks 6-4. Corbin Carroll hit his 100th career home run. And right now, the Cubs are crushing the Nationals 9-5. It's the top of the seventh inning. News out of the NFL as the Panthers are signing former Dolphins tight end Darren Waller to a one-year deal. Waller had 6 touchdowns in 9 games last season. Falcons head coach Kevin Stefanski announced Tua Tagovailoa will start at quarterback back in Friday's preseason opener against the Broncos. I'm Brianna Miro.
7: One guy is happily divorced. One guy is happily married. One guy gets called daddy by his 3 beautiful daughters. One guy gets called daddy after a credit card approval. One guy won a state high school basketball championship. One guy only covered a state high school basketball championship. One guy does voiceovers for fast food chains. One guy only eats fast food. Does this seem weird to anybody else?
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7: 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And sitting in for Rob Parker and Kelvin Washington, here's Robert Guerra and NFL legend Ephraim Salah.
9: 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We got a live update from what's going on at Magic City during the commercial break.
10: Going down.
9: Disappointing is the word I'm going to use. Disappointing.
11: Wow.
9: There's some networking happening, but not the kind that you want to hear. That's all I'm going to say about that. Glenn Big Baby Davis supposedly is going to join us
10: allegedly,
9: at the bottom of this hour.
12: I don't believe you.
9: We missed him in the hour number 1. He said, I'm going to come on in hour number 3. I promise.
10: He profusely apologized.
13: You sure he's not at Menti night?
10: He may be at Menti night.
9: Yep. I mean, apparently everybody's there. That's how Rob Parker got in for free. He's going to make him so. He's going to get the jersey retired. I can feel it.
10: How?
9: Because I know it might not seem like a lot of people because it's such a famous establishment, but getting 60 plus people to name drop you on their way through the door has to count for something, right?
10: Yeah, but it's different, man. Athletes been populating those halls.
9: Yeah, but it's usually a group of athletes,
10: no,
9: right?
10: No, but what happens when one athlete comes and he has an entourage?
9: They got 60 people with him? 60 people?
10: Bro. I remember yesterday.
9: Oh, gosh. Yeah. See, it was yesterday. It wasn't a long time ago.
10: Yesteryear.

0: can't do it. All right. Kevin in Culver City.
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2: That's good.
3: All the time.
2: Hey, I got to say, there couldn't be two better people on a day like this with this Lakers sale. Ephraim, what do we always say? We all got choices. And, I mean, you look at it like this, when you really get down to it, the worst stability. Like, we felt like Mark Walters, there was stability finally with this franchise. It wasn't like he sold it to, like, you know, Jeff Bezos or even Obama. Like, I don't even know if these guys have the money to pay the luxury tax or not trade some of our big contract players. That's what I'm concerned about. And then you look at Kushner. I mean, let's just talk about it. There's a tie to, you know, Ivanka Trump and, you know, Jared and Donald. So, I mean, is Donald the de facto owner of the Lakers?
4: Oh, God, please don't say that.
2: They're going to be at games. It's so you think about all that stuff when you wrap your mind around this, and you're just like, where is this franchise going, and where do we go from now? So I'm hoping that Bob Iger runs this like he ran Disney, makes good decisions, and I don't know a lot about
0: that. Not there at the end.
2: Yeah, I know that this was the group who tried to get the World Cup, and we saw what happened there when they tried to get the World Cup. So I'm like, these guys just bought the Lakers, and for Laker Nation, it's just like, this is insane to us right now because we don't know what's going on with the franchise. I mean, from Mark Walters to this, this is crazy. This is crazy. So I hope it gets better, guys. I mean, I hope they make the right moves and just keep our players.
4: All we can do is praise. This is Worship Wednesday.
0: Thanks for that.
4: Appreciate you, brother. Thanks, Kev.
0: Yeah, if you got time, guys, I know we got a minute left in the show, just go and Google Joshua Kushner and check out his Wikipedia page. There's a big situation in there about a company that he and his brother owned, and they were trying to evict people during COVID when there was like laws against it. But because they weren't getting any money, they were like, nah, we got to find a workaround around.
3: Good people.
0: I don't know if I like that.
4: That's not what you want.
0: That's good people. Not what you want. And then the other guy, Bob Iger, does something even worse. He put out the Marvels and he put out Haunted Mansion, the movie. And you could say that hurts more than that. Yeah. We don't like that.
3: Leave Eddie Murphy alone.
0: We love Eddie Murphy. Hey, thank you so much for doing the last 2 days.
4: Hey, man, thank you for having me. I had a ball. Thank you for all of the Odd Couple listeners for embracing me and allowing me to have a voice. And I'll be back soon.
0: Yeah, I heard you're going to be back in, 8 days?
4: 8 days. Can't get rid of me.
5: Can't wait.
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0: Westbrook retired, but did he really? Could he come out and play again later? Not for a team like the Wizards or the Sacramento Kings. I mean later on, after the break, when there's contenders who have a need. Come off the bench, instant offense, and he helped the Knicks to win back-to-back.
1: He was a skater boy, she said, see you later, boy.
2: You've gone 33 seconds-ish before you got the Knicks in. Really, not a lot of Knicks talk tonight. I was really surprised. I really thought as I came back.
0: That's defending champion.
2: Two-time defending champion.
0: That's back-to-back.
2: That's right.
0: NBA and Texas State champion, New York Knicks. Okay?
2: How giddy are you? You know what? I'm not going to go watch Knicks highlights tonight, but when I get off air.
0: I watch Knicks highlights every day.
2: Dark side of the ring, Paul Orndorff.
3: Oh, wow.
2: Yeah.
0: Is that new?
2: New tonight.
0: Ooh, okay.
2: Evidently, there's a couple of really big tidbits that come in, so I'm jacked.
3: All right.
2: I'm going to start flexing. Come on now. Let's go.
0: So Russell Westbrook retires, and I kind of, you know, summed it up with, you know, freestyling to Skater Boy.
2: No, that was pretty good.
0: But retiring today, look, Hall of Fame career, you know, you've heard all the plaudits about him all day. He said, I'm going out on my own terms. You know, it's over. Put out a video narrated by Michael B. Jordan.
2: Michael B. Jordan.
0: Like, okay. The offers he had to play were from the Kings and the Wizards. Didn't want to do that. Going out on his own terms. All right, I get it.
2: I like that we have a disclosure that those are the two teams.
0: Yeah.
2: Just putting it out there. They asked. I said, no.
0: He still played pretty well last year. Now, is he someone that can play 35 minutes a game? No. But coming off the bench, he still had, six triple-doubles last year? Is he really retiring, or is he retiring, leaving the door open, seeing a guy like, boy, Jose Alvarado could not play at all, and all of a sudden, look at him, he's on the court winning a championship there for the Knicks. I'm not closing the door on that, because I can easily see, after the All-Star break, a team with a need, their backup point guard is injured, or they get, you know, one of their rotation guys off the bench is hurt, and Westbrook can come in and still provide that instant offense that I will go play with a contender after this for one more year and see if it works. I still have enough left in the tank. He said, I want to go out on my own terms, so I'm retiring, but the door is open where if a contender, whether it is the Knicks or the Nuggets again, who say, hey, come on back, or the Thunder, whoever it might be, the Celtics, something happens, there's a trade, there's a need, there's an injury, I 100% can see him coming back and playing after the All-Star break and maybe being another guy that you can add on after the deadline that becomes this late addition that could be that. I can see that happening, because to go try to play with a contender, to win with enough time to get back into the flow and be able to run the offense, 100% I can see that. Now, if the phone call doesn't come, then the door closes. But I can see why right now contenders are saying, yeah, Russ, we're kind of all filled up right now. We're good. We're going forward here. Yes, you're 37. You do. But we feel pretty good where we're at right now. I get contenders saying we're all right, but things change in a few months, right? This is August when you're talking about February. So when it comes to it, and only for a contender, not where, hey, here's a team. Maybe we can make a run at the 8th seed or maybe get out of the play-in round into the 6th seed. No, I don't think Russell Westbrook's coming back for that. But a big time contender that has a chance, 100% I can see.
2: Yeah, a lot of wait and see. I mean, there's no reason to rush into and force a marriage now if you've got a rotation that you believe in, some young guys you want to give some run, because Russell Westbrook also isn't coming for free, right? I mean, that's the other part. With the number of years he's in the league, you're talking about having to move some contracts around and make that work, playing time, ball handling, all of that. It's like, all right, let's see what we've got. There's no rush, and for him, again, if those are the two teams that were knocking on his door to come be a regular guy, whether they thought he could sell tickets, put asses in seats, or just make them interesting, the latter, probably the best option of the three, that there's just no point for him, right? And that's a credit to the player, and kind of backs what my feeling has been all along, is like this guy loves basketball, wants people to respect basketball. Has he had some quizzical moments? Absolutely. but you're not just going to play for the sake of playing.
0: No.
2: And I respect the hell out of that. So I agree with you. He's done that
0: the last 6 years. He's played with six teams in the last 7 years.
2: But he's accepted
0: that.
2: His fate. Yeah. And now you have the opportunity to pick and choose and say, all right, I'll wait for the right opportunity when someone needs me.
0: And if it doesn't come, it doesn't come. And that's you're okay with that. You played a long
2: time. He'll be in the
0: booth.
2: Like, he'll show up on one of the studio shows.
0: Oh, which would be just, hey, maybe I'll wind up doing that. He'd be fun.
2: I mean, Draymond's not done yet. He's still playing basketball, so Russell could put the headset on.
0: Yeah.
2: Well, I mean, there's that too.
0: So, yeah, no. Is the door closed? No. I can see this happening after the All-Star break, or maybe even after the new year, depending on, hey, we have a really rough need because our sixth man, our point guard, got hurt coming off the bench. We need you now. Okay, I can see it even now then. But maybe by the end of the year, so he's playing, he still has a lot left in the tank when he gets to the playoffs. Exit Albata Fresca, exit Swollen Dome, the Jason Smith Show with my best friend Mike Harmon. Coming up next, we get back into the biggest NBA story of the day. And wait till we tell you who should deserve the biggest congratulatory phone call of the day after the Lakers got sold. It's not who you think. That's next. Jason and Mike, Fox.
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33: 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The Dodgers defeated the Royals 4-2. The Twins came back and took down the Orioles 7-5. Minnesota sits one game behind.

0: Fox Sports Radio, the Jason Smith Show with my best friend, Mike Harmon. Thank you all very much for staying around for the show tonight.
1: Yeah. What a robust, rich family and tapestry we've woven tonight.
2: And also, Jason, if you missed any of the podcast, make sure you
3: stay
2: for the best of and everything else.
1: Right. That's true.
0: Very nice. I like that.
1: A lot of screaming.
0: So, look, Russell Westbrook retired from the NBA today. And again, is he really retired? I can see him coming out and playing for a contender, all-star break-ish if he gets the offer. But you've seen a lot of weirdness today discussing Westbrook's legacy. Right?
1: Legacy.
0: When I get to turn on TV and see on TV, hear the radio and people, hey, Russell Westbrook's retired. What do you think? And every guy is the same. Well, the thing about Russ is, well, Russ is kind of a complex, well, every guy's deciding. I want to show you that I'm really thinking because it's a thinking man's task to try to tell you about Russell Westbrook's legacy in the NBA because it's very complicated. And it's not. It's just guys want to make you think like, well, really, just the thing about Russ, thing you have to know about Russ is, no, it's very simple. Why does Russell Westbrook, why is he not all day today gotten the unadulterated love he should be getting? He's one of the top 5 point guards of all time. That's the career he had. That's what he's done. He did things we've never seen before in the NBA. When you were doing things that hadn't been done since Oscar Robertson, understand that's how good a player you are. But why is he not getting all of that? Why is it always, well, you know, the thing about Russ is it's pretty simple. We talked about the best players in a different sports never win a championship, and Russell Westbrook's the best NBA player that I've seen that has never won a title, right? We talked about this over the course of the show. Mm-hmm. Marino in the NFL, Barry Bonds in Major League Baseball, Marcel Dion in the NHL. But Westbrook never won. And so that makes it a little bit more difficult. As you pointed out a couple of times, hey, always spoke his mind, always did wanted to do things his way. But it's really a lot simpler than that. Is that Westbrook, after the Thunder went to the finals with Westbrook and KD and Harden, the team broke up. Mm-hmm. They didn't think they could pay James Harden because we can't pay 3 guys. Well, guess what? You're stupid because KD left. Decided I can't win here, so I'm going to go team up with Steph Curry because I want my legacy to be different. I want to have championships, and I don't see it happening here in Oklahoma City. Westbrook could have left. But he stayed. He stayed after KD left. And they couldn't keep Harden. So all of a sudden, the entirety of his 20s, he spent as a statistical machine that could get you 55 wins a year. But in the playoffs, you're not going to beat the better teams. You're not going to beat the loaded teams like Golden State. You have no chance in the Western Conference because Oklahoma City couldn't get the free agents at the time to come play. They were too small of a market. They were too new. Well, the best player left and the third best player left. And okay, are we really going to go there? The best player Russell Westbrook played with after KD left and they traded James Harden was Paul George.
1: Playoff P.
0: He was the best player. You're like, okay, what about after that? The next best guy after that was probably Steven Adams. So think about why they didn't win. That's the team that was put out there. And he spent all of his 20s doing incredible things for a team that in the playoffs was not going to win. So when you talk about his legacy, yeah, boy, he did get back to the finals, you know, one more time, Western Conference Finals one more time before he left and then spent the last few years with different teams. But the best years of his career when he was incredible and single-handedly won 55 games. He did LeBron stuff with the Cavs, with the Oklahoma City Thunder, but he didn't get the appreciation for that. But that's why it's so difficult for some people to look at his legacy as that, well, he didn't win. He stayed. He stayed in Oklahoma City, and he carried that team and did incredible things, but because he stayed with a team that didn't have a chance to win, that's why people think his legacy is more complicated. It's not. He's a top 5 point guard of all time. That's it.
1: And what's funny is you look at all of the accolades and you can read it all off, an amazing career, a hell of a run, that he kind of is in parallel with his former teammate, the Beard himself, because a lot of energy expended to get you those 50 plus wins. And then the legs were shot come playoff time. And the jump shot was gone. Could still make some plays, but didn't
0: have... His jump shot was never as accurate as you would have liked
1: no,
0: it to
1: be. No, of course. Yeah. But at least, you know, when we're talking about percentages and volume, it gets that much worse when you don't have a premier shooter alongside you.
0: Yeah.
1: And it gets more exaggerated, exacerbated, et cetera. But you look at that roster. I mean, Steven Adams has been a really good player. He's not on anybody's short list.
0: I mean, that's really, you're talking about who's the next best player he played with there. So, yeah, of course they're not going to win.
1: PG.
0: You're not going to win. Now, they figured it out now. They make a big, they get extremely lucky with the trade for SGA turning into
1: It's an organizational shift. Yeah.
0: But now you figured things out, but it was too new and you weren't going to get guys to come play there. And really, the Western Conference, you ran into the end of one dynasty and the beginning of another. So, yeah, I get it, but that's not Russ's fault. I mean, if you're telling me his biggest crime is that he stayed, come on, man, you're really looking.
1: Well, I mean, he came to the Lakers. You know, we praised a little bit of LeBron before. I mean, he brought Russ in. That didn't work out so
0: great.
1: That's
0: on LeBron.
1: He didn't help.
0: Exit Alvada Fresca, exit Swollen Dome. For Mike, I'm Jason. Coming up next, my buddy Ben Maller. This is Fox Sports Radio. We are Fox
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27: Caffeine can be really good for you and help a lot of things, and caffeine can be kind of bad for you.
28: It's a drug, and in its pure form, Chuck, it is a bitter-tasting crystalline powder.
27: Naturally, it's in the coffee bean and in chocolate and tea, but it's also added artificially in things like soda. Your body is enjoying the caffeine. It's blocking that adenosine. You're going to feel alert and awake. It's got that adrenaline going, and it's rewarding you with the dopamine. I mentioned the vicious cycle, the inevitable crash.
28: Right.
27: like any stimulant drug, and you want more of it. Eventually, it's going to affect your sleep patterns. All right, how about some health benefits?
28: Right.
27: They found everything from not develop Parkinson's disease to dropping your risk of various cancers.
28: Well, coffee actually is shown to reduce your risk of diabetes.
27: 4 cups a day, 50% less chance of mouth and throat cancer.
28: You should eat more grapefruit because grapefruit contains something called narigin, and it actually slows the removal of caffeine from your brain.
27: Okay.
28: So you enjoy its effects longer.
27: Nice.
28: Yeah.
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27: What's the doomsday clock, Josh?
28: So the doomsday clock is a metaphorical clock that is overseen by the Bulletin of Atomic Scientists. It's a graphic representation of how close humanity is to self-inflicted disaster.
27: They moved the second hand on the clock forward to 89 seconds to midnight, which means it's the closest that clock has ever been to midnight since they started.
28: In 1947, when the U.S. and Russia were starting the Cold War, it was 7 minutes to midnight. We're now less than 2 minutes away from midnight. The furthest away it was from midnight was 1991, after the Soviet Union dissolved. It was all the way back from 17 minutes to midnight.
27: I think it's a valuable thing because it just raises awareness every year with people. Just another thing to kind of say, hey, like, we're not headed in the right direction as humanity goes.
28: All these things that have been developing for a while have been accelerated because of the threat multiplier of misinformation and disinformation and conspiracy theories.
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13: 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Ohtani with an opposite field blast, and the Dodgers lead it 3-2. 27th home run for Shohei Ohtani.
12: AM 570 LA Sports on the call. The Dodgers defeated the Royals 4-2. The Twins came back and took down the Orioles 7-5. Minnesota sits one game behind the Rangers for the final AL wildcard spot. The Rays won their 9th straight game, defeating the Athletics 8-4. They now have a 6-8.

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0: on Fox Sports Radio as we roll on here on the red-eye flight, almost at our cruising altitude. Not quite there yet, so we've left the fasten seatbelt sign on. Reminder, if you love the Ben Maller Show, you're going to at least like the Fifth Hour podcast. 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The audio sweatshop does not stop. The talk continues 8 days a week, because depends how you look at it. But there's two podcasts on, I guess, technically Friday there's two podcasts. But sometimes people say Sunday there's two podcasts. But you decide. Fifth Hour podcast. Check it out. It's available everywhere. All right, back to it. Time now for the payoff on the Who Am I game.
1: Who?
0: It's where we pretend to be somebody else. We call it the Who Am I game. So Arizona's Corbin Carroll, apparently that's a baseball player who's, I guess, pretty good. I remember Arizona had that run a couple years ago. They went pretty far and then choked in the end. But Corbin Carroll became the third MLB player to reach 100-plus home runs, 50-plus triples before the 610th career game. I know it's an arbitrary number, but just play with it. Joining Lou Gehrig and me, who am I? That is the question. What's the answer? The Ostrich Ant in D.C. going with Cookie Crisp as his answer. Let's see here. Clippers superfan Bob Iger is the answer. Nature Boy says, I'm so glad I stayed up late to hear you cackle of joy. Oh, that was such a great story. When I saw that, oh, my God. Bob Iger, Clipper fan, Laker owner. Alf, the alien opiner, going with the great Otis Nixon. Skeletor is his answer. Joe Mauer, guessed by Femi, Twins legend. Who else? Maller Prop Guy says it's Ostrich Ant, who is not celebrating a birthday today. Not at all. I'm sure he's not. Well, we don't do shout-outs, so we can't wish him a happy birthday. King Roy says Gunner is the answer. Who else do we have? Wee Bay from Just Josh. Carol O'Connor from Stevie Meatballs. Roberto Clemente from Analog Al. Who else do we have? Paige Dan, Overnight Joe. I can't read all that right now, Joe. I'll read it in a minute. Robbie's going with the Seattle Mariners. That's about right. Lorena, do you have an answer?
2: I'm going to go with Rogers Hornsby.
0: Oh, that's actually a baseball player. That's shocking. Somebody must have told you that. The correct answer is not Rogers Hornsby. It's a man whose name became a song. Jolton Joe DiMaggio. Joe DiMaggio. That's pretty good company, right? That's not bad.
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8: Here's something pretty disturbing I discovered while researching this podcast. This is what it actually says on the Los Angeles Police Department website. The site states that the Adult Missing Persons Unit investigates 3,200 cases a month, and 70% of those missing people are found or returned voluntarily within 2 or 3 days. It goes on to explain, and I quote here, "Since being a missing person is not a crime, police are given a very limited role while conducting these types of investigations." At the bottom of the webpage, it gets more disturbing. There's a section titled, "What if they never returned?" And here's the official police advice. In such situations, you may want to enlist the services of a private investigator to assist in your search. If you can't afford a PI, the police elaborate, quote, "Another option would be to contact the Salvation Army, which has a missing persons locator program." There is not a single sentence on the LAPD website that would lead a loved one of a missing person to have any faith that the police would properly investigate it. What the LAPD is basically saying is, if someone you love goes missing, don't overreact. They'll probably turn up, unless they don't, in which case you should get someone besides the police to look into it. All this is my way of saying, if the police took missing persons cases as seriously as they do, say, bank robberies, I wouldn't have had to do this podcast in the first place and end up chasing a violent criminal halfway around the country. I'm Neil Strauss, and you can hear the full story of To Live and Die in L.A.
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20: Bregman swings and it's a high fly ball deep left center field. Number three, it's gone. What a night for Alex Bregman. Three home runs, this one a two-run job. And the Cubs now up 12-5 here in the eighth.
2: Cubs Radio Network on the call. The Padres walked it off and swept the Brewers 4-3 in extra innings for their fifth straight win. Luis Castillo went seven innings and had a season-high 10 strikeouts as the White Sox blanked the Reds 5-0. The Braves beat the Mets 6-3. Miami took down the Pirates 8-2. And Shohei Ohtani hit his 147th home run as a Dodger as Los Angeles defeated the Royals 4-2 for their third straight win. In the NFL, the Panthers are signing former Dolphins tight end Darren Waller to a one-year deal. I'm Brianna Miro.
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0: 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How about that? Yeah, check it out. 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Time now for the Insta trivia. And here it is quickly. We don't have a lot of time, so quickly. All right, we go to the world of baseball. Blank was nicknamed after a Three Stooges character, and his bald head inspired Buzzcut Night promotions that led to thousands of fans shaving their head and was mentioned on an iconic Seinfeld show episode in the 1990s. That is the question. What is the answer? And let's see. Bip Roberts, guessed by Alf the Alien Opiner. Rich Ornberger from Shane in Des Moines. Cousin Bubba from Donkey Sausage. Who else? We have Oscar Gamble from JT the Wingman. Great photo. Curly Lambeau from Stevie Meatballs. Robbie the Mariner fan cheated. He got it right. Paul Skeens appears to be pregnant from Bozo the District Attorney. Uncle Leo from Sean in the Valley of the Sun. Curly Lambeau from Kyle. Johnny Q got it right. Fire Marshal Bill from Trucker Joe. What say you, Lorena? Do you have an answer? Paulie D got it right also. Don Zimmer guessed by Filler Up Phil.
1: Vin Diesel.
0: Vin Diesel, is that correct? No! It is also not Choo Choo Coleman from Steve or Curly Lambeau from Kathy. The correct answer is Jay Buhner. He's nicknamed Bone by his former manager, Jim Lefebvre. After one of the Three Stooges characters, Bonehead. Here we go.
2: This is when Big Ben gets grilled.
0: Kubaloo.
3: Cal Raleigh addressed the media after the Mariners lost to the Yankees on Tuesday. He was asked about the team's recent skid, and the big dumper took most of the blame, saying, "I'm awful." Ben,
0: yeah, he is.
3: Which do you think is more of a fluke, last season or this season for Cal Raleigh?
0: Well, he's somewhere in the middle. He's not as bad as he is right now, and he wasn't nearly as good as he was last year, but he shouldn't suck this much. I was so annoyed, though. I threw my remote control. I was watching the Mariner-Yankee game last night, and they brought some nerd on there trying to explain, well, if you look at the swing weight and the velocity, exit velocity, I mean, shut up. He just sucks, all right? And no analytic thing is going to fix Cal Raleigh this year, and we'll see what happens next year. But you know, he's going to be better next year. If he's not better, he'll be out of baseball. Next!
3: A report this week says the Oklahoma City Thunder could look to trade Chet Holmgren if he continues to struggle against Victor Wembanyama. Ben, do you think Holmgren is still with OKC next season?
0: Well, he'll be there next season. The question is, after that, do they trade him at the deadline? Is he gone? He really was outclassed by Victor Wembanyama. It was embarrassing. Total fraud, Chet Holmgren, in that series. Next!
3: NFL isn't the only football approaching. The college season is right around the corner as well. Ole Miss is ranked in the top 10 in most preseason rankings. How well do you think they can do after the Lane Kiffin debacle last year?
0: Well, I haven't really looked at their NIL portal thing. You know, it's really how many players you buy. That's, you know, if you have good players, you spend your money properly, you can win. But there's the boosters at Ole Miss are legendary. Like, they are, you know, there's a few rich guys there that are really paying for everything. So they're going to demand success. I think they'll be okay. I mean, Lane Kiffin's a hype guy and a gas bag and all that stuff. He left. Not everyone vacated the program when he left, and they've added a few players, so I think they'll be all right. There it is. Mallory, third degree. I think they'll be a mid-level SEC team, Ole Miss. How did we do, Kubaloo?
3: You passed this edition.
0: That is a win. Put it on the board. Kiss you.
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15: A quiet residential neighborhood erupts in chaos. Carmine Galante, the feared boss of the Bonanno crime family, lies dead, his cigar still clutched between his teeth.
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15: The execution sent shockwaves through the criminal underworld and set the stage for one of the most pivotal criminal cases in New York City history. From the minds behind the acclaimed television series comes Law and Order: Criminal Justice System. 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
15: For decades, the mafia had New York City in a stranglehold, with law enforcement seemingly powerless to intervene. But the murder of Carmine Galante marked the beginning of the end. Discover how a group of young prosecutors took on the mafia, and with the help of law enforcement, brought down its most powerful figures. I'm Anasika Nicolazzi, and from Wolf Entertainment and iHeart Podcasts, this is Law and Order: Criminal Justice System.
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0: I'm Julian Edelman. That's Rob Gronkowski. And guess what, folks? We're teammates again. And we're going to welcome you guys all to Dudes on Dudes.
19: Dudes on Dudes.
0: That sounds a little weird, but that's what this is going to be. Roberto, what's Dudes on Dudes?
19: Well, I'm a dude, you're a dude, and Dudes on Dudes is our brand new show. And we're going to see who the ultimate dude really is.
0: The premise of this show is going to be, we're going to highlight players, peers, guys that we played against, legends from the past. We'll get into the types of dudes. What kind of types of dudes are there, Gronk?
19: A lot of different types of dudes. We got studs, wizards. We got freaks.
0: Or dudes, dude.
19: We got dogs.
0: Dog. We'll break down their games. We'll share some insider stories and determine what kind of dude each of these dudes are. Is Randy Moss a stud or a freak? Is Tom Brady a dog or a dude's dude?
19: We're gonna find out, Jules. New episodes drop every Thursday during the NFL season.
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22: 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Ohtani with an opposite field blast, and the Dodgers lead it 3-2. 27th home run for Shohei Ohtani.
11: AM 570 LA Sports on the call. The Dodgers defeated the Royals 4-2. The Twins came back and took down the Orioles 7-5. Minnesota sits one game behind the Rangers for the final AL wildcard spot. The Rays won their 9th straight game, defeating the Athletics 8-4. They now have a 6.5 game lead in the AL East. News out of the NBA as the Lakers are being sold to Josh Kushner and Bob Iger for a record-breaking $12.5 billion. And 9-time All-Star and 2017 MVP Russell Westbrook has retired after 18 seasons. I'm Brianna Miro.
2: Gather around. Ben Maller's up.
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0: Why'd you sign him, dummy?
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0: He played like rotting poo.
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0: content. It was AI-generated content, and the NFL had to deny the accusation that they were using bots, AI stuff, to do this podcast. They said not AI-generated or hosted. However, they were very vague about what was going on, and embarrassing for the NFL, Daniel Jeremiah was asked about this on social media, this mystery episode that popped up out of nowhere, and said, no idea, he said. I no longer appear on that old feed, he said. He's into something else. So, a very bizarre situation. So, I have a theory. All right. So, once you subscribe to a podcast, unless you unsubscribe, you're in. Like, you're going to get the feed of that podcast unless you unsubscribe. So, the people who are involved, I would assume the people at the NFL media are like, well, listen, this was a popular podcast. We were too cheap, or we didn't want to pay Bucky Brooks, and we didn't want to pay Daniel Jeremiah, but we have all these subscribers to this podcast, so why don't we just put another podcast, and all these idiots will get it, and they'll listen to it, and nobody will, they'll just be like, well, it's an NFL podcast, and they won't put two and two together. And shockingly, people actually listened and realized there were human beings these people were not who should be there. And it was like generic, apparently cookie cutter material. So that's good. I like it. All right. Are the phones now working? Are the phones still? We believe the phones are now working. So let's try again. Let's go to Andrea, the astrology insider, as she is up next here. And we apologize. We will go to the engineering department and we will wake all of them up and demand that they come in here and fix it right away. Hello, Andrea. Welcome.
1: Hello, Ben. How are you?
0: If I was any better, I would have talked to you 5 minutes ago. But instead, we're talking now, and that's what matters. Me and you together again. And we survived gravity stopping, Andrea, right? Yes. All those internet rumors, we survived gravity stopping for seconds.
1: Yes, and we can enjoy and celebrate the new moon solar eclipse in Leo. And, that was really something.
0: What moon are we looking at here? Which moon? What's the name of the new moon? Just new moon? Is there a special name to it? What do we have here?
1: Full moons get the special names according to the Farmer's Almanac.
0: Oh, okay.
1: But I'll some research and see if the new moons get names as well.
0: Maybe that's just the generic, it's like a generic brand cereal. It's just new moon. And that's it, just new moon.
1: Yeah, I'll look into that. I know it's a new moon solar eclipse in Leo, and if you saw any of the pictures or any of the videos, it was really quite a sight to behold. So new moons basically are new beginnings, so that's when I wanted to get my MRI results, and shout out to the Malheur Militia and all your listeners and callers for, the positive energy they sent. It brought me a lot of peace when I was there. I really appreciate
0: it. Oh, good. So you got some good news, hopefully, or we don't know yet?
1: Yeah, for the most part. I don't need back surgery, so that's good.
0: Great. Yes. Wonderful.
1: That's like the main thing.
0: All right. I'm giving you a hug right now, Andrea. I'm giving you a hug. It's an air hug, but I'm very happy. I know how stressful, a little bit, that can be, right? I've had a few things in my life where you wait for the lab to get back to you, and it's a big pain in the ass, and you don't know, and that just like your mind's wandering, thinking like, oh man, what's going on? And so that's great. I'm happy.
1: Yes, my Virgo energy tends to worry a lot, so that was a relief, and just more treatment, a DEXA scan, and some more follow ups, a physical therapy, and so on. But the main thing was just a little fracture in the vertebrae, but no back surgery, which was my biggest Virgo worry. So that was not an issue. So I really appreciate that, and the good energy. It really helped a lot. It's like, hey, the Malheur Militia and everyone in Ben's show, and you played that little clip of people clapping their hands and sending good energy, and it really meant a lot to me. So just want to personally thank everyone for the good energy.
0: And we got to meet you. I got to get up to the Bay Area again. I haven't been there this year. I got to get up there, and we got to hang out. We'll have a beat. Well, I got to get a hold of Alameda Lou. I don't think he listens anymore, but maybe he'll still host us. So if not, we'll find another venue that will be willing to host us.
1: Yeah, that'd be nice, Ben.
0: Yeah, we'll make it happen. And you're going to have to get your ass over there if you have to take planes, trains, and automobiles. So you're going to have to do it, but we'll make it happen. All right, well, thank you, Andrea. I'm glad things are going well. Keep it up. All right, there she goes, our friend Andrea, Virgo in service on X, the Astrology Insider. Ask Ben. Warming up in the bullpen. It is next.
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14: 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How did my father become the scheming mastermind? 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
9: 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Way back and gone! Ohtani with an opposite field blast, and the Dodgers lead it 3-2. 27th home run for Shohei Ohtani.
8: AM 570 LA Sports on the call. The Dodgers defeated the Royals 4-2. The Twins came back and took down the Orioles 7-5. Minnesota sits one game behind the Rangers for the final AL wildcard spot. The Rays won their 9th straight game, defeating the Athletics 8-4. They now have a 6.5 game lead in the AL East. News out of the NBA as the Lakers are being sold to Josh Kushner and Bob Iger for a record-breaking $12.5 billion. And 9-time All-Star and 2017 MVP Russell Westbrook has retired after 18 seasons. I'm Brianna Miro.
2: Good morning to all.
10: Good morning. Good morning.
2: This is two pros and a cup of Joe.
11: Whoa, whoa.
2: And they put the more in morning.
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2: He's Jonas Knox.
14: Your ears are perfect for this.
2: He's Brady Quinn.
15: You're Brady Quinn. You can do whatever you want.
16: It's not that.
15: Oh, yes, it is. I'm Brady Quinn, and you're not.
16: Hell yeah.
17: That's part of the show.
18: As long as that thing moves when you thrust into it, that's a pump.
19: What the hell did he just say?
2: And that's College Football Hall of Famer LeVar Arrington.
20: Is this the show?
2: Your Joe. Your pros.
19: Yeah.
2: Your mornings.
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21: It's two pros and a cup of Joe. I'm Brady Quinn. That's LeVar Arrington.
15: Wait, do it
21: still
15: again.
21: Still no Jonas Knox.
15: Do it again. Do it again. Do it again. Come on. Here we go. Come on.
19: Oh, yeah.
21: Woo. Wake your ass up on a Thursday.
15: Get him up. That beat is.
21: And by the way,
15: though, to get you going.
21: Every day, truck and bus drivers, they're out there keeping America moving and working to keep our roads safe. 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They need more time and a lot more space. So remember, stay back, stay safe. America's pros rely on you. 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VAR.
15: Okay. Yeah, man.
21: We got some more news coming out of training camps. We're getting a little bit, we're getting closer to some teams making some decisions as to who's going to lead their teams, lead their offense. And I know we're going to talk about a team that you love. It's somewhere near and dear in your heart because you grew up as a young boy in Pittsburgh, probably hating them. And that's the Cleveland Browns.
15: I didn't hate them.
21: You didn't hate them? Okay.
15: No, I didn't hate them. I liked their players too much. Yeah, just more of a rival. Yep.
21: Okay. All right. That's how it is.
15: Yeah. Yeah.
21: That being said, though, Todd Monken, the head coach of the Cleveland Browns, has made the decision to start Deshaun Watson for the first preseason game. Now, that doesn't mean that he's going to get the start in the next one. In fact, the next preseason game will be started by Shedeur Sanders. But the quarterback battle looks like there's a slight edge to Deshaun. I think that's how I'd look at that. Is that how you see that by Deshaun Watson getting the first crack at it as a starting QB?
15: Yeah, I believe so. I believe that it's more in favor of him starting, which I think we've all said that it skews his way, you know? So, yeah, I mean, like you said, though, this is more like stage management, right?

0: Sunday.
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1: Here we go.
0: Here I go. 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
1: 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You know, we talked about a social media team for an NFL team put their quarterback on blast. I'm not sure if you saw this yesterday, LeVar, but the Philadelphia Eagles put out a video of Jalen Hurts, who, granted, is in a new offensive system, has a new offensive play caller in Sean Mannion, who has been working on his footwork, being much more detailed on that, as it hasn't been great in the past. That's one of their main focuses. Drops back and throws a ball across the middle that gets picked off. And the social media tag says, right on cue. Now, I understand in every play, you can highlight and show the highlight and compliment that, or show the low light. And in this one, when you're against your own team, it's going to show both. But I don't see any other social media teams doing this. Like, am I reading too much into this? Or is this justified in, like, you're looking at for someone to get fired from the Eagles social media team?
2: Jalen Hurts is one of them conversations. You got to... If I'm in Philly, I would rather err on the side of caution. So if you're overreading into it, you know, chances are anybody else who saw it and looked at it, they're overreading it too. But maybe it's just the idea that they were talking about the player who intercepted it. Whatever they were talking about, boom, he throws the interception right on cue. Like, if it played out that way, then I can't say I have a horrible problem with it. I think you still have to be careful with it if I'm in the Philadelphia organization, if I'm reporting, because, I mean, there's sensitivities to the way Jalen Hurts has been playing quarterback. I don't think that's a military secret.
1: And just for those who didn't see it, Quinyon Mitchell, the first round pick from 2024, was the cornerback who picked it off. So the right on cue is more of a play to Quinyon and him making a play on it. But again, I just don't see social media teams at the NFL or college level that are putting their starting quarterback on blast like that. And I understand that you gotta,
2: they might have not realized it until you said it. Until Brady Quinn said it on the radio show this morning and made it into a show story.
1: It's like a thing.
2: Mike Vrabel and Diana Rossini, like how that's a story like that every day just keeps coming up. You know what I mean?
1: I'm looking for it. I don't see it anywhere. places I'm looking. I'm not sure if you've got a different website you're venturing to, which I would venture to believe you've got a couple different websites you go to that I do not. However, it's not like me making this up. It actually was brought to my attention because someone's like, damn, someone should get fired for this. Only because, again, you don't have too many NFL teams who show a low light of your Super Bowl winning quarterback. I mean, we tend to forget Jalen Hurts has won a Super Bowl, and we'll talk about them, I'm sure, at length as the season goes on. But this is a team that I would say if there are some question marks, it's what the offense looks like. That's been a big question mark for a team that has kind of been up and down over the course of the Nick Sirianni tenure there as head coach, and in part because they keep changing the play callers. So felt like it was like an unnecessary shot, even if they were taking a shot. Or I wonder if it's like, and maybe you've experienced this, maybe not, that someone with the social media team maybe had a bad run-in with him. So they're like, all right, I can take a shot at him, but at the same time highlight one of our defensive players, and that's how I'm going to do it. So
2: again, if they were talking about the kid and then bam, he makes a play, I think the reaction of it is like you mentioned, like there's two sides to every story. So it's kind of like that side of it is you saw the kid make a great play. You were just talking about him, bam, right on cue. Or you were talking about the defense and how young this defense has gotten and or in some positions or whatever it may be. Boom, right on cue. Like there's a couple different ways in context where there shouldn't be hard feelings. I would venture to say, Q, honestly, if we're really being critical about the story, I think the biggest piece of this is that it actually is that type of a situation in Philadelphia with their quarterback where you could actually say that and it means something that you got to take away from and make a derogatory towards the quarterback. Like, I think that's what's more damning. If this happened in Kansas City, oh, right on cue, and Patrick Mahomes threw an interception, do we have a problem with it? Probably not.
1: No.
2: If Aaron Rodgers does it in Pittsburgh, somebody gets a pick. Oh, they brought in
1: Let me ask you this, Brisker. When's the last time you saw that on social media, though?
2: Well, I don't. I can't say.
1: Because you don't.
2: I can't say I have. But I'm just saying, in context, if somebody put right on cue, and it's referencing it the way that I'm thinking it would be referenced, I just think it's more damning to take offense to it or be like, Shay. I think you have to be looking at Jalen Hurts already saying he's a right on cue type of dude. He's through the interception. Like, he's the one. Like, I think that's the bigger indictment here is that the thought process of how Jalen Hurts plays quarterback is more of if it comes across as shade than it does just giving praise to the guy that made the play. Because you and I both know starting quarterbacks get plays made on them in practice. It shouldn't be a big deal. You know what I mean?
1: No.
2: But it is. I mean, this one it is.
1: Well, I'll put it this way. It's actually generated millions of views. And in part because the NFL is the NFL. They're a behemoth. And everyone's always looking at something to talk about in regards to football this time of year as we're dying for football to get back. And it feels like it's maybe a little bit over the top sensitive. But again, you don't see this with other teams. You know, these quarterbacks might be throwing an interception, but they're not, you know, the camera zooms in on the quarterback and then follows the throw into the DB. Like, you don't see that sort of angle. Like, to your point, you may get a Mahomes interception or a Rodgers interception, but the video doesn't start out with like looking like it's going to be a highlight of their throw. And I think that's that's the thing that like drew my attention the most was when you watch it, you go, oh, this looks like it's going to be like right on cue, like a great, you know, great throw or a tight window throw. And next thing you see this low thrown ball over the middle that Quinyon Mitchell picks off. And it's like, oh, all right. And so, look, maybe this is something where Nick Sirianni is like, I'm fine with this. Like, we're trying to motivate Jalen. We want this to be out there. We want people to talk about maybe some of his struggles in development throwing the football. You know, maybe that's how they're trying to motivate him or they're okay putting it out there. In particular, to try to make sure the defense is highlighted too. Because that is one thing that I think gets lost in all of this is Philly's defense has been pretty darn good. I'm not saying they couldn't be better, but there haven't been the side of the ball to me that's been as inconsistent over the last 4 years or under the Nick Sirianni tenure. It seems to be like the defense has been, for the most part, the mainstay. Offensively, it's like, yeah, 2 years ago, Saquon's phenomenal. They go on, they rip off and win a Super Bowl. And then last year, it's like all that stuff kind of goes to the wayside. And you have your issues with A.J. Brown. You have your issues with Jalen Hurts in the passing game. So, like, I can understand, too, the perspective that if Sirianni's back there and they're asking him, he's like, no, put whatever you want up there. We don't care. Like, we need to have thicker skin than that. That's helpful, too. I'm just saying I don't see any other team or organization doing this. That's all I'm saying. And I think that's echoed with Philly. How many millions of views it's got.
2: It is Philly, too, though. Keep that in mind. I mean, Philly is controversial. They're pretty intense in how they look at their sports team. So, I mean, you know, it is Philly. I guess I would say that. I would offer it is Philadelphia. And so I think they're expecting a big year. I don't think that there should be too much made of it. But like you said, a lot of times people like kind of like sensationalizing things and maybe for good, maybe for not. I don't know. But this one here, I'd say no deal. I'll go no deal on that one.
1: Okay. No deal on that
2: I'll
1: one.
2: I'll go no deal on
1: that. Well, We will go no deal on that one, and we will go no deal on the rest of this segment as we have coming up next here on Two Pros and a Cup of Joe. A future Hall of Famer has called it a day in the NBA. We'll talk about it on the other side of this break.
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20: The Dodgers have won 3 straight games.
21: He swings. It's a high drive left field. Way back and gone. Ohtani with an opposite field blast. And the Dodgers lead it 3-2. 27th home run for Shohei Ohtani.
20: AM 570 LA Sports on the call. The Dodgers defeated the Royals 4-2. The Twins came back and took down the Orioles 7-5. Minnesota sits one game behind the Rangers for the final AL wildcard spot. The Rays won their 9th straight game, defeating the Athletics 8-4. They now have a 6.5 game lead in the AL East. News out of the NBA as the Lakers are being sold to Josh Kushner and Bob Iger for a record-breaking $12.5 billion. And 9-time All-Star and 2017 MVP Russell Westbrook has retired after 18 seasons. I'm Brianna Miro.
10: Good morning to all.
22: Good morning. Good morning.
10: This is two pros and a cup of Joe.
23: Whoa, whoa.
10: And they put the more in morning.
24: Now's the time.
10: He's Jonas Knox.
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10: He's Brady Quinn.
26: You're Brady Quinn. You can do whatever
27: no,
26: you want.
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32: 1, 2. Bring it to the folk. Snoop Doggy Dogg and Dr. Dre is at the dope.
27: Oh, yeah.
32: So I can bust like a bubble.
27: Put them up, bar.
31: They
27: put
31: up.
27: Them up, bar.
31: They're up.
27: Because it ain't nothing but a G thing, Q.
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0: 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Okay. We talked about going into the last break a team that just sold a year ago that's sold again, and that's the LA Lakers, one of the greatest franchises in sports history. Was bought by Mark Walter last year. He bought a controlling interest of the LA Lakers, which was valued at $10 billion. And he's now made the decision to turn around and sell it just a year later for $12.5 billion. So simple math, folks, at least just based on the valuation, $2.5 billion in a year's time. That is one hell of a business deal. Now, he's selling it, and this is where it gets a little bit controversial, to John Kushner and Bob Iger. Bob Iger, obviously the CEO of Disney. John Kushner has relations back, the Kushner family, Jared Kushner, which is tied back to the White House. So obviously people start to get...

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5: North 5 a little bit slower in National City, the 54 to Main, and there is an accident on the PAC Highway off-ramp on that northbound 5. Looks like they're just clearing out of the way. North 805, you're just kind of in and out of traffic, Plaza into North Park.
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11: Bregman swings and it's a high fly ball. It's deep three. Left center field. Number 3, it's gone! What a night for Alex Bregman. 3 home runs, this one a 2-run job. And the Cubs now up 12-5 here in the 8th.
12: Alex Bregman hit his 3rd home run of the game for the Cubs, and I think he needed that one. Bregman has 9 career multi-home run games. This was his first 3 home run game, and the 3rd Cub with a 3 home run game in the last 5 years, but the 2nd to do it this season. Dansby Swanson had it in July. Bregman drove in a career-high 7 runs as the Cubs won for their 8th time in their last 9, getting hot. Now over 20 games over 500, 21, I believe, and looking like a team who could be very dangerous in the postseason, Paulie.
13: Who was your team growing up, Tony?
12: New York Yankees.
13: Who was your guy when you were a kid?
12: Dave Winfield.
13: Oh.
12: Yeah, yeah.
13: Did Dave you get the real jersey when you were a kid?
12: I didn't get the real jersey. I got a T-shirt that was the characterized look of Dave Winfield, like a cartoon such. And Dave had a very prominent gap in his tooth, which was gorgeous, awesome. I like Dave, a big, loping athlete. I like a guy who runs. He ran with fast pace. You know, fast pace. You know, like, you could be fast, but when your face is moving like Dave Winfield's was, that's fast pace. Carlos Baerga had fast pace. He was not moving fast. He was, like, moving like Mario. His feet was doing that. Yeah.
13: After you got to ESPN and got on PTI, did you ever get to meet Dave Winfield?
12: Never met Dave Winfield.
13: Would you?
12: I would enjoy meeting Dave Winfield.
13: Do you think he'd be cool?
12: I think he'd be real cool.
13: Do you think you would be cool?
12: I think I'd be cool with Dave Winfield. I mean, he's a... I've liked meeting a lot. Some of my favorite athletes when I covered the Yankees for 3 years, 1998, 1999, and 2000. Ooh. What happened those 3 years?
14: World Series.
12: 3 World Series championships. So I had an opportunity to be around some of the guys that, you know, they were now, of course, my peers, some of them. Jeter and I were very close in age, let's say. Homer Bush. I remember an anonymous player named Homer Bush being about my age, and he and I hitting it off a little bit. I remember, of course, some of the other players being those grumpy guys in the locker room or clubhouse. So the first time you experience that as an 18, 19, 20-year-old, it's a real thing, but I loved it. Go ahead, Fritzy.
15: Looking back as a kid, I can't believe that actually existed, but did you ever go to a Yankee Stadium bat day when actually handing large wooden bats?
12: I have been to a Yankee Stadium bat day, and I remember Bob Shepard making an announcement after, well, previous years where he didn't make these announcements. Now, please, safely and gently replace your bats to the ground. Yeah.
15: And do you remember what name you got? Obviously, you would have wanted Winfield, but there was always a name on the bat, like Nettles or
12: Randall. I would have to go back and look. I was proud. Mike Pallarulo, I remember. Pags was a good, I mean, Pags, an Italian third baseman. I mean, that's riding high right there. Yeah. So I was fine. I grew up with the Yankees, and then I wound up covering them for a period of time that was outstanding. And that's when you never turn back, guys. You know, what other job am I going to do? And that time, I went from being in high school with a voice that was like this, Anthony Reale. I think I just posted an early photo of me on our show's page when we were talking about, I missed the deadline for the yearbook photo, so I posted my communion photo. Because later today, we're going to have Sister Mary Jo on the show, so I'm feeling especially religious right now. So you have a look at what I looked like when I was 10, but that's what I looked like when I was 15. And every school project was the same. I would cut out a hole in a cardboard box. And what would I do? I would do the Big Show, which is why this is such an honor for me today. I would play Dan Patrick for every school project. And I'd start U.S. history. And we start, of course, and I'd get my Dan Patrick hair ready. And we start, of course, with Cornwallis, who absolutely blew it. Everybody's day to day, but his day is over, you know?
13: Overrated Cornwallis,
12: you know? And I would do that. So I was doing Dan long before I had the dream of sitting in this chair, but it's a real dream. I'm feeling it now. I'm having flashbacks to Mr. Mattson's class at Christian Brothers Academy. Yeah. This is the stuff that sports does. And I've said this to you. I'm looking at the camera now, like, because I want to talk to you. I'm reaching my arm out. Reach camera one. Reach back to me, please. I once saw Dusty Rhodes do this with Hard Times. Gab up in my hand, right? Reach out for me. No, sports is all about connection, people. It really is. You know, I loved doing Around the Horn every day, PTI every day for 25 years, talking about the greatest stories of the day, debating it to the death. I always felt like we debated with a wink or with a smile, and maybe not every debate now is like that. And there's space for that, but I know there was space for a wink and a smile, right? But for me, it was the human elements in that, right? It was the connection, the game you watched with your dad, the argument you had with your sister. And that's what Around the Horn was. You know, I wanted to recreate my Sunday dinners at home with my uncles and grandfathers screaming about middleweights in the 1980s boxing, you know? That's what I want to do. That's the connection of sports. So maybe I couldn't be Dan Patrick at SportsCenter in the 90s, but I'm here now, Paulie, right?
13: That's awesome. You got calls coming in.
12: Oh, we got calls. Yeah. Yes, I was hopeful.
13: And different calls today.
12: When you say we're taking calls, there's always that possibility nobody calls. The number is 877-3-DP-SHOW. Johnny from South Carolina. You're on, Marvin, right? Can we get Johnny?
0: What's going on, Mr. Rialli?
12: My man, Mr. Johnny. My name is Anthony Joseph Paul Rialli. Pleasure to meet you.
0: I have a question for you.
12: Yes, sir.
0: And I realize I'm going to put you on the spot right here.
12: My whole life's a spot, man. I got three kids. Let's go.
0: All right. Here's the deal. Describe to me the most memorable exchange that you had with Woody Page during all those many years.
12: You picked the right guy too. Oh, there's 10. There's 15. I had personal moments where I take Woody out to dinner with me and my wife and her business friends. My wife was working in West African business, and Woody is having an hour-long conversation with someone from Benin. I mean, so just imagine that for a second, okay? Woody has told me conversations about playing touch football with Elvis, where Elvis broke his thumb, and there is documentation about this in the newspaper. But I'll give you the number one story for Woody Page. A conversation I had to have with him along with our producers, which followed an episode of Around the Horn, where Woody's chalkboard was featured prominently. And on the chalkboard, it said, for a good time, please call 877-HORN or something along those lines, the numbers I just gave you, right? Do you know where this is going, dear caller? You don't know where this is going. The number was actually a sex line, and Woody paid. It was a sexy time after hours, and Woody put it on the blackboard behind his answers for Around the Horn. That is a moment I had to sit down with Woody and be like, Woody, we can't have that. Now, I didn't say those words specifically. I led that to somebody who was a little bit older than me because I couldn't stop laughing. I couldn't stop laughing. Did he know? Was he just working the idea that Horn would work? Or did he see it, you know, back in the 1990s? You would have had newspapers and had these numbers on them, right, Paulie? Yeah.
13: With Around the Horn, when you guys first started it, was it, because you know, the scoring system Around the Horn, I remember when we first started watching the show, I'm like, I'm not sure what they're doing there. And you get asked about that a lot.
12: Yes.
13: But what were you told, or was it your decision with the scoring system?
12: Initially, as I took over the show from Max Kellerman, who was hosting, and that show was very much Max forward, I think I would describe it respectfully. He would decide the final debate, and then he would give his take. I was trying to avoid giving takes. I didn't think the show needed that. I thought the show needed to actually be more performative in the scoring system. So I played up the scoring system, and I tried to convey, it doesn't matter if you have an opinion. You have to prove why your opinion is right in this moment, you know, and bring it up with access, with stats, with information, however you want to do it. But for me, it was very important that those guys proved why their opinion was was right and be competitive about it. But I wanted to score the show like I have determined life scores us all, right? With an incredible amount of chaos and fickle nature. So some days I would score because you gave the best stats. Some days I would score because you had the greatest interview. You were at the game. You get points for that. All these things played in, and I never told you which way I was scoring it because that's what life will do. Dear viewer, believe me, life will score you differently every day. You got to roll with it, and you got to meet it with a smile, and that's how I feel about it. So thank you very much for asking that question. We got a big show today. Hour two is coming up. Kevin Clark's going to be here. This is NFL, and he's going to be talking. I need to talk about Jalen Hurts. The video that was going around yesterday is a must talk about Jalen Hurts. What is the social media team doing to the quarterback of the Philadelphia Eagles, highlighting his interceptions? So Kevin Clark will be with us. I want to talk Russell Westbrook, one of my favorite players the last 20 years of the NBA, has called it a career. I think I have a different view of Russell Westbrook than most people. First off, Russell Westbrook's a hard name to say, so we're going to have to practice in the commercial break for that, guys. Somebody give me a Russell Westbrook real quick. Russell Westbrook! Our old poll, we'll get that up. Our new poll, we'll get that coming up. And then Ramona Shelburne later in the day, we'll talk some Lakers sale. All here on the DP Show.
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19: Google's AI app Gemini now has 1 billion active monthly users. CEO Sundar Pichai says it's one of the company's fastest growing products. The Gemini user base is now similar in size to the user base for OpenAI's ChatGPT. There's no question that we are a phone society, but if you lose it, you will also likely lose it. Pretennis explains.
20: The handheld device has all the answers. It communicates with others and can throw you into a wild panic if you can't find it. That's called nomophobia. And you can hit that freak out within 1 minute of active searching. Increased heart rate, sweating, full-on dread. Psychologists say the distress is real and very similar to separation anxiety. YouGov says there's an easy solution. Put a tracker on it. Or maybe look in your hand.
19: And Anthropic says it's going to add a watermark to text that's generated by AI that allows the company to comply with EU regulations that went into place August 2nd. Anthropic says the watermark will travel with the text when it's copied and pasted. Tech Report, I'm Mark Mayfield.
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0: Top 50 will get whittled down to the top 30 for the final championship, which is at Eastlake coming up in 2 weeks. Now, the change for this year is usually they started on a scale, right? It was like if Scottie Scheffler was the number one player in terms of standings, he would start the final tournament of the year at 10 under par. And then the second place person would start at 8 under par, so on and so forth, down to where everybody just starts at even. This year, it's just top 30, battle royale, everybody starts at even, which I like way more, because it's not like you would give, in years past, the Kansas City Chiefs, if they were the one seed, you wouldn't give them a 7-point head start in their first playoff game, you know what I mean? So I actually like what they're doing with golf this year, but this is where things get intense, because golfers didn't used to take this super seriously. Like, the Masters would be the championship. The U.S. Open would be the championship, right? But then over the last few years, they've started adding massive prize purses to these tournaments. So, like, this week, $20 million. Next week, $20 million. Final week, $40 million. So this is big money time for these golfers. So everybody takes it a little more seriously, which is why it gets a little more competitive, which was why for golf nuts like me, this is about as good as it gets outside of the majors on the PGA Tour calendar.
1: One of the fastest rising sports and one that'll likely surpass golf in terms of fandom in our lifetime because it's way more interesting. Breakdancing. Breakdancing has become a focal point. You like that? You like that misdirection? I was watching I watched Robbie Hoffman's stand-up special last night, so I'm going to practice a lot of misdirection. It's probably going to frustrate everybody. I apologize. But that was good. So remember Raygun? Raygun was the viral sensation from the Olympics, so it sounds like she's going to be the focal point of this new Netflix documentary, Breaking Bad. Breaking Badly.
0: Yeah, I saw the trailer. I saw the trailer this morning. It looks fantastic. I don't know if you guys have seen the Untold series on Netflix. I really like them. The one they did on the Malice at the Palace, I thought was fantastic. The one with all the murderers that have gone through Florida football, I thought was really, really good. But they're usually pretty dark. They're usually very serious. I don't know how you make the story of Raygun serious, if I'm being honest. And for those who don't remember, she was the Australia representative for breakdancing in the 2024 Paris Olympics. Literally, she was the person who made it so breakdancing was a one and done in the Olympics. That was the first time, that was the last time breakdancing will ever be in the Olympics, because it was just kind of a joke. And then the entire world got to laugh ha-ha-hee-hee for the next couple of months about Raygun. And I think she was the most popular Halloween costume of that year in 2024. And so now Netflix is coming out with this Untold docuseries on her. I have a feeling she probably went through some stuff afterwards. I don't know what it's like to have the whole entire world laugh at you, but I would imagine it's not great. And I'm very, very curious to see how this goes. And also, I'm curious to see how she even ended up in the Olympics. I hope they answer those questions, because she clearly wasn't a breakdancer, but she got put out there to do breakdancing. And so how did those process of events even happen? I'm hoping this is a little Tiger King-esque.
1: Yeah, I mean, I think that the Tiger King probably wouldn't have punched this hard if we weren't stuck inside for months on end. But probably. I understand what you're saying, and I agree. I hope there's less controversy surrounding her and this exciting sport on the rise, like I said. Speaking of sports on the rise, this one has been on the rise and at the top for a long time. It's the National Football League. It returns more in full force than it was last week with that boring Hall of Fame game that ended up 33-30 and had a ton of touchdowns in it, but still really boring.
0: What?
1: Now we have six boring preseason football games for you tonight.
0: Why are you such a hater? The Hall of Fame game was lit.
1: Pick your slate of boring games. You want Tennessee at San Francisco? You want LA at Houston where they're not going to have anybody playing? You want an uninspired Arizona team at an uninspired Las Vegas team on national TV? Come on.
0: Look, man, what are you doing? So here, I know J-Riff pretty well. You don't have an NFL team, right?
1: No, I have an NFL player. His name is Justin Herbert.
0: Okay, but you don't have a team that you have allegiance to.
1: I don't. I have teams I don't like, but I don't have teams that I particularly.
0: So for those of us who do, and I know we got a lot of Chargers fans listening to us right now. I know we have a lot of Raiders fans listening to us right now. And welcome to the party, y'all. It's glad to have you. You're looking for specific things. Like Raider fans tonight, they're looking at Fernando Mendoza. This is huge. He's getting the start tonight. That's their quarterback of the future. You're going to see the first action in a real game, even though it's preseason, you've ever seen from Fernando Mendoza tonight. No, that's a big deal. Shut your snoring up.
1: Is there WNBA on tonight? Let me go see what the WNBA slate is. I'm more interested.
0: Who cares? But Dejon Stribling for the 49ers, their new rookie wide receiver who's going to have to jump into a big role immediately because Ricky Pearsall's out for the season. Like, that's a big deal for me. So if you have a team and you're interested in watching, tonight's a huge night for you.

0: you, because you get to see your young guys perform for the very first time, and you get to see what you have. And just like the GMs and the scouts are going to be doing, we're going to be watching to make our determinations on who our new favorite players are going to be. And for me, I got high hopes for Dejan Stribling. I hope he goes out there and kills it for the 49ers. All right, good stuff, Jareth. Appreciate you all the time, always, every day, even when you do your updates. It is San Diego Sports 760. Here's the prizes we have for you today, because they are some damn good ones. Luke Bryan and Jason Aldean coming up this weekend at Petco Park. You can buy tickets there for Ticketmaster.com or just keep listening to win them. We also have a four-pack of tickets for you to see Neo and Akon on August 18th out in Chula Vista, and a pair of tickets for you to see Tucker Wetmore on August 20th at Gallagher Square. That's a hell of a lineup of prizes we have for you. All of those will be given out over the next 2 hours. So stay tuned here on San Diego Sports 760. Coming up next, Jaden Daniels. Can you be any more soft? 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
0: FC back on the road Saturday. They got LAFC. Our coverage with Adrian and Darren's going to start at 7 o'clock right here on your home for SDFC, San Diego Sports 760. Jared, did you catch any of their match last night in league play? They got a nice little win. Good for SDFC.
23: Yeah. I mean, I've caught their last three matches, and after the Club America loss, they have rebounded very nicely with a 1-0 victory against Club Tijuana, our friend down south, and against Puebla last night, which was, I think, was a more... That was more important, I think, the offense, to be able to show they can put up a 3 spot on a team that was playing pretty well from the beginning. But
0: yeah,
23: that's a nice rebound for this team after dropping the first match to Club America and rebounding against Tijuana and Puebla.
0: Go kick some crap out of LAFC this weekend, boys.
23: Yes,
0: go
23: please.
0: Get her done. Sick of hearing about it. All right, it's San Diego Sports 760. Jaden Daniels is the quarterback for the Washington Commanders. Jaden Daniels, his rookie season in the NFL, had one of the better rookie seasons I think we've ever seen out of a quarterback, and that's not even close to being hyperbole. He got his team deep into the postseason. He was the catalyst behind it. You remember that Washington Commanders team? They didn't have a ton around him. It was him making big plays. I can vividly remember Jaden Daniels, who's a pretty skinny guy, running down the sideline and bowling over a big linebacker in the NFL to stay in bounds to get a first down in the postseason. Like, Jaden Daniels proved to a lot of people his rookie season with the Commanders that he was for real. Last year, season full of injuries, kind of weirdness in the front office with the Washington Commanders. Remember that offseason they bring in Debo Samuel? Nothing ever really clicked for them. And so last year, a bit of a disappointment, but it's almost one of those that you flush it, you blame it on injury. We'll see what's happening in year three. Now, this offseason has been a little interesting for Jaden Daniels, who played a portion of his college ball at LSU. He had a Heisman winning season for them. I believe he was the third Heisman winner in LSU's history behind Joe Burrow and one name that I'm forgetting. But Jaden Daniels, terrific season, his Heisman season. Now, it was a disappointing year for LSU. They did not win a national championship that year, unlike Joe Burrow's Heisman winning season. So we put all this into a vacuum and notice Joe Burrow's number, was he number 9 at LSU? I believe he was number 9 at LSU. Has not been used by another player since Joe Burrow was there. Jaden Daniels, number 5 at LSU, is going to be used this year by a cornerback at LSU. So Jaden Daniels and his lawyers have sent a cease and desist letter over to LSU saying they need to stop using his name, image, and likeness altogether as a LSU former quarterback, or else he's going to sue. So that's where we're at right now. And it's because they're giving away his number 5. It's because they're not giving away Joe Burrow's number 9. It's because Jaden Daniels feels a little bit slighted by the team.
23: You're missing a huge key piece of this whole thing.
0: Go ahead.
23: That when Brian Kelly was the coach at LSU, he told Jaden Daniels, and he has confirmed this, that he told Jaden Daniels that they were going to preserve his legacy
0: the head coach at LSU right now.
23: So here's the thing. You're right. It is Lane Kiffin. And what Lane Kiffin's doing is right. He has to protect the top recruit in his class and the promises that were made to him, which was that he gets to wear number 5 when he was recruited in 2024. If he comes to LSU,
0: Fletch,
23: the deal. Here's the thing: it's not you and I are arguing on a moral high ground right now, and that's fine. The moral high ground is saying that Jaden Daniels is operating from a place of defensiveness and maybe a little bit of vindictiveness, right? But the principle, like the reality, the tangibility is that LSU made a deal. They said, Brian Kelly said, hey, we'll preserve you and your situation and what your impact here if we can profit off of your NIL. And guess what? That arrangement, whether you agree with the morality of it or not, is bound them to this understanding.
0: Right, but
23: and
0: things change.
23: But then LSU welched and they didn't feel obligated to honor the legacy. That's fine. But then Jaden Daniels doesn't have to feel obligated to continue allowing them to automatically benefit from his identity.
0: Yeah, but making it this public is weird. Making it this public is weird to me. Like, it almost seems like Jaden Daniels is crying a little bit. And he's like, oh, man, I was good, too. And he was good. And his season stands up. But I don't know that one season at a school is necessarily good enough to have your jersey hung up in the rafters. Unless it was some sort of transformative, unbelievable season like Joe Burrow had. That was one of the greatest college football seasons of all time, leading an undefeated LSU team in a largely forgotten about program, by the way. Like, Coach O and Joe Burrow sort of revived that program to win a national championship that year. And Joe Burrow statistically had one of the craziest college football seasons of all time. Now, Jaden Daniels was tremendous at LSU. He was really, really good. He won that Heisman and he earned it, but they didn't win a national championship. So I don't know. It reeks a little bit of, oh, what was me? And for Jaden Daniels, I don't really get it. Like, this is not his personality that we've grown to know and like, but telling the school that they need to stop using your name, image, likeness is fine, but throwing a fit about the fact that your number is now being used by a cornerback on defense seems a little soft to me.
23: Okay, so first, I really like Jaden Daniels. I like all so Southern California people. He went to Cohen High School. I called one of his high school football games. Followed him at Arizona State, followed him at LSU now. So I agree. This doesn't feel measured compared to how we've seen him act. But I think he feels disrespected. I don't know if he's ever felt disrespected before. And I think he's acting immeasurably because he's never felt disrespected before. So I agree. I think that it's a completely unregulated response or irregulated response. And I don't know if him putting out in the public is being received the way he thinks it is. Because you're right. He wants to feel like he's the victim. And he's looking for that confirmation by putting it out there to the public. But the truth is, I don't think anybody feels bad for him. I think what he's doing is fair. The way he feels is fair. He feels slighted by the school because they had a deal. Fine. But then tell the school, send them an email and say, hey, please stop using my NIL. You can give him number 5. Just you can't profit off me. And then keep it internal and move on. Like, I agree with you. I don't know why it has to be this giant public, you know, plea for validation when at the end of the day, like, this is an internal, it feels like an internal matter.
0: Now, I think the best take I've seen on this all day was actually LeVar Arrington, bright and early this morning. So if you were in the car at 4 a.m. the way I was in the car at 4 a.m. this morning, and you were listening to 760, you got to hear LeVar Arrington talk about this. And now LeVar Arrington is kind of a unique situation because at Penn State, he's one of the greatest football players to ever go through that system in terms of college careers. LeVar Arrington was unique. He was a linebacker and wore number 11. That was kind of a first of its kind thing. When he left the school, I think Penn State even offered to retire that jersey, and he said, no, screw that. And he went back and found Navarro Bowman and said, you should be wearing number 11. Well, that number 11 now at Penn State has become known as something completely different. When it's worn on the defensive side, it's the sticks, and it's the 1-1, right? It's the sticks. And Abdul Carter has worn that jersey. Micah Parsons has worn that jersey. Navarro Bowman, LeVar Arrington going all the way back. And there's been some of the legends of Penn State, which has always been like a little bit of a linebacker university, really dating back to the days of LeVar Arrington. Their best player has worn number 11 on the defensive side, and that's been a big deal. So LeVar Arrington's take on it was, why would Jaden Daniels not want to go back and see what is going on with the number 5 and love the fact that that progression is continuing, that the best player on the team is going to be wearing it?
23: Now, because the feeling of betrayal by the university is overpowering his sensibility.
0: Right. But the coach isn't there anymore who made that promise. Brian Kelly and his family aren't at LSU anymore. So it's Lane Kiffin's deal now, and Lane Kiffin has a responsibility to do whatever it takes to keep these top recruits. Like, college football is not what college football was. You are doing whatever it takes to make sure you're star cornerback doesn't say, I'm going to decommit and go play at Texas. Like, that is what they're up against right now. So I get it from Lane Kiffin's point of view. And I also thought the other thing LeVar Arrington said before we get off of this was interesting. He said, all right, well, if that's the case, if Jaden Daniels truly did have one of those seasons where LSU would be okay with retiring that jersey and Jaden Daniels feels the same way, Jaden Daniels should probably have to pay for that. Make an NIL endowment back to the school. So maybe that person who's trying to get the number 5 will get broken off another X amount of money so that he would stay with the school. Like, it's making sure that the recruiting process doesn't get interrupted. And at the same time, Jaden Daniels gets what he wants. Boom, bang, done. End of conversation. Seems smart to me.
23: Yeah, I mean, I think that this is just what the situation's going to be. But I agree with you. I think that, yeah, finding ways to give players incentives to donate to the school and then also resolve this issue and then feel like their legacies are being honored. Like, probably something probably needs to be done in this new era in general. Maybe this will flag that motive for change. But right now, I agree. I think that it's just right now, it looks like Jaden Daniels is being a little bit extra soft in the public spotlight ahead of a season where he needs to be very, very good in a Washington Commanders uniform.
0: And this is really the first time, I think, in his career, football playing career, that I've seen something from Jaden Daniels where I didn't love. Like, I think he's been awesome his entire time. And through college and the NFL, Jaden Daniels has been really inspiring to watch because he is a smaller guy. He's got a huge arm. He's a great athlete. But it's been really fun to watch him. This is the first time a red flag has been raised for me at all. All right, quick break here. On the other side, we are giving away Neo and Akon tickets, so don't go anywhere. It's San Diego Sports 760. 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
23: 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The Padres are finally inside the playoff field after completing a three-game sweep of baseball's leading Milwaukee Brewers with a 4-3 walk-off win in 11 innings yesterday. Luis Campusano drove home Sungmon Song for the win after Jackson Merrill's sacrifice fly tied it earlier in the inning. San Diego has won five straight, and after losses by Arizona and Philadelphia, sit alone in second in the National League wildcard spot. The Padres are off today before opening a road series in Cleveland tomorrow. Six NFL preseason games on tap for you this evening. Detroit's at Cincinnati, Green Bay at Pittsburgh. New England's hosting Indianapolis with Vegas hosting Arizona. That's Vegas. Houston has Los Angeles. That's the Chargers and San Francisco taking on Tennessee. Let's go Titans. The NBA is going to release its full schedule a little bit later today. 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
0: Once in a while, you really connect on one, J-Riff. You hit it out of the park. I'm proud of you, pal. That was a damn good update read, except for that part where you said, go Titans. I hated that with every fiber of my being. Funny enough, the Niners and Titans actually just had a joint practice together. And the reports coming out of it, at least. Now, obviously, like I saw a lot of the Bay Area media. I didn't see any of the Tennessee media on this one. But the reports on it were that the Niners defense was absolutely punking the Tennessee Titans offense. And the defensive or the offensive line for the Tennessee Titans were whining a little bit about how physical the 49ers were playing, which is awesome to hear. Now that Fred Warner's back and Drake Greenlaw's back, it's the hard-hitting Niners once again, which is very, very fun. We got an update on what Rory McIlroy did today. Jay Riff, would you like to hear it?
23: Nothing would make me happier.
0: So Rory McIlroy, who you all know I'm not the biggest fan of, old Roar. Rory was even par going into 16 today at the first leg of the FedEx Cup playoffs. And Rory McIlroy finished his round 4 over. So what the hell happened between 16, 17, and 18? Well, he went bogey, bogey, double to finish his round today. Thus, choker. Very, very good to see Jordan Spieth up on top today. I really hope Jordan gets one, man. It's like he's one of those golfers who's always kind of around, but really since he was like 22 years old, hasn't done anything major, and I use that word carefully. And so it'd be great to see Jordo go on a bit of a run here to end the year, cash some big checks, and get on out of there, maybe hopefully getting back on track. Because, man, when Jordan Spieth was younger, he was unbelievable. And then so far, really, since he turned like 24, 25 years old, he hasn't just been nearly as good. But a fun leaderboard here, at least after day one, and it's always going to be over the next 3 weeks because it's literally the top players in the PGA Tour all together for the next 3 weeks. Padres, pretty damn good baseball going on, man. And if you want Neo and Akon tickets, keep hanging on for the next 5 or 6 minutes. We will get them to you. But these Padres are playing their best ball of the season. It's not even close. It's not even close. Even when they were winning earlier in the year, there were so many caveats that came with those wins. I remember those conversations with Kevin Acey, and all of them were, yeah, but Kev, can we trust it? Can we trust what they're doing right now? Because it doesn't seem sustainable. And it didn't early on in the season. Nothing was sustainable about the way they were winning games. Remember, it was like a Nick Castellanos home run, or it was a Ty France coming up clutch. Like, it was weird ways for them to win. And a lot of it was relying on the bullpen. And that's fine, because it's a fantastic bullpen. This way that they're winning ball games right now feels very much sustainable because the stupid mistakes are out the window. We're not seeing those big base running errors anymore. In fact, yesterday, the base running was tremendous. I would argue base running is one of the number one reasons they won that game. Between Fernando going from second to home, even the final play at the plate, when I believe it was Gary Sanchez behind the plate, former Padre, who was just a fraction of a second too late to slap down the tag on the winning run for the Padres. Every little part of yesterday's game, while the Padres didn't play great, but they figured out the way to win, and they did it by being gritty. They did it by not necessarily powering the ball over the fence, but by hustling out an infield single, by being creative and taking opportunities on the base pass. Like, Fernando going from second to home was my moment of the game, and I would imagine it's a lot of other people's as well, because that's the type of play Fernando used to make routinely. Remember when he would tag up from third base on a ball that barely left the infield? Like, that's the kind of stuff that made him the next face of baseball, right? And he's starting to get back to that. And that feels so, so good as someone who watches the Padres day in and day out, because it's a little bit back to the mystery pack of Fernando Tatis Jr. What's going to happen this time? But you know it's always going to be something spectacular. So it was great to see him get back to that yesterday. Great to see the Padres win a game that wasn't really stacked in their favor, especially when you think about the fact that it was the third game in a series you've already won. It was your 16th straight day of baseball. For you to go out and grit out a win like that against one of the better teams in all of baseball, in the Milwaukee Brewers, was good to see, and I think much needed to see by this Padres fan base, who's still wondering and scratching their head whether or not they can trust this team.
23: Yeah, I mean, the sweep is huge. The sweep is huge. I've been singing it all week leading up to it. I want to see it. I know the Diamondback series, they had some moments, but it was a split series. The two games they lost were a disaster. And that's why the trust is so hard, right? We saw it in two games versus two games. And by the way, in hindsight, look at what happens with the Diamondbacks. They've had one good game against the Rockies in three of the games of the series. They did win the series, but one of the wins was an ugly win, and they got smoked yesterday. Maybe the Diamondbacks aren't as good as we thought, or maybe the Padres are actually better and have been underperforming. So, and look, a part of me hopes that's true, because it would be nice for the moment of separation to happen now instead of waiting until the end of the season to see if the final stretch of games at Los Angeles against the Dodgers and then at home against the Diamondbacks dictates whether or not the Padres get in. But I, this is why I wanted to see what this team could do against a true contender. Like, we don't know if the Diamondbacks truly are a contender or not. And I think their fan base is feeling pretty similarly to how Padres fans are feeling about, you know, some of the trust issues that might be implied in rooting for this team. But the Brewers are the litmus test. Best record in baseball. They've been playing some amazing baseball coming in. They loaded up on pitchers at the trade deadline and elevated their opportunity to contend, and the Padres were able to handle them. To me, this was the most important series and the most telling series of the season so far. But again, it comes in a small sample size, and it comes at a time right now where it's kind of weird. Like, are they playing their best baseball too early, or is this a sign of what this team is going to be for the rest of the season?
0: Well, they're playing their best baseball when they need to be playing their best baseball, which is a great thing to see. So now road trip time starting tomorrow. They got the Guardians and then the Mets, 3 games each before they're back home for the Twins. Look, it's not easy at this point in the season, right? And the entire time, while it's great that today is the first day in the last 6 weeks that you've been back in playoff contention and you can feel good about that, you can't let your foot off the gas because the other two teams who are also fighting for you with these two spots in the National League wild card will not be taking their foot off the gas. So interested to see how the Padres respond. It's almost like, I'm not the biggest hiker in the world, but I would imagine people who do like Everest, like there's little checkpoints along the way, right? Like you get up to a certain point and then you stop and take a break. Are you going to be as good that next day when you keep the climb going? Is that a bad analogy? That feels like a good analogy to me. Huh?
23: Yeah, I think it's fine. Was the last hike you went on when you broke your ankle?
0: No, I've been on.
23: Is that why you're not a big fan of hikes?
0: Yeah. That wasn't even really a hike. That was like a walk.
23: Even worse.
0: I know. It was.
23: Okay. I thought there was some correlation between your injury, your career setback, your career ending injury, and hiking.
0: That was a pretty flat walk, J-Riff, that I just kind of slipped and fell, and then my butt fell on my leg, and then everything snapped in half. It was just a bad situation overall.
23: Gotcha. Okay.
0: All right, text line here, 858, calling the back-to-back Masters champion a choker is truly some generational hating, Fletch. Please never change. I never will. I will continue to talk smack about Rory. In fact, I don't even need to look this one up. You know, J-Riff, take a guess. How many wins does Rory have on tour this year? He won the Masters. He did win the Masters this year. And I'll give him all the credit in the world for that. But how many wins do you think he has on tour this year?
23: I have a question for you, Fletch. If you win a couple of regular season games, but not all of them, and then go win the championship, does it matter?
0: Answer the question. Has he won any other tournaments this year other than the Masters?
23: If you win the tournament, then the championship of all of it doesn't matter.
0: He
23: somehow found his way to the Masters and won the Masters. I think he'll take an over for the rest of the season.
0: Look, I can fully acknowledge that Rory winning back-to-back Masters is an amazing thing for golf, and it was an amazing thing for Rory to do. And in fact, if you remember back, not this past April, but the one before that, when he won his first Masters, I was very, very complimentary towards Rory. I was over the moon. I was like, that's one of the more authentic celebrations we've ever seen. He threw all that away over the last 2 years. It was from that day moving forward, from the press conference the day after he won the Masters moving forward, that my disdain for Rory McIlroy has begun, and I think it will last probably the rest of my life. And I am glad he's in second to last place today, 4 over par, because he deserves it, choker. All right, San Diego Sports 760. Coming up in just a little bit, I'm going to tell you all about Valley View Casino and Hotel, my favorite place in the world. 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
6: Still an issue in Camp Pendleton, North 5 at the rest area. This crash now moved to the center divide, but the fire department blocking the left lane. You are slow as you pass that. Caltrans working with the North 15 lane closure, Camino del Norte to Bernardo Center. That goes on until 2. It's up to speed right now.
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0: 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Goo Goo Dolls, Kenny Chesney, Lainey Wilson, Snoop Dogg, Weezer, and more. They just keep adding to this lineup, so go check it out. September 18th and 19th at the T-Mobile Arena in Las Vegas. 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And while the world is listening on iHeartRadio, you can be there. 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Right here on San Diego Sports 760. I want a big shout out to Mr. Roland in San Diego. Thank you for listening, Roland. You just won those tickets for Neo and Akon. First time winner, Roland. Long time listener, Roland. Appreciate you being here, man. And thank you for jumping in and winning those Neo and Akon tickets.
20: They see me Roland. They hating. This guy's probably cool.
0: Yeah, that's a lap. That is a lap.
20: Come on. Or... I know. We're doing the throwbacks. We're he's going to Akon and who's it?
0: That was neither Neo or Akon.
20: Idiot. But, you know, it's all era. Same era.
0: Oh, my God.
20: Different genre, same era. Come
0: that
20: on.
0: Was Weird Al Yankovic, dog. That was a...
20: No. That's a different version, dog. That's a lap.
0: It's San Diego Sports 760. That's what it is. And thank you, Roland, for listening. We'll have some Luke Bryan tickets to give away in hour number two, so don't go anywhere. All right, before we finish up this hour, we got to throw some shade at the Philadelphia Eagles. Now, I know we got a lot of Philadelphia Eagles fans listening. In fact, my buddy Casey is probably listening right now. Casey, I apologize for what you're about to hear, but I would imagine you would be as ticked off about this as anyone. I personally can't believe this happened yesterday. So, Jarif, I don't even know if you know what I'm talking about. But yesterday afternoon, I was scrolling through Twitter, or X, formerly known as Twitter. And while I was scrolling, I see a slow-motion video pop up of training camp. And I usually stop and watch all of these because I think football is a very, very cool sport to watch. Said slow-motion video was of Jalen Hurts, the quarterback for the Philadelphia Eagles, taking a snap and dropping back. And, man, this video looked cool. It was the intensity of the moment and everything. He throws a perfect spiral over the middle of the field, looking like it was about to be caught by Devontae Smith and ran in for a touchdown. At least that's where I thought this video was going. Interception, pick six. Well, it would have been a pick six. The guy just celebrated instead. But what's baffling to me, and you could scroll through the rest of the team's social media accounts, I don't know that anybody, any team in the NFL, any of the other 31, have put up a slow-mo hype video of their franchise quarterback. The guy who's at the steering wheel of a, what did the Seahawks just sell for? $9 billion? So let's say probably $10 billion business that you run. The guy in charge of it throwing a terrible interception, making a bad mistake. Whoever the social media intern was that fired up this video and decided, hey, let's go post it with the caption right on cue in honor of the cornerback that stepped in front of the route and picked him off. Whoever that dude is, fired. Out of there. Like, my God, dude. Did you see the video, J-Riff?
23: Yeah, so I know Jeff Schwartz. You hear him on SiriusXM all the time and also on Fox Sports Radio. I think you can hear him on the station actually during football season.
0: Hell yeah, you can, dude. Jeff Schwartz be doing that Sunday morning betting show.
23: Yeah, Jeff's the guy. Jeff went to Oregon. He's from that greater LA area, so I know Jeff pretty well. And he retweeted this and was like, and you know Jeff, like, he's all about defensive line play, right? So
0: it's weird, J-Riff. I also retweeted it.
23: Okay, well, Jeff's retweets show up and yours don't. So, but Jeff retweeted, but Jeff commented, and also Jeff had way more interactions and likes, I'm sure, and that's why it
0: came
23: up.
0: That's weird, Jared. I also quote tweeted it and put up, it's wild behavior from the social media team.
23: But
0: he
23: didn't say that. Jeff is very much like a defensive line, defensive minded guy, and when those guys are the ones telling you like this is not it, then you should probably listen. Like, Fletch, I love you. You're right about football. You know more about football and the depths of football than I do. I can see that. But I think I'm going to probably, if I hear Jeff Schwartz call me out, I'm probably going to take it a little bit more personally.
0: Wait, so was Jeff saying a lot of what I'm saying?
23: You were saying what Jeff was saying.
0: No, I didn't see Jeff's report. So this is a totally unique and original thought by this one and only Ben Fletcher right here. I just thought it was insane behavior for the social media team to do that. Like, seriously, if you're Howie Roseman, if you're Nick Sirianni, if you're anybody involved in the Eagles organization, how are you not seeing that and being like, are we really doing this? But again, this is a symptom of a larger problem, and it's the way Philadelphia treats Jalen Hurts. Why? He's the only quarterback in football, by the way, where this happens to him. But the dude won a Super Bowl just a couple of years ago. A Super Bowl in which, by the way, he was phenomenal. He was so damn good in that game against the Chiefs where they kicked the crap out of him. But it was really the entire postseason run. Jalen Hurts was terrific. And the fact that he every other year it feels like people are questioning whether or not he's the guy. What else does he need to do? Like, is it just the tush push? Because I've been critical of the tush push, but is it just that? Is that the only reason people discount him? Like, he's a damn good quarterback, and he's been stable the entire time he's been the Eagles quarterback. Why is the continuous hate thrown his way from his own team, from his own locker room?
23: Of all of the pushes for you to get critical of Fletch, I'm really surprised that the tush push is the one that you hate. I mean, you love tushes and pushes, so I'm kind of confused.
0: Yeah, I mean, tush and push is okay, but not this way.
23: But not this way. You don't want Jalen Hurts' tush to be pushed. And I get it. Like, what if, just hear me out on this, okay? This is probably not reality, but what if the point of this was that offenses are typically the highlight of these reels and that defenses don't get enough of the limelight on social media. And so maybe the social media manager was like, hey, maybe we'll be the one team. Now, look, it didn't come off very well, but maybe the intent wasn't to mistreat Jalen Hurts or try to put question marks around how the team feels about him. Maybe it was just like, hey, we enjoy our defense playing well, and nobody ever talks about it because nobody ever wants to show their quarterback getting, you know, intercepted by their defense. But hey, our defense made a good play and we want to show it. Like, maybe that the intention was just to highlight a good defensive play at a time when everybody's just showing quarterback highlights.
0: You know, J-Riff, I'm glad you brought that up. I really am. Like, this is not me being a sarcastic jerk whatsoever. I am glad you brought that up. Here's the thing. I promise you they have plenty of slow-mo video of Andy Dalton or Tanner McKee, the backup quarterbacks for Jalen Hurts, throwing interceptions in training camp. That's the time you use it. I've seen plenty of great defensive plays so far
23: on social media. But nobody's going to care if it comes against one of those guys. I mean, if it comes against the Super Bowl MVP, people are going to be like, oh, that defense might actually be pretty good.
0: But again, that's the thing. It's like Jalen Hurts.
23: But why can't we rationalize it as, damn, this defense, Jalen Hurts is a Super Bowl MVP. He's a very serviceable quarterback that gives your team a chance to win every single time down the field. So if I saw my defense doing that against that guy, I'm like, wow, there are not many quarterbacks out there that my defense is going to get beat by. Why can't we spin it positively?
0: If it was Patrick Mahomes throwing that, I think I'd be more okay with it. I'm being completely honest. And it's not because I don't like the Chiefs. It's not that. I'm telling you right now. But it's
23: what if it was Brock Purdy?
0: I'd be okay with it. I really would. Because Niner fans feel very much secure in the fact that he's the quarterback for this year and the next few years moving forward. First of all, the Niners would never do that. They just wouldn't. The highlights you'll see from Brock Purdy this offseason, I promise you, are him throwing to George Kittle, him throwing to Mike Evans, him throwing to Deebo Samuel, not him throwing interceptions.
23: Cramps, but yeah.
0: But okay, shut up. But the highlight, the reason why it is so abhorrent to me is because Jalen Hurts is consistently getting crap from his own locker room, consistently getting crap from his own coaching staff, consistently getting crap from the team itself. The fan base, no, they're okay with Jalen Hurts. It's the team itself, for some reason, isn't in love with Jalen Hurts, and I don't get it. We've had Eitan Shander on this show a million times, and he's talked about it. He's like, all Jalen Hurts has done since he's gotten to Philly is be consistent, is be the leader, is be the guy who, when A.J. Brown is losing his mind, when there's remember the damn Easter Bunny or whatever it was that popped up in their locker room last year? Like, Jalen Hurts goes to the podium and is like, yeah, I don't know what the hell is with that thing, but that's weird. Nick Sirianni is one of the more loose head coaches and all
23: eccentric
0: football.
23: Yeah,
0: like, I don't understand how he still has a job, but Jalen Hurts is Mr. Consistent, and he's the guy that you're putting a low light reel up on social media of. I just don't understand it, man. I really don't. Like, the quarterback position is pretty sacred in sports, and I get it, man. Everyone's gonna throw an interception in the preseason, but if you watch the video, it legitimately looks like it's about to be a Jalen Hurts dime over the middle. Like, it's about to be a highlight reel for the quarterback hyping him up, and then the defender just steps in at the last second and takes it, and it's a bad interception. It is. The guy was double covered. So I couldn't believe they posted it. It honestly made me laugh a lot yesterday, so I guess I'm grateful in that sense. But I can't believe the shade that gets thrown at Jalen Hurts. And I don't think things like this get out on accident. That's all I'll say. All right, it's San Diego Sports 760. We've got hour two coming up next. Coach Quintero is going to be jumping on. Can't wait to hear his thoughts. Look, along with myself, I know Schaefer has been critical of the Padres as well this year, but it's like Coach has been pretty critical of what the Padres have done so far this year. He was on weekly with me for a long time. It's been a little more sparingly with that, but Coach has been pretty damn critical of what the Padres have been doing this year. I wonder how he feels about the recent hot streak that they've been on, if it's sustainable or not, and whether or not, like, we should be looking at this team as a potential contender rather than just a fun story in the middle of August. We'll get into it with Coach on the other side at San Diego Sports 760. 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
23: 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They completed a three-game sweep of baseball-leading Milwaukee Brewers with a 4-3 walk-off in the 11th inning, courtesy of Luis Campusano. San Diego has won five straight after losses by Arizona and Philadelphia to inferior opponents, I might add. The Padres sit alone in second in the NL wildcard spot at 65-57. A much-deserved day off the first in 16 games. They'll be in Cleveland tomorrow for a road series. Six NFL preseason games on tap for you this evening. Detroit's at Cincinnati. Pittsburgh hosts Green Bay. New England brings in Indianapolis. Arizona travels up to Vegas. Houston brings in Los Angeles. The Chargers in San Francisco will host a likely victorious Tennessee Titans team. 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
0: Hour number two, and with it comes some Luke Bryan tickets, baby. Country girl shaking for me. Rain makes corn. Corn makes whiskey. Whiskey makes my baby feel a little frisky. Yeah, if you're trying to see that live and in person at Petco Park this weekend, just keep hanging on. I believe today's your last chance to win those tickets because the concert is coming up this weekend. Text line checking in on that last conversation we were having in hour number one from the 858. Eagles fan here. I'm more pissed that Fred Johnson and Moro Ojomo brawled with each other earlier today and almost seriously injured themselves. I haven't seen video on this. I saw the ESPN report on it. It sounded crazy, like insane. So this is a defensive tackle and an offensive lineman who started fighting on one play. Coaches left them both out on the field. Second play, they were like going for each other's knees. They were body slamming each other. They finally got broken up, and like 2 minutes later, one of them, I can't remember which one, but ran across the field and tackled the other one. And then the big Dom dude, the security guy who went viral a couple years ago, was actually the one who ended up breaking it up. But craziness out in the Eagles training camp. And I would imagine this is the point in everyone's training camp around the NFL where you're just sick of hitting each other, right? You're sick of playing against each other. You're ready to play against other teams. That's why teams oftentimes, they'll have the joint practices this time of year. Like I know the Niners and Titans were just going at it yesterday ahead of their preseason game. And you'll see that a lot more than you'll see team versus team, because now you're at the point where it's been weeks of the same guys hitting the same guys. And I would imagine this is the time of year where you get pretty sick of it and you get sick of each other and you're ready to just go attack someone else. And so that's luckily for us what we get. Like, starting today, we have football to talk about every day until the Super Bowl, which is fantastic. It's my favorite time of year, man. It's like Christmas in August, and here we go with football being here. All right, let's see. Luke Bryan tickets are coming up within the next 20 minutes. We got Coach Quintera coming up at 1:30 today, so don't go anywhere if you want to hear Coach's thoughts on the recent success of those San Diego Padres, who, man, if you missed yesterday's game, you missed a bit of a stunner. It was in the middle of the day, 11-inning matchup. You had Adrian Morahone gutting out another 2-inning performance. He's done that a ton this year, man. That's a little bit of a worrisome part for me, by the way, when you think about the use of Adrian Morahone and Mason Miller as we come down the stretch of this year, is can those two guys just continue to be as effective as they've been throughout this run to the postseason? And then once they're in the postseason, it's a serious question mark for me, because you're relying on them in a big way to win you some meaningful games down the stretch. But if you continue to overuse them, are they going to continue to be as effective, is a big, big question mark for me and these Padres. But it was great to see yesterday. Adrian Morahone goes the 2 innings. You needed every bit of it. They weren't easy, by the way. Those were some arduous innings that he had to run through. People on base working through jams, but he did it and figured out a way to get the win. And then you had clutch moments by guys who you're not always assuming to be clutch. Luis Campusano with the game-winning hit. Jake Cronenworth running out that single to first base, allowing Fernando Tatis Jr. to score from second, which was a huge moment on its own. Freddie Fermin, who, my God, how big of a storyline this year has been the ABS calls behind the plate. Freddie Fermin has been god-awful at it. And I know, like, I've seen some speculation online that maybe his concussion that he sustained earlier in the year maybe led to some of the reason why he wasn't super good at the ABS system. Yesterday, I think he was 3-for-3. I could be wrong on that. I'm pretty sure he was 3-for-3, and all three of them were called third strikes for Freddie Fermin. So it's little things are starting to get better and better and better, and I think some of the big question marks I know I personally had about Craig Stammen as the manager, the team is making him look a lot better right now. And really, that's what a Major League Baseball manager is. It's not necessarily always all on you, but the mistakes early on in the year, my constant refrain was, those are mistakes Mike Schilt ran teams just didn't make. And early in the year, really for the first 3 months of the year, this Padres team made a ton of them. Base running mistakes, uncharacteristic errors. In fact, Jackson Merrill had a pretty bad error in the outfield yesterday, but it gets overlooked because of the win. But the little things that the Padres were screwing up earlier in the year are starting to fade to black, are starting to be a thing of the past. And if they can keep that going, I have very few doubts about this team. I have questions about this team. I have questions about the starting rotation. I have questions about the bullpen usage. I have questions about Manny Machado's postseason performance. But I don't have as many doubts about this team as I did at the beginning of the year. And that's a good spot to be in. I really do think that. Yesterday was very encouraging for me because yesterday you found a way to win without having the power. You found a way to win by being gritty and just gutting one out against a very good playoff team who you may end up seeing in the postseason, J-Riff.
23: Yeah, no, I like that you made the distinction between doubts and questions, because I think it's easy to get those two sort of intertwined. Like, compartmentalizing the Padres is one of the hardest things that somebody can do, because it actually takes time. Some teams, you kind of have their identities ready, and then if they falter, it's like, okay, but I believe this team. The Padres put you through like mental exhaustion, right? Because you have to do these thought experiments. This is what we do every day for most of our 2 hours with you and me, and the third hour I get just ramble to myself. And I think that these thought, like, they're exhausting thought experiments, but we have to do that because we have to figure out what makes sense and like what's real versus like what may be a little bit more of a smoking gun with this team. But I think the distinction between, you know, doubt and questions is so important. And I do agree. The doubt that I have with this team, that's what AJ Preller tried to eliminate, right? What were the doubts at the trade deadline? The big doubts were the pitching. And he did his part in trying to eliminate those doubts as best as he could and remedy the damage that could be done. And he did that. And the offense, for the most part, has been able to be as consistent as we have seen them as a top 10 offense since the beginning of June. And that also, you know, takes away doubt. But you're right. There have been questions in past situations that have gone unanswered, right? And that leave you with feelings that might feel like doubt. But if you, like, when you look at the Dodgers playoff situation from a couple years ago, and if you think about that and that gives you anxiety for the Padres playoff chances and that leads you to doubt, that doubt isn't real, right? I think that the people that focus on the questions, you should have questions about this team, but I think there's enough that we have seen that you should know that they have the potential also to be as good as what we have seen them be. And that is a part of them too.
0: We'll see if they can keep it going, man. More games like this against playoff teams, and those questions start to fade away too. But I think for the large part, a lot of my doubt in this team and my lack of trust in this team, at least right now, is gone for the time being. And that feels pretty good to say, because I have not felt that way the entire season up until the last three games, if we're being completely honest. All right, before we get to the big three, I did want to ask some questions to the text line, if you could help me out, because I am finding myself with a lack of time recently. So TV time becomes very, very important to me, where I could actually watch like a show and disappear for a little bit. Tires, season 3, has anyone started it? Is it funny? Please let us know. 70470, start your message with team. And the new season of Ted Lasso, I haven't started it yet, but I love that show, man. I loved the first few seasons of it. Is the new season holding up? I think there's been two episodes so far. Is it holding up to how good that show has been? Let me know. 70470, start your message with the word team, and we'll read some of those coming up later in the show. All right, let's get to the big three. Hour two, rip it.
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25: Ready to go back to the office and knock the socks off your friend?

0: help, as we've learned. So maybe we... anyways, you know, less like, information, the better.
1: I'm like all natural these days, J-Riff. I'm like no booze, no coffee, no caffeine, no nothing. I feel great.
0: Hold on, hold on. If you're drinking black coffee, that's all natural.
1: No, no coffee. I'm no caffeine.
0: I understand, but I'm saying if you were drinking coffee, you could still say you're all natural.
1: Right, but I'd
0: coffee's
1: be having
0: natural.
1: Caffeine, which is
0: it comes from beans that are,
1: else.
0: But they're beans that no, they're not supplements. It's, I mean, caffeine can be, but the way that you would consume coffee is from. Okay, we're running through this.
1: I am gonna have some beers on the golf course this weekend, and I can't wait for it, man.
0: I bet you you're lightweight. You will. I'm sure you felt it in Europe. I'm sure it takes two or three beers now.
1: Oh,
0: yeah.
1: Oh yeah, dude. When I would have my little afternoon glass of Chardonnay out on the cafe patio in Paris, I was hammered.
0: All right, with your purse, your Chardonnay, and your purse in Paris.
1: Tactical sling bag. There's a difference.
0: Dude.
1: Came in handy too. I think I was about to get pickpocketed one time.
0: I think you left your man card in Edinburgh.
1: Nah, Scotland's dope though. Where are we going?
0: Carson Beck had a nice week last week for Arizona in the non-boring, apparently, Hall of Fame game. But he's not going to play tonight. It has been announced that Carson Beck is going to miss tonight's game against the Las Vegas Raiders due to a rib injury that he suffered actually in the first quarter of last week's game. It kind of shows what he was able to do through an injury that is now sidelining him. Obviously, it's probably precautionary. Arizona's quarterback situation, despite giving Jacoby Brissett the contract, is still in flux. And I think that they feel like Carson Beck might actually have a legitimate shot there. So interesting decision here to probably hold him out more precautionary. But what does this say for you about Carson Beck and the Arizona Cardinals?
1: Here's how I really feel about Carson Beck. And you can think the way you want to about him. And I understand he's a little polarizing in this. Like, people don't think he has the talent to be an NFL starter. And that's fine if you think that way. Here's what he has that not everybody in last year's draft class does. So much experience. The dude's played in like 45, something like that, games throughout his entire collegiate career over six seasons. Like, this is a little bit of the Brock Purdy, isn't it? Where Brock Purdy wasn't the most flashy athlete coming out of college. He didn't have a huge arm, didn't have anything, but he had a ton of experience playing in games. And that allowed him to kind of step in seamlessly for the 49ers. And look at it, he's got a huge contract now. He's a starting quarterback now, unquestioned starter in San Francisco. So I do think Carson Beck has that in his back pocket, where no, he's not the flashiest athlete. He's probably not the best at the combine, but he's got a ton of experience. And the moment did not look too big for him in that first preseason football game. I'm disappointed we don't get to see more of Carson Beck here, because I do think he actually has a shot to take that starting job from Jacoby Brissett.
0: Switching over to golf, the Telegraph is reporting that John Rahm is likely to depart LIV Golf, which I feel like might be, we've heard this before a few times. At the conclusion of this season, it sounds like he basically resigned to the news yesterday, with a final decision expecting in the coming weeks. And obviously there's a lot of questions about LIV Golf's future anyway, so... is John Rahm going to come back to PGA? What do we think?
1: Lots of moving parts here. So actually, it's funny you say that you feel like you've heard that a lot about John Rahm. He's the one guy we haven't heard that a lot about. Like, John Rahm was the one guy who, it was a couple months ago, like right when we heard about LIV Golf.
0: Oh, yeah, he stood by it, didn't he?
1: He did.
0: When they all defected?
1: Yeah, he said, look, I've been going over my contract. There's no out in this. Like, I'm in LIV Golf. I'm here, depending on what happens with the whole structure of the entire league. But it sounds like there are some new investors coming into LIV Golf. It does sound like Tiger Woods and the team over at the PGA Tour, I know Tiger might not be doing too much recently, but he's part of that reintegration group who's trying to bring guys back into LIV Golf, like Brooks Koepka, like Patrick Reed is on his way to doing, where there is a bit of a punishment, but it is a gateway for people to come back from LIV into the PGA Tour. And it sounds like they may have found something for John Rahm. This is excellent news, any way you slice it. John Rahm, when playing consistently, is one of the best players in the world. You need him on the best tour in the world. So now, next year, it's not a situation where Scotty is just walking his way to top 10s every single week, where Rory is able to just fall into another Masters Championship. No, no, no. This is going to be a situation where all the best guys in the world are playing on the same tour week in, week out, consistently. This is good for golf. I've said this a lot, but right before the split, right before we all ever heard the words LIV and golf put next to each other, we had a situation where Brooks Koepka, Scottie Scheffler, Rory McIlroy, Bryson DeChambeau, Cam Smith, who was amazing at that time, and a bunch of young guys like Joaquin Neiman, Cameron Young, were first starting to make their big appearances to go with the old guys like a Jordan Spieth and a, Justin Thomas, to pair with those old guys. Like, golf maybe had the most spread out, even talent pool it's ever had. And then LIV Golf happened, and half those guys went over to the other side. As they're starting to make their return, I have a feeling golf is about

0: to get very, very good. And as much as J-Riff wants to call it a boring sport, week in, week out, the popularity is going to skyrocket once they're all back.
1: You got coming up next. Me? Coming up next. No, we're going to get yelled at. Coming up next, the Bears. We have a Bears update. We'll let you know what that is.
0: Yell that, please. I'm going to be the one doing the yelling if it's about the Bears. All right, it's San Diego Sports 760. Ben Fletcher, Jonathan Rifkin with you. Luke Bryan. No, sorry. Yes, Luke Bryan tickets coming up next. Coach Quintero at 1:30.
1: No,
0: you're listening
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14: 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I

0: don't know how many people know this, but I am married to a teacher, and single-handedly over the last few days, I've seen and witnessed the sacrifice that she's putting in, non-paid, by the way, before she's contracted, to set up her classroom for your sniveling little children, for all your first graders out there in Lakeside who are maybe going to be in Mrs. Fletcher's class. But today, and really for a few weeks here, iHeartRadio's Thank a Teacher is going on. 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Put in their name, some information, a little blurb about them, and they could win $5,000 to make over their classroom and for classroom supplies. It is really, really amazing. I know I've talked about my wife there, but every teacher at her school has been there all week long. And today, I think, is the first day that they're actually getting paid to be there. So take care of the teachers who take care of your children, man. $5,000 is going to go a long, long ways for somebody. iHeartRadio.com/teachers is where you can go to nominate a public school teacher. 858 texting into the show says, show me someone who calls golf boring, J-Riff, and I'll show you someone who has never played or is terrible at it. Any response to that, Jonathan Rifkin?
1: Can I steal the whole segment?
0: I mean, not the whole segment, but I'll give you like 60 seconds.
1: Oh, we'll see how this goes. Okay, so golf being more fun once you understand it is a fair argument, but saying everyone who finds it boring is either ignorant or bad is just gatekeeping. So let's start off there, right? So there are plenty of bad golfers who love...
0: What do you mean by gatekeeping?
1: You're basically saying that the love of golf is associated with either being good at it or you know, basically being good at it, right? So there are plenty of bad golfers
0: No, I'm a terrible golfer. I love watching.
1: I'm not talking about you, Fletch. I'm talking about our texter. Well, you just... I can't even get through my 60 seconds, dog. There are plenty of bad golfers who love golf, but if your theory is true, the millions of 20 handicaps obsessed with the sport basically shouldn't exist. That's number one. Number two, being difficult doesn't automatically make something more exciting, right? Like think about like running, marathon running, right? That's a brutally difficult sport, but that doesn't mean that everybody who has to run a marathon enjoys watching 2 hours of distance running. Golf also objectively has slow stretches, long walks between shots. So yeah, I don't really love watching players deliberating over clubs and reads and watching commercials and dozens of competitors playing simultaneously. It's a lot, dude. It's a lot. And by the way, when you play, the boredom is pretty obvious because I watch people who have to figure out, and it takes them 90 seconds to figure out, you know, an 8-iron or a 9-iron. I'm like, dude, what am I doing here? This is so boring. So I'm sorry, but there are objectively situations in golf that it provides that make it more boring than other sports. And your very, you know, ambiguous and pretty low-lying foundational argument for your side of it doesn't really prove your point.
0: Wow. 858, I appreciate you listening, and thank you. You sound like a really cool guy to me.
1: Thank you for listening. I really strongly disagree, and please don't diminish all those bad golfers who love the sport.
0: I really appreciate you texting.
1: I have no problem with people liking.
0: You know, I think that's a really well-thought-out text message that you took time out of your day. You took time out of, like, all the decisions you could make, right? You could be watching Tires on Netflix right now. Instead, you're listening to us, and J-Rick just wants to attack you like a...
1: All I'm saying is if you need someone to be good at a sport before they're allowed to call it boring, you're not defending golf. You're basically just disqualifying most of the audience.
0: I would like to throw this out there, Jay, if you yourself have said you need to start getting good at golf because of personal reasons.
1: It's an industry hazard.
0: It absolutely is. And I would just say, I think if you started playing once a week, twice a week, once every couple of weeks, that you too would be locked in to the FedEx St. Jude Championship. Or no matter how many times I tell you it doesn't get through your thick skull, start betting it, and then boom, all of a sudden, like, golf is maybe the most fun sport to bet on that there is. I promise you that. Like, maybe outside of the NFL, golf is wildly fun to bet on once you start to get the hang of it. So I would just give it a shot. And the 858 has responded once again. You want me to read it?
1: Uh-oh. Is this my last day? Am I done?
0: So J-Riff has mega ADHD and just doesn't like the TV coverage.
1: No, I talked about how playing it is boring. Yes, I do have it mega ADHD.
0: You got offered, J-Riff, a job with the PGA or with the golf...
1: Dude,
0: channel.
1: I'm trying. I know the NBC people who put on the celebrity golf tournament
0: a hell of a reel right now.
1: Oh, they know how I feel. Here's look, man. Being like, involved, I hate Dodger baseball, but if the Dodgers hired, dude, I hate the Dodgers. But they hired me tomorrow. I would, unfortunately would have to feel differently. So this is the name of the game, dude. We sold our souls to this job.
0: CBS calls you tomorrow and says, "Hey, you know this Jim Nance guy? I don't know if he's got it anymore. We're really thinking Jonathan Rifkin has what it takes to be the new voice of the Masters." You wouldn't be suiting up, getting ready to talk about Butler Cabin. 100%.
1: 1,000,000%. I could rationalize enjoying it that way, but right now, the way that I roll, where it fits into my life, it is a boring addition to my life.
0: I don't know about you, 858. I feel like he's about 2 years away, and he'll catch the bug, and then that ADHD will be used to like solely focus on one thing, and it's going to be golf. And
1: that's not how ADHD works, bro.
0: I know, but it's how golf works. It's the bug. It catches you, man, and then once you get caught by it, you're just kind of stuck, and you're like, oh, well, I guess this is my life now, being bad at something that I care way too much about and watching for hours on Sundays to see who's going to put the tiny little ball in the tiny little hole.
1: I don't know, dude. I fly planes. I have to go through 30 minutes of walking around the plane, making sure that it's suitable to fly before you can actually get up in the air and then do a checklist and then go through your ATIS and then talk to ATC and then actually get your tag. Like, I have to do all the rigmarole before you actually do the fun part. And for whatever reason, that to me is more interesting than your golf game.
0: You say you have to go through your ATIS?
1: ATIS. It's how you get your weather report and then you report that to ATC when you connect. But my point is, like, dude, like, it's not actually about ADHD. My ADHD can survive a lot of things that are perceived boring. But golf just doesn't work for me.
0: All right, well, not right now. Coach Quintero coming up next. We're going to talk some Pods, who I would argue at one point this season the Padres were a very boring team. They've turned that around. They're wildly entertaining right now. In fact, they're probably the hottest team and the most entertaining team in baseball right now as we head towards this final 40 games of the season. How does Coach Quintero think it's going to go? We'll find out coming up next. But first, country girl, shake it for me, girl. Shake it for me, girl. Shake it for me. And yes, corn does make whiskey. And if you would like to go see Luke Bryan tell you how it's going to make your lady get a little frisky, call right now, 877-767-4760 to go see Luke Bryan and Jason Aldean out of Petco Park this weekend. 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
1: 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Padres got a day off today, the first in 16 days. But boy, does it feel good. They're in a playoff position right now, currently sitting solo and second in the NL wildcard after a walk-off victory yesterday, sweeping the team with the best record in Major League Baseball, Milwaukee, courtesy of Luis Camposano's walk-off. It was not a home run. Walk-off to drive in Sungmon Song, in case you weren't there or paying attention. Padres are going to be in Cleveland tomorrow to open up a series with the Guardians. Six NFL preseason games on tap tonight. Detroit's at Cincinnati. Pittsburgh hosts Green Bay. New England has Indianapolis. Arizona travels up to Vegas. Houston will take on the Chargers, and San Francisco is going to lose to the Titans. 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
0: Diego Sports 760, Ben Fletcher with you. Got my buddy J-Roof with me until 2 o'clock. And maybe one of the more impressive parts about this run that the Padres have been on, so they've won 15 out of their last 19 games. Within those 19 games, they've been underdogs in 8 of them. So that the math works on that. Of those 8 games, they've won 7 of them. So of the 8 games that they were underdogs in over this stretch of winning, they were underdogs. Kind of incredible what they've been able to do. And to talk more about it, we got the legend himself, Coach Quintero, jumping on the show. Coach, how are you?
29: Doing well, gentlemen. Great to be on with you again. And we got a lot of good things to talk about. You go back to May and June and even parts of July, man. It was nothing but, you know, why aren't they doing this? And how come they're not doing that? Why ain't that guy hit? Now we got a lot of good things to talk about, which is very exciting.
0: It's a lot of good, Coach, and it's been a lot of fun, which I think is the biggest part. I think it was game 2 against the Brewers, or maybe it was game 1. It was the close one. Yeah, so game 1 against the Brewers, where that was maybe the best environment I've heard at Petco Park all year long, and I think the fans are responding to this team actually looking like they want to play on a day-in, day-out basis. But I based my entire show yesterday, Coach, off of this question and this question only. Do I trust the team that I saw for the first 3 months of the season, or do I trust the team that I've seen over the last 3 weeks? And I think that that's kind of what every Padres fan should be thinking about right now. So I'll ask you the same thing. Which team is this team?
29: I'm not really sure, to be honest with you. I didn't expect a lot of guys to be hitting, you know, around 200 most of the year. And, I mean, Manny swung the bat much better, but still up to about 215. He had a 0-for day yesterday, but no, he hit his home runs. Jackson Merrill obviously has continued to come out of his season-long slump and driving the ball out of the ballpark, 19 home runs. And I think, you know, I heard on the update you guys were talking about Luis Camposano. I mean, here's a guy that is doing a heck of a job, hitting well over 300 right now. And Freddie Fermin, who was hitting 151, has got his average up just under 200 right now, and he's been on a really good hot streak the last 6 weeks, swinging the bat much better. And, you know, it's hard to raise that average when you get off to a really stinky start. It's hard to raise that average, but Fermin, 0-for-2 yesterday, but still hitting in this month so far close to 400, and swung the bat very well last month. So contributions from the catching position that we haven't gotten really each of the last couple of years.
1: Yeah, Coach, it's such a good way of sort of putting out what the offense has turned into here in the recent times that we've been able to watch this team turn that corner and be what they've been, which is a top 10 offense since the beginning of June, and more realistically in the last couple of weeks, top 5 offense across the board statistically. But I'm curious about the pitching acquisitions and your thoughts on them. Robbie Ray and Casey Mize. And it's more specifically about Casey Mize, but feel free to give your thoughts on Ray too. I know that Craig Stammen said that we should give Casey Mize 8, 9, 10 starts before we can truly evaluate him, but I don't think that's really, we don't have enough time, right? So based on the two starts that you've seen, like, what are you concerned about? What are you willing to give more time? What have you liked?
29: Well, by the time you give him 10 starts, season could be over and he'll be a free agent. So, and we'll have a determination whether or not they liked him enough to try to re-sign him. I like Casey Mize. I think he's a really good pitcher. I think that first start over in Arizona was a little bit unfair to him for a variety of different reasons. I think about, trying to get on an airplane to, go on a 2-day trip. It takes a lot of organization. Now, he's got a family. He's trying to, sort that out. He hadn't pitched in 11 days because they'd skipped his start because they told him, hey, we're not going to pitch here because, you're possibly could be traded. I don't know what his bullpens were like. Where did he throw his bullpens? Did he throw them in Detroit? Did he throw one, wherever? I just don't think he was properly prepared. He shows up, night later after he gets there, he's out on the mound and had that rough night, gave up 8 earned runs in less than 4 innings. And I thought after the first inning, and I thought he threw the ball very, very well. I think getting Casey Mize was fantastic, and I think getting Robbie Ray was fantastic. I mean, both these guys got a track record. I mean, Mize was in the All-Star game a year ago. He went 14-6. Robbie Ray's got a Cy Young, 34 years of age, had a 10-6 record when he came here pitching for a team that didn't get him a whole lot of runs, the San Francisco Giants. I just think, I watched Robbie again yesterday, and, he's a guy that, has a tendency to swing those shoulders quite a bit and kind of loses his direction to the plate. He'll leave a lot of balls high and away with his fastball. I mean, I've watched this guy for years. When he was with Arizona, I remember talking to Padre officials. I said, man, you guys got to go try to get Robbie Ray. So, that was a long time ago. He's had a lot of stops since then. But he's a guy that I've always liked. I think he's a tough, hard-nosed guy. In fact, I think both these guys are bulldogs out on the mound. And I'll tell you what, the Padres are a heck of a lot better with both these guys in the rotation than they are with somebody else in the rotation. These are two of the better guys out there, I think.
0: Coach John Quintero joining us today here on San Diego Sports 760. Coach, kind of the transformation of this Padres season, I think really what's turned it around in a big way, is the play of Fernando Tatis Jr. and Jackson Merrill and kind of the firepower that they've given since the All-Star break, really. But Jackson Merrill specifically, man, I think he missed a lot of the bullets from sports radio and sports media because of how bad Manny was and the 200-plus at-bats. Fernando didn't hit a home run. But Jackson Merrill really, really struggled to start this year, and all of a sudden he's one of the hottest players in baseball. What are you seeing that's different from Jackson? What has he changed up at the plate? Because it seems like a completely different player.
29: Well, I think he's doing a better job of getting the high fastball that they were just eating him up on. And I don't know, I'd have to go back and kind of compare the tapes, but I think he's raised his hands just a little bit, so he's staying on top of the baseball a little bit better. He was swinging underneath the ball, a lot of swing and miss. They'd throw that ball down and in, the slider down and in, and then they'd come with that high fastball, and he'd either foul it off or swing through it. So I think he's got better plate coverage right now. I think he's got some confidence. And I also think when you got a young player like that, Fletch, when you come up his rookie year, he had such a great year. It really should have won the rookie of the year, but they gave it to Skeen since he was the national guy everybody fell in love with. And we're seeing kind of he's going through a difficult time right now and having a hard time coming out of it. But when guys go through it after they've had great success and they've come up through the minor leagues and, always kind of figured it out without too much of a period of an adjustment, I think this was really kind of the really first time at the big league level, Jackson's had to deal with that. And I think he went through a lot of different emotions, I think. I think he figured, well, I'll come out of it. Then I think he got a little bit angry, probably didn't want to take a whole lot of coaching. And I think maybe he's kind of opened up his ears, listened to some people, And I think, you know, he really, they've unlocked something. And boy, I'll tell you what, he's on a really hot streak right now.
0: Now, the other side of that coin is Fernando Tatis Jr., coach. And yesterday, him going from second to home on that ground ball, I don't know how many players in Major League Baseball can do that, but I know he's one of one in a lot of what he can do. And over the last few weeks especially, I think we're starting to see him step up to that moment, be the lights on and the big player and the big moment Fernando Tatis Jr. that we all assumed we were getting the entire time when he signed that massive contract. But just how good is it to see him getting back to being that player, that explosive, electrifying player, whether it's on the base paths, at the plate, hitting bombs off the Western Metal Supply Building, being the moment guy that we all know he can be?
29: Well, that's why they signed him and gave him that big contract, you know, right after that, you know, first year. And, you know, I think a lot of people, even in the Padre organization, are kind of scratching their head the first few months going, what is going on? I mean, the guy hadn't hit a home run, and he's got two, and then he's got three. Now he's got 12. And, you know, he didn't start yesterday, but he obviously played a big part in the game. He got walked two different times and came around and scored that big run to tie the ball game up. And, you know, a great job by him getting a good break and hustling all the way. You know, I think a lot of good ball players would have probably made that play. I don't think it was all that odd for me, having coached a lot of third base even in college. I mean, if guys are hustling and working in the plays in front of them when they're coming into third, you know, and you're going full bore and not letting up when you get to third base, that's really, I think, a fairly easy play. The guy's got some anticipation skills and got some foot speed. So it looked great. It was exciting. Bottom line, there's some guys would have come around the bag and maybe, you know, jogged around the bag, just took it for granted, but he hustled all the way. And there was none. They didn't even make a throw on him. He was so far down the line. That was because he got a good break initially off of second base. If you go back and watch that tape, which I did last night, and it was just a good baseball play. I think there are a lot of guys that can make that play, but there are a lot of guys that don't make it because they don't hustle. He hustled. He got rewarded for it. The baseball gods were looking good for him and for the Padres on that play.
1: Coach, some interesting news elsewhere in the world of sports that felt kind of unprecedented that broke yesterday was the Lakers being sold and acquired for $12.5 billion by Iger and Kushner. Curious. Yeah. I mean, you've seen all sorts of, I mean, you followed the Lakers and their journey and their saga and the quest from, you know, the Buss family to where we are now. I mean, what was your initial reaction? And, you know, how have you been able to process what this really is in the last 24 hours, if we even know what it is?
29: Well, I don't think we know what it is. There are a lot of people, you know, making an educated guess, you know, because Mark Walder's, you know, dealing with some issues with his insurance company. And I'm certainly sure that probably plays a part in it. But, you know, to me, I don't know if he got a phone call on Sunday and a guy was willing to give me $2.5 more billion than I paid for a basketball team 9 months ago. I don't think I'd have had to wait a day. I think I'd have gotten on the phone with my attorney and said, hey, we got a deal. I just made $2.5 billion today. Let's get this thing rolling. But I was shocked. I probably a little disappointed because I'm a big Laker fan. Not disappointed that he's selling, but, you know, the unknown of the new owners coming in. I know who Bob Iger is. Having lived in Southern California, you'd have to be living under a rock to not who Bob Iger is. Kushner, I don't know much about him. And again, you know, we're going to find out Monday, guys, about the ownership of the Padres. And are they going to be good owners? I don't know. Do they know anything about baseball? I have no idea. Apparently, Bob Iger's got a really good history of, you know, being a basketball fan. I guess he had some kind of interest in, I don't know if he still has it, with the L.A. Clippers. There's also talk today that he's got a really good relationship with Chris Paul, and that Chris Paul may end up being a part of the Lakers in some way, shape, or form. He could never play for the Lakers, but I guess he could work for the Lakers if he's retired. Who knows? Maybe he'll unretire. But, you know, I was just shocked more than anything else. And I'm sure in the coming days we're going to find out more and more. And the other thing, you know, last night I watched an interview with Stan Kasten of the Dodgers, and, you know, he wasn't going to let the cat out of the bag. But he said this has nothing to do with the Los Angeles Dodgers, and they'll stay status quo, and they'll keep moving forward.
0: Well, and of course, the hidden herring there is that if Mark Walter does sell the Dodgers, Shohei Ohtani has an out of his contract, which is always the interesting little plug there. All right, Coach, before we get you out of here, I had one more thing for you. Dang, it was good, but then I had the Shohei Ohtani thing. Oh, well, you got anything else for us, Coach?
29: Oh, no, I just hopefully the boys have a good road trip. You know, they're playing two ball clubs that are scuffling. I mean, Cleveland, they're having their downs right now. You know, they're kind of trying to play themselves out of the playoff picture. But the Padres are going to see some good pitching in that series. I mean, Cleveland's got some good pitching, some really good matchups in that series. In fact, we're going to see a former Padre farmhand, a guy by the name of Joey Cantillo, who was a 16th-round pick of the Padres in 2017. He's going to be throwing Saturday night. Not sure who the Padres are throwing, but Michael King against Gavin Williams tomorrow night should be a good matchup. And then on Sunday, you got Casey Mize going against Tanner Bibee. Bibee only 4-12, but a 3.99 ERA. He can get some people out. So it should be a good series. Then they move into Citi Field on Monday night and see our old buddy Juan Soto and the New York Mets.
0: Always fun when it's Soto versus the Padres. Coach, thank you for your time.
29: Hey, gentlemen, always a pleasure. Thanks for having me, and hopefully we continue to talk about some good things with our Padre Ball Club.
0: Absolutely. Absolutely. It's Coach Quintero here on San Diego Sports 760. Always appreciate his time. And you know what? Coming up next, we're going to close this thing up. I got something fun planned for the other side before we get out of here today. 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
3: North 805 before the 163, there's a stalled pickup in the right lane. Carlsbad, another stall. It's on the Las Flores on ramp to the northbound 5. Elsewhere, freeways are moving along well. Mark Zegan, San Diego Traffic.
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7: 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San Diego does a 180 and reopens dozens of bathrooms at Mission Bay after they were closed over budget concerns. Mold has delayed the opening for students at Del Sur Elementary in the Poway School District. And San Diego police are enforcing steering wheel parking rules on hills.
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4: I'm Dan Patrick, and this is Above the Noise. The PGA Tour is constantly looking for ways to put more eyeballs on its bigger events. The Tour understands the value of having recognizable names competing when the stakes are at their highest. This weekend's Wyndham Championship delivered exactly that. Rookie Jackson Koivun has quickly become one of the more intriguing players on tour. After making noise throughout the season, eventually capturing the 3M Open, Koivun entered the weekend with a chance to secure one of the final spots in the FedEx Cup playoffs. Now's the real test. He will be competing against the best players in the world, and while the pressure will be significantly greater, he's already shown he belongs in the conversation. Golf needs stars, especially young ones who can capture attention and give casual fans a reason to tune in. Jackson Koivun's playoff berth gives the PGA Tour another name to promote, another storyline to follow, and another reason to believe its next generation has arrived. I'm Dan Patrick, and this is Above the Noise. 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

0: San Diego Sports 760. Ben Fletcher, got my buddy J-Rip with me for the next few minutes before we get out of here today. Hey, big congratulations to a couple of ticket winners today. Francisco up in Menifee won those Luke Bryan tickets. Thank you for listening, my friend. And Roland winning those Neo and Akon tickets. I know Roland was a first-time winner. Thank you for being here, pal. Really do appreciate it. All right, let's get to this before we get out of here today. Fernando Mendoza, number one overall pick this last year in the NFL draft, had an incredible, wildly successful season at Indiana last year, taking a basketball school all the way to the championship game and winning. Fernando Mendoza, what a story. Maybe what an NFL player. We'll see what he can do. I doubt he's going to be the week one starter, but he is already becoming an all-time quote giver, I would say, through his first training camp as an NFL quarterback. Did you see, J-Riff, what he had to say about the Las Vegas Strip?
1: I did not know.
0: Fernando Mendoza was asked about how he's juggling life in Las Vegas. It is a unique challenge, I would say, for a rookie with all of a sudden $57 million in the bank. Like, it's a unique challenge for somebody who's lived in, where did he go? He went to Cal. He went to Indiana. Nothing like Vegas, right? And now all of a sudden he lives in Vegas, which I would assume a lot of people listening have been to Vegas. It is my home away from home. I freaking love Las Vegas. I'm there at least 3, 4, 5 times a year. That's where my wife and I go sometimes just for a little date weekend on a getaway. We love Vegas. He referred to the Las Vegas Strip as a haunted house and how it's almost like the boogeyman trying to capture you, and he stays away from it at all costs. Now, the fascinating part about this, the Las Vegas Raiders Stadium is kind of on the Las Vegas Strip. Well, it's like just to the side of it. It's kind of tucked behind the MGM, but it's like right there. So you're not completely staying away from it. But I don't know if that's an incredibly healthy mindset for Fernando Mendoza to have, or if that just screams, and I mean screams, mama boy who doesn't want to disappoint his family.
1: Hold on. Okay, two things. Hold on. First of all, I think he's pretty strong in his faith. When you scroll on Instagram, I think that he's promoting like the Bible app or something.
0: Christians can gamble too, Jarif. I don't think it's against religion.
1: I'm not saying. First of all, I'm not justified. Number two, I think it's kind of interesting because what I would be concerned if my rookie quarterback was going to the Strip. I'd be concerned if they wanted to go to the Strip. I feel like you saying like that him wanting to stay away from alcohol and gambling during the football season is making him soft. And I'm like,
0: no,
1: maybe this guy actually is a winner.
0: Look, I actually think if you're a Raiders fan, you like what he's saying here.
1: This is good.
0: But like some of the best restaurants in the world are on the Las Vegas Strip.
1: This guy is going to have millions of dollars. He can have anything flown in. The team has its own cook. He's going to have his own private chef, and he's going to be able to fly wherever he wants to get good cuisine. I think he'll be okay.
0: Just because the Strip is known for gambling and debauchery and hookers and all of these different things doesn't mean that there's not great times to be had on the Las Vegas Strip. Doesn't mean you can't have a wholesome night out at
1: Fletch,
0: the Golden
1: Nugget. Tell me about your great nights in Vegas. What do they entail?
0: I've had lovely weekends with my wife out in Las Vegas.
1: And give me a quick synopsis of what you do. What makes those highlights?
0: We take in the beautiful sights of the Bellagio Fountain, one of the great wonders of the world. We get
1: okay,
0: to go
1: but you're not
0: the
1: there. You're not doing
0: for
1: that for 3 days.
0: A fraction of the cost as it would be to go see it out in Paris. Like we get to see all these beautiful sights and sounds and the music and the lights and the dinging and the slot machines and the jackpots.
1: Okay, so that bingo. So alcohol and gambling, because otherwise Vegas provides you nothing that anywhere else can provide you.
0: You know what's awesome about Vegas? In the same weekend, I blacked out drunk, woke up with like an extra $900 in my pocket, was still no idea how I won it. And on that same weekend, somehow my buddy got $900 stolen out of his pocket while he was sitting at a roulette table. So yes, Vegas has a little bit of everything.
1: Both of those stories are why Fernando Mendoza is staying away. By the way, though, that's the reason.
0: But it's a very fun place.
1: You either black out and win money, not a great scenario, or you get your money stolen, also not a great scenario.
0: Oh, dude, I recommend everybody has their 21st birthday in Las Vegas because that is where that all occurred. But since then, my wife and I go back. We really don't even party too hard. We just like it. Like, I like Vegas. I feel like the food there is phenomenal. The sights and the sounds of the people watching is second to none. So Mendoza may actually be missing out on some people watching.
1: Can I also just say, dude, like the food might be phenomenal for somebody who doesn't live in a place with good food. You live in San Diego. You have access to Orange County. You have access to the region with probably the best cuisine overall in the entire United States. And you're telling me that you need to go to Las Vegas to find good food?
0: I'm saying that Las Vegas has other things that pair nicely with the nice food in Las Vegas.
1: Yeah, you could actually desert. Great. Very nicely paired. Thank you.
0: All right. Stop being such a hater, dude. Vegas is fun. Vegas is cool, man. I can't wait to get back to Vegas. I got a trip planned with my buddies for before the NFL season starts so we can put a bunch of money on the Niners winning the Super Bowl. Like, this is good. Vegas is a good thing. All right, I'm just about done for today. Jay, if you got some fun planned for next hour?
1: Yeah, dude. We got my buddy Mike Trudell hopping on at 2:30. Lakers reporter. You hear him all the time doing all sorts of stuff. So Mike's going to come on. We're going to talk a little bit about this ownership stuff, some general NBA stuff. He's also a soccer fan, so we'll get into that too.
0: I can't wait to listen to it. All right, I'm out for today. I will be back with you tomorrow. Make sure you're listening to 101.5 KGB tomorrow morning. It's a Bar Cart Friday. Yeah, woo-hoo! Remember when we used to do that here on 760? Now we do it over on 101.5 KGB. Tony Conja is going to be in with a brand new San Diego brand. We're going to try the booze. TD is going to get drunk as hell in the morning. It's going to be a good time. So check it out over on 101.5 KGB tomorrow morning from 6 to 10 a.m. And probably the best news of that, Cat Fisher is back, and so we actually like have to do our jobs again, which is all very fun. I'm out for today. San Diego Sports 760. J Riff next. Thank you.
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1: 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What a day it's been so far. It's been a tensious day. Is that a word? There have been tensions between Jonathan Rifkin and the text line. Not a lot of love for my take about golf maybe being boring. Texter thought that because I don't play, because I'm not playing consistently, or I'm made probably bad at it, I should probably shouldn't be talking. That's fair. Just not fitting into my ecosystem. But you know what? I want to redeem myself. I don't want to be standoffish. I don't want to give people incentives not to participate. So we're going to try and keep this hour positive. It's going to be a very fun hour. I'm going to redeem myself here. Not going to talk about golf at all. I think that's probably the first place to start. And I know Brent is probably smiling ear to ear after his very inspiring update, very in-depth update, because not a ton going on. Preseason football's tonight. I don't really care. I think, look, if you're a fan of one of these teams and you want to see some of the youth, you want to see some of the backups, I know some of these players, I guess Josh Allen is playing on Saturday. That's fine. You know, enjoy it. It's sports on a day where, you know, the Padres aren't playing. But I'm not going to take too much stock in week one of the preseason. Not going to take much stock in any of the preseason, but especially tonight. So, you know, like I said, enjoy it. I like to listen because it gets me into the broadcasting spirit, gets me ready to go for play-by-play season. But yeah, that's my incentive to listen. But we will have more. I'm sure we'll talk about it tomorrow with Fletch from 12 to 2. We will have Mike Trudell on the show today. Mike Trudell, Los Angeles Lakers reporter on Spectrum Sportsnet. He also has a radio show on ESPN LA. He also has the Lakers Insider podcast with former San Diego sports icon Chris McGee. Mike Trudell is going to join us at 2:30. Talk a little Lakers ownership, talk a little NBA, talk a little soccer as well. A very Swiss Army knife type fellow is Mr. Trudell. So coming up here in about 28 minutes. Padres are off, though. Padres are off for the first time. They played 16 straight games. That's over 2 weeks of baseball and high intensity baseball. You have a wild card race, I guess is the easiest way to put it. You have a wild card race. You parlay the wild card race with the trade deadline being put in the middle of this stretch, and then you have, you know, some injuries, and you have the Joe Musgrove and Nick Pavetta you know, situations developing that are a part of the stretch. Like, there's a lot happening, and it's not just baseball, right? There's emotional aspects to what's going on with the team. There are off the field implications with what's going on. There are things that are out of our control, which is like how well the Padres perform is also out of our control, because we don't play the game. We just participate in watching them. But you know what I mean? Like, that feels more attainable than the Padres. Let me put it this way. The Padres can't control whether or not Philadelphia and Arizona win. So that part, we're all out of control together in that, the team and us, right? And so that part is probably the hardest part of balancing all of this. But thank you to Colorado for a dominant win yesterday. Great job to St. Louis for getting the job done against Philadelphia. And the Padres sit alone here in second. And I think that's big. That's a big deal. Like, they're not chasing the playoff spot. And at the end of a really long stretch where you had a mix of different teams, where you played the, like, I think it was, so I, it must have been since the All-Star break then. Is that right? They haven't had a break since then. So they start in Kansas City, then they went Miami, then they came home. Yeah. Wow. How about that? So, cause then they played Colorado, San Francisco, Houston, and Milwaukee. Oh, to Arizona, Houston, Milwaukee. So yeah, wow, that is quite a stretch. And that makes me feel a little bit more trustworthy after laying that out than I initially thought, because to be able to go through what they've gone through in these 16 games and sit where they sit, that's really impressive. And if you want some sort of rationalization on what version of this team you want to trust being like the contender version, that's the argument right there. When you're 65 and 57 and you have five straight wins, right? The Padres, they're sitting alone. They didn't get there by beating up on Colorado. Like, we have been very cautious about how we have evaluated this team's performances in relation to their opponents, right? And when they beat Colorado, even though there was one bad game in there, I wanted to see it against a contender. And, you know, the win against San Francisco, the one loss was against Robbie Ray. They mitigated the problem by getting the guy. That's great. So I wanted to see, and then Arizona, who in hindsight may not actually be as good of a team as we thought. Maybe they are, maybe, but they're not playing their best baseball right now, right? They had one uninspiring win against the Rockies. The first win of the series was good. That was Diamondbacks baseball. The most recent win, which was game two, was not good, and they got blown out yesterday. So maybe the Diamondbacks aren't as good as we thought. Maybe they are. I don't know. But right now, that's not our concern. But they feel like a different level. They feel like a wild card contender. The Milwaukee Brewers feel like a World Series contender. I think that's the difference, right? Maybe not to the Los Angeles Dodgers level when they're all healthy and if they're actually firing on all cylinders, but like the next level of contender. Even though the Brewers have the best record in Major League Baseball. And that was what we wanted to see. That was the litmus test we were looking for so we could put our faith more into this team than what we saw from performances against Colorado and San Francisco. And maybe Arizona now, even in hindsight. So this was a really impactful series. They swept Milwaukee. They won 3-2. They won 11-2. They won in a myriad of ways. You know, yesterday they got shut down for most of the afternoon. They fell behind again in the 11th. They tied it on the Jackson Merrill sacrifice fly and Luis Campusano, who's batting above 300 in the last couple of weeks, hits the single to drive in the game-winning run. Three completely different baseball games, three wins. And to me, it matters way more than all the tweets of, oh, the Padres are hot. Fine, but like, how are you hot? In what form are you winning these games? Because if you're just mashing offensively, you're going to cool off eventually. If you're dominating on the pitching side of things, outside of this bullpen, Padres typically aren't going to be consistent doing that either. So you need to show us that you can win in the eclectic ways that we need to see to trust you, because once the playoffs comes, man, you have to prove, the proof has to be there, right? You need to be able to pull the rabbit out of the hat, whether it's a bomb, whether it's big, you know, a long ball or small ball. So this series was very hopeful. And I think that's the argument, right? Monday was starter bullpen, one huge swing. Tuesday was the offense absolutely overwhelmed, a very good starter, and a pretty good bullpen, right, on Tuesday. And then yesterday, they survived a bad offensive day. Jackson Merrill had an error, but they were able to manufacture a walk-off. That begins to look less like the team where they're having one thing go right and more like a team finding multiple ways to win, right? Because at the beginning of the season, it was the offense. More latter part of the season, it was the pitching. Now we're seeing the weight and the balance start to become a little bit more even. But the tension still exists. They're 8 games over .500. And their run differential is now at +1. Major League Baseball standing has their expected record at 61. That's 61 and 61, right? Over that stretch. So I think what's interesting is like, which team do you believe? This is what we've been talking about. The underlying numbers that basically still put you kind of at a .500 club, or the team we're watching right now with a revamped rotation, a deeper lineup, an elite bullpen, and its best player finally playing like its best player. And I think that this team is materially different than the one that was created that we've been sitting on with those season-long numbers, right? Mize, Robbie Ray, they weren't here. Austin Hayes wasn't here. Luis Renjifo wasn't in San Diego. The catching production has improved like five times. AJ Casavell notes that Merrill, Machado, Tatis have driven the recent surge while supporting Cass is now supplying the depth. That is a playoff worthy team. That is a team worthy of maybe being in a contender conversation. So it's a really interesting dynamic now that we're seeing from this team. Like, are you ready to say the Padres are genuinely a good playoff team now? Or do you need to see another couple of weeks? Craig Stammen said we needed 8, 9, 10 starts to judge Casey Mize properly. Now, that was a manager protecting his player after a horrific start with a ton of circumstances surrounding that need to be taken into account, as Coach Quintero laid out for us 40 minutes ago.

0: Like, that part is in your control. And that's what this team is doing. They're setting themselves up so when they get in, because it feels like they are, and I certainly hope that feeling will probably diminish if this ends up coming down to the last six games of the season when they have to go to Los Angeles and then host Arizona. So we'll see. But it feels like the tools, the pieces, and the continuity, the dynamicism that you need in the symbiotic ecosystem is all present, right? Feels like it all exists. And if all of that can exist together consistently, then this team can go and they can make a run. I know we haven't seen it for much more than some of June, a little bit of July, and now basically all of August. But this is the time to see it. It's a lot better for this to happen now than to fall in a Miami Marlins situation where it happened in the first month, 2 months of the season, 2.5 months, and all of a sudden, here comes the slump. By the way, Padres are in Cleveland tomorrow. Cleveland is kind of experiencing the same thing. Cleveland, for much of the season, was considered a contender. And now they have been playing themselves out of the wild card. So this is not an isolated situation, but it's an interesting situation. And we'll see how the Padres continue to manage. But a well-deserved day off, a much-needed day off here. And I think I'm okay having a day off from Padre baseball, too, because it has been emotional. It has been fun. It has been, look, this team being interesting. Like, the Dodgers, trust me, I was hosting radio shows for a while adjacent to the Dodgers studio, which is never fun for me. And like, I don't know, like, outside of the trade, the losing streak, they had something to talk about. But for the most part, it's kind of the same thing. Oh, Shohei Ohtani, blah, blah, blah, blah, blah, blah, right? At least we have something to talk about. This team gives us something interesting to show up to every single day and to be present with. It may not be the most ideal situation. I think I'd go for, you know, the perennial favorite or the favorite this season to win the World Series and boring. But for our purposes, I think this dynamic works a little bit better. All right, we're underway here in hour number three. We will return here and try to figure out what's going on here, right? The Padres, Craig Stammen can stop protecting the bullpen. I think that's been such an interesting dynamic from his standing as manager of this team, right? We have seen him protect the bullpen, and that's fine. He's the best bullpen in baseball, at least the best structure of it with a couple of these arms. But I think that it's time to start weaponizing it because the schedule finally stops trying to kill their pitching staff in Cleveland, in New York against the Mets. We're going to talk about what Craig Stammen can do to maximize his pitching options. On the other side, Mike Jardel coming up at 2:30 at San Diego Sports 760 live on the iHeartRadio app.
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14: 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Amazing initiative. Mike Trudell going to join us here in 10 minutes. Mike Trudell, the Lakers reporter, will talk a little bit about the ownership situation. We'll talk about the Lakers, the team dynamic itself, more on the court, and then we will talk about the NBA as a whole, as well as we get forth here. The NBA schedule has been released, and we'll see what his thoughts are here coming up in about 12 minutes. The Padres are off today. I teased the Craig Stammen situation. Not Craig Stammen situation. He's the manager of the team, right? And it is interesting. I mean, what, less than a month ago, it was pretty obvious that maybe his future and AJ Preller's future may be a little bit more insecure. We had Derek Togerson on. We had Matt Devine on, both separate days, unprompted. Said that Craig Stammen, Togerson didn't think he would make to the end of the season. And Devine said that he was sort of hogtied to AJ Preller and they were going to go down with the ship together. But I wonder if maybe that changes. I do. I mean, the new ownership, we're going to see on Monday how they start feeling about where things are with this team management wise. I think that obviously you don't mess with the good thing. You let it roll out the rest of the season. Don't rock the boat. Provide as much emotional and professional support as you can. And we'll, reevaluate once this stretch is over. But I don't know if this team plays their way into the playoffs, is that enough? If this team makes a run in the playoffs, I mean, certainly you would have to think that the conversation around Craig Stammen changes. Like, how do you justify letting that guy go after the turnaround that this team might have? Right? This, I mean, the turnaround that this team has had, but also might continue to have if they can. I mean, best case scenario, that's incredible. Worst case scenario is that they blow this whole thing here in the next couple of series, and that's it. And then we're back to talking about him and this team and AJ Preller the same way that we were talking about them a month and a half, 2 months ago. But I do think that the Padres might be better positioned for these final 40 games than they were for the previous 40. Obviously, they added the pitchers, so that's a given. But the schedule finally stops trying to kill their pitching staff, right? Okay, so let's get into it. They finished the first half of 17 games in 17 days. Then they open the next stretch starting tomorrow, which is, by the way, going to be 26 games in 27 days. That is going to be pretty tough. But then after that, five consecutive Thursdays are off. That's big. So right now, in this stretch of 61 games, Padres have completed 17, and they have 26 more. The Padres are projected to go 61 and 61. But they have five consecutive Thursdays off. That's massive. For the last 6 weeks, Craig Stammen's job was to find ways to keep the relievers alive. Now his job becomes, how aggressively can I use them to win? AJ Cazavell specifically pointed out that Stammen has already started doing it, using his four high-leverage arms to cover five innings against Arizona, then going to the bullpen in the fifth yesterday. And I believe that that indicates that the Padres could say that they could start playing October baseball in August. It's not every night, but we saw yesterday. We saw it in a stretch against Houston, and we saw it in a stretch against Arizona. They go with Mason Miller, Adrian Morejon, the bullpen depth, and you know another day off is coming. You don't necessarily need seven innings from the starter. Get me five good ones. Get me through the lineup twice. Then turn it into the bullpen that the other team probably doesn't want to have to deal with. Ironically enough, the rotation may now be good enough that they don't have to do that constantly. Michael King is settling in. Mize bounced back. Bueller threw six innings of one-run baseball this previous outing, and before that, five innings of two-run baseball. We've seen Vasquez go six innings strong his last two starts. So he's been better. Ray is still acclimating, but he hasn't been horrible. And Joe Musgrove is working his way back. A month ago, the Padres were asking who can possibly pitch all these innings. 40 games from the finish. 40 games, guys. But it feels like that ask is now different. Because which capable pitcher doesn't get the ball now becomes the question. And that is such a different change than I think how this team was feeling and looking 3 weeks ago, a month. And this is what adding those two pitchers does, right? And now getting those days off. Now you get 6 day weeks instead of having to deal with 17 games in 17 days, right? Yes, 26 games over the next 27 days. And then it's the days off. Five consecutive Thursdays off. So they can find a way to fly through this stretch and just continue to piece it together, the consistency, and to really make things a little bit more cohesive night in and night out. This stretch becomes more intuitive, I think, for playoff baseball, because you're resting your arms, you're managing games differently, and you can kind of get a feel for what October games could be like, right? Or playoff games, I guess, will be like. So I think it's an interesting situation for Craig Stammen to be in. I think it changes the conversation has changed. You know, 3 weeks ago when we get Derek Togerson on and he's talking about Craig Stammen not maybe lasting through the rest of the season, and Matt Devine comes on and Coach Quintero comes on, who an hour ago, I mean, how nice is it? How nice is it to have Padre conversations with these guests that are respected and so well known, and those conversations have turned more positive? Like, that's what we want. I don't think Coach Quintero wants to come on here with Fletch and me and start talking about how, you know, they need to go find a trade partner to put Mason Miller and Xander Bogaerts' contracts together, right? Or somebody to take Manny Machado off their hands because he's hitting at a career low. Or having to blow up the pitching situation because the team needs to invest in the future. Like, it is nice to have these conversations about, wow, maybe there's versions of this team that actually make them a contender And those versions are more than just little blips. They're actual parts of the identity of this team. Now it's about how can they that identity be unlocked every single night. And I think that the schedule lightens up. You go to Cleveland. I know the road games aren't easy, but Cleveland in August, it's a little bit more manageable. It's a little bit more manageable. I was lucky. Jenna goes back home to Canton every summer. Somehow I was able to get out of it this year. I love going back, by the way. It's fun. It's a fun time. Ohio is an interesting place, but it can be pretty tough in the summer. We thought we had humid summers this year. Anyways, Padres, Cleveland tomorrow. Well-deserved day off. We're going to switch the tone to the Lakers, though, into basketball. We're going to get into just all sorts of different things, right? I think that we were in for a bit of a shock yesterday when the Lakers ownership changed over. So we'll talk about that. We'll talk about the NBA as a whole. Maybe get into a little football as well, because there's always intrigue in that sport as well. Let's talk to Mike Trudell about all of it on the other side. Mike Trudell from Spectrum Sportsnet and the Los Angeles Lakers reporter right here on San Diego Sports 760 live on the iHeartRadio app.
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16: 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Who were they? What made them so notorious? How did the internet, or sometimes the algorithm, choose them? And what does a person do when they're suddenly confronted with more attention than the human psyche can handle? Take The Dress, a story that went uber viral in early 2015 in spite of being, well, kind of a boring optical illusion. A mother of the bride in Scotland took a picture of a dress she was thinking about wearing to her daughter's wedding. But she saw the dress as blue with black lace, and her daughter saw it as white with gold lace. One BuzzFeed post later, every single person on the internet was talking about the dress. But to me, The Dress is a story about the last couple of months when the internet was still sort of fun. It was shortly before the stories that spread across the internet stopped being driven by exploited millennials with useless arts degrees and started being decided by algorithms hell-bent on growing internet usership at all costs. 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With the team at Cool Zone Media, we're taking these characters' 16th minute of fame to see what their moment meant to them and what it says about us.
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1: 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He gets 6 hours of them today, though, so we give him a break. Delighted to be with you here on a Thursday afternoon, Friday eve, as we like to call it. Switching over from Padres baseball over to the Lakers. We talked to Coach John Quintero a little bit about it an hour ago, but let's bring in a real expert, Mike Trudell. You hear him a lot on Spectrum Sportsnet. He is the host of Lakers Live with Chris McGee. You can hear that 6 to 8 p.m. on Tuesday nights on ESPN LA, also on the ESPN app. And he is joining us here on San Diego Sports 760. What's up, Mike?
2: What's happening, man? Great to talk to you. It's been a couple weeks since I saw you. How are things down in San Diego?
1: Oh, things in San Diego are good. It's just as humid as in Los Angeles. The traffic is just as bad, even though nobody wants to admit it. And as the Lakers flagship, somehow we have been swept up into this entire ordeal. So honestly, and also the Padres are really good. The Padres are really good. So honestly, things are pretty cheeky in San Diego right now. How are you?
2: Okay. Well, I'll say this. As somebody that moved to LA back in 2008 from the Midwest, I'm originally from Minnesota, I feel like people just mentioned the traffic because there's not that much else to really complain about. And I'll say, as somebody that travels to all of the other big cities, there's big traffic in any big city. This includes New York, Chicago, Washington, Houston, San Antonio. They all have traffic. Philly. Okay. So I'm not just going to accept the traffic argument from you. Now I will accept a specific one about the five. Okay. When I'm trying to get down to San Diego for soccer tournaments for my children, that is never a fun pass right there, but that's the only thing that I'll allow.
1: No, well, I think my point was like the 15 in rush hour will bottleneck just the same as the 101 in Hollywood, right? Like I think, or the 110 interchange. Sure, I think it's kind of similar. And so like, you know, the joke is like people in San Diego complain that they don't like LA because of the traffic amongst a lot of other things. But honestly, in my experience, it's kind of the same. So I think you're dead on right there. Sure. Something that's caused a lot of traffic in our world, and mostly in your world, Mike, has been the last 24 hours. You know, we're the Lakers flagship. We carry Lakers games. I think that you're actually heard here on San Diego Sports 760 sometimes as well. So people are familiar with you besides just your general work with the Lakers. But, you know, there's a lot of applicability just to people who follow this team and who have followed this team and the history of this team to kind of what's going on, not just in the last 24 hours, but what's going on in the last couple of years, because this is the Los Angeles Lakers, right? For decades, continuity at the top of basically every identity of the franchise. And it feels like the second change in controlling ownership in roughly 14 months is just such a fascinating little wrinkle right now. Like, what do you make of the Lakers suddenly being in a place of real ownership instability?
2: Well, I think I would say that all of that premise I'll accept, but stability to me moving forward should still be the rule. Now, the instability would reflect this last year and change, of course, going from the Buss family to the original sale. It's now, what is it going to be like, less than an actual calendar year, over now to Iger and Kushner and that whole group. So I think now that Mark Walter's group has sold, as reports say, this should now be a long run under new ownership. And I don't know that it actually changes anything with the organization, with the basketball team, with kind of the expectation of success. And I earlier cited, Jonathan, that I came from Minnesota, which is, of course, a small market and a small market team. I used to work for the Timberwolves. And probably the first thing that I learned about the Lakers is that it's the fans that really represent what the team is now. It's the expectation of success. It's the fact that they know what it looks like to have a great team, that they know that players want to be here. There's something about the purple and gold that as long as the ownership group that is in charge has the funds to basically never make a basketball decision that is impacted in a financial way for the negative, then I'm not sure that almost any ownership group with the big pockets could have that kind of success because of the culture and because of everything that has been built by all of the great players, and certainly by, you know, Dr. Jerry Buss. He bought the team back in 79. So I wouldn't put a pin in any of the optimism that I might have for the Lakers moving forward just because of the shocking nature, and it was shocking, of this most recent ownership transaction.
1: No, for sure. I'm not trying to diminish what I think actually is a really valuable acquisition and something that plays well for the Lakers, because look, Bob Iger, what he's done with Angel City FC and that ownership group has been awesome. And he knows how to the human experience better than anybody. I mean, when you're the CEO of Disney and ESPN, like the initiatives that he was able to put out to get people invested and present in a lot of these different things was massive. And I have no doubt that he's only going to elevate, you know, that experience for Laker fans for the entirety of the ownership or their tenure as ownership of this team. So I completely agree. I think there should be a lot of optimism. I just think it's so fascinating. Like, this isn't the Minnesota Jazz or the New Orleans Pelicans. Like, we're talking about the Los Angeles Lakers. And I grew up in LA. Like, I grew up in a Los Angeles. Like, I'm not a Lakers fan, but I grew up in a Lakers household, you know, and Jerry Buss was the guy. And you know, Mitch Kupchak was the guy. And, you know, my dad's friend, Michael Soroshinsky, had floor seats, and the only games I would get to go to growing up were when he would take us. So that was kind of like it's just fascinating to me that the conversation with this is about the Los Angeles Lakers. And I think that to me is more the shock factor than like the idea of instability, if that makes sense.
2: Okay, all fair. Now, my question is, how do you grow up in a Laker household and not become a Laker fan? I mean, if I were given the opportunity to become a Lakers fan where I grew up, I would have been like, yes, please. You mean I get to win? And all anybody cares about is success. And I get guaranteed to have a star player at all times. What's happening with you, man?
1: Okay, well, first of all, middle child, so I'm naturally a contrarian. So
2: I'm a middle child, too.
1: There you go.
2: That's rejected. Next.
1: Yeah, it's not rejected. You understand our need to stand out. You understand our need for attention. And being in the fold of Laker fans with all of my friends was not going to fit the bill. And on the second thing was that Ralph Lawler is the whole reason I wanted to be a broadcaster to begin with. And so he's the voice of the Clippers. And so it felt like somewhat of a betrayal to be rooting against the team for the guy that I really wanted to emulate growing up. And so that was more of a personal thing, but I just thought it was so unusual to be like,
2: I appreciate the shout out to Ralph for you there. I will say that my main concern as a middle child was winning, was getting better grades than my brother, who's older, was beating him in every sport, was not letting my little sister take any shine in any way. So the middle child for me just brought up the competitiveness.
1: For and, sure, you know, but wouldn't you rather, I would rather be victorious on the basketball court myself than my team be, like, me cheering for a winning team is fine, but, like, who cares? Like, my athletic achievement matters more to me than the team that I'm cheering for. Like, that fulfilled my athletic, competitive need, I guess, but I hear what you're saying. All right, people on this who listen to the show consistently know about my ADHD and know how easy it is for me to get sidetracked. So let me see if I can steer myself back on ship here. So, I mean, look, with LeBron leaving, unquestionably Luka's team, but I don't want to talk about the statistics, right? Like, what changes for Luka in terms of like responsibility and tone setting and establishing the identity for this group?
2: Yeah, so I think that this is a topic that, just generally speaking, when Luka was acquired and the trade happened and all of us wrapped our minds around that and what it could mean, a lot of the conversations that I had at the end of last year were sort of like, okay, how does Luka establish himself as the leader and the main guy on this team while one of the greatest players of all time is here, A, and B, is still great? You know, this is still a LeBron that's in the argument for All-NBA, probably third team, if he hits the minimums in terms of games, and is clearly still at an all-star level, clearly was the best player in the first-round series against Houston. And so he's there, and when he's there, and by the way, this was the same for me when Kobe Bryant was on the Lakers. This is my first 8 years covering the team. When Kobe was there, you can't ask Al Gasol or Lamar Odom or whoever the second best player is to lead. And you also can't ask a player to come in, a young guy, and lead. Once Kobe had torn his Achilles and was on the latter end there, there wasn't one of those young guys that was going to be able to be like, all right, guys, follow me, here we go. So I do think that this is now the opportunity for Luka to really show what he can do as the leader, as the guy. And that's not a question from a basketball standpoint. We've all seen that. I think he's proven that, certainly in a playoff context especially. But he now gets a chance to kind of shape and run the direction of the team in a way that I don't think was really possible last year. We did, Jonathan, we did get a hint of it at the start of the season when LeBron was out for those first couple of weeks. And, you know, the Lakers have the great start. It's Luka and it's Austin and it's game-winning shots. And so I think we got a nice taste of it. And then we got a taste of it in the second spell that LeBron missed in March when, again, kicked off that month before LeBron got back. So I was encouraged by what I've seen so far and have been encouraged by what I've heard about it. But, you know, the proof will be in the pudding next year once we see how it actually works with Luka Doncic being that number one name it's called.
1: Yeah, so what do you think, right? So Austin Reeves gets the contract. These two guys, it seems like, are expected, obviously, Luka is, to be the best offensive players on a championship-contending team if the Lakers are able to get them size and defense right surrounding them. Do you think that that is a formula to potentially be a contender, or do you think they eventually need to add another conventional star-level creator that can help complement? Because as much as I love Austin Reeves, man, and I think that Laker fans maybe, and this is me talking, this isn't anybody else, but if you maybe romanticize him a little bit. But do you feel like maybe this pairing is the foundation for a team that can contend?
2: Yeah, it's a loaded question and a good one. And ultimately, when you look at the roster, and you have to know almost without any question, just based on talent, like, is this team good enough? Are they going to be a favorite? And the very easy and obvious answer right now, just looking at the roster composition, is that no, it's not quite there with Oklahoma City, with San Antonio in the West. Now, you can forget the East to an extent, but I would put the Knicks and the Sixers in that tier above. And then I think you can make an argument for the Lakers as a high end right behind those teams there. But, you know, this is the Lakers, as we kind of started this discussion with. So that being right behind the contenders is not where they want to be. It's kind of like this. If you took a player, say, just throwing out a random name who was under contract for several more years, right? So this is not like a reasonable sure. target, but just as a player competition, Scottie Barnes. If Scottie Barnes were here, and then you're looking at it, okay, it's Austin Reeves and Luka Doncic in the backcourt. It's Scottie Barnes out on the wing who can defend the best player, can play small ball five at times. It's Walker Kessler and it's Quentin Grimes. Okay, now I'm interested, right? Now I can see that team with healthy Luka. I can see that team beating Oklahoma City. I can see that team beating San Antonio. It's going to be tough to beat both, but like I can see that. So that would be the player sort of short, and that's an all-star level, kind of all NBA caliber level player there. And how can the Lakers get that guy when they are pretty heavily financially committed now to this roster? It's not necessarily going to happen, right, even, say, at the trade deadline. But, you know, who knows? Does Adu Thiro develop to the point where he's looked at as a real asset, as a real wing defender guy? Does Cameron Carr end up being the type of rookie that every team wants? Like, and I'm not throwing out this comp for him, but say in the way that Tyrese Maxey slipped way down in the draft and all of a sudden he becomes a guy. Like, that's one avenue. Another avenue is, you have a couple of these contracts that are kind of the 3 or 4 year types, and you can piece those together once you get an additional pick back if somebody's trying to force their way out of town in the way that Anthony Davis did, you know, in a year or two. And that's how you get that guy. But that's the very long-winded way of answering your question is just saying, no, I don't think it's there yet. But, you know, if they could find a way to get that one additional piece, which is obviously what they're going to be trying to do, then I think they're in business.
1: Yeah, at least it keeps your season interesting from off a basketball court perspective. Before I let you go here, Mike, I know you've been very measured. You've been, I would say, as objective as somebody who is, you know, works for a team is. But I know that objectivity can end when it comes to Manchester United. Carrick got them to third. Tielemans and Andre Santos are in. And I think that people around the club, as I've been reading, are starting to use the word title race. Have you already talked yourself into believing, or do you think that, much like the Lakers, maybe Manchester United is a major piece short of competing again?
2: What a great question. What a great question. You've done your research. You know where my heart lies. I'll say this. Because I have worked in pro sports for a while now, even though I am a psychopath fan in the way that I am obsessed with the team, I am also not irrational in the point where I look at the roster, right, and I look at the I look up and down and I think, oh yeah, this is 100% going to be the title team. You know, there are at a minimum six excellent teams, right, and this is of course all the big money teams, and then you have somebody else come up. So I can't say for sure that we're going to be better than City, who I hate more than anybody, or Liverpool, who will probably get their stuff together this year. Even Chelsea's loaded with talent. Arsenal's, of course, the defending champion. So, no, like, I'm just happy that we are now making good decisions, and we are not giving out $100 million contracts to Memphis to pay, and on and on. So we are a reasonable team now. We make good decisions. I like Michael Carrick. Like, we are in the mix, and then because we're now making good decisions, now I can trust that if somebody does actually come up, like Tchouaméni, if Real Madrid's, you know, going to get Rodri or whatever, you know, then I'm like, okay, I'll spend on that guy because I know he can do it. And then all of a sudden I'm in the mix, the title favorite mood. So I'm both emotional but also rational in my Manchester United support, and I'm just glad that the Reds are back in a real way.
1: Man, sports season is so fun for you, being a Man U fan and covering the Lakers. What a roller coaster that you get to go through from August through June. Such fun, Mike Trudell. Go listen to him. Lakers Talk airs live Tuesdays from 6 to 8 p.m. on ESPN LA 710 and the ESPN app. Really grateful for your time, man, and appreciate the conversation.
2: Thank you, sir. By the way, I think it's most Mondays now. Now, sometimes it's Mondays? Tuesday, so I'm not holding you personally responsible to
1: I'm sorry
2: that.
1: About
2: but
1: that.
2: If you ever do want to join us on those Mondays, please do, and maybe we'll have to have you in sometime, all right, bud?
1: Oh, that's so kind. I appreciate that. Thanks, man. Take care.
2: All right, cool. See you guys.
1: Bye. All right, Mondays. That's awesome. By the way, Chris McGee, long radio tenure in San Diego. Darren and Marty know him very well. Jack Cronin knows him very well. Brian Wilson knows him very well. So a lot of good connections. All right, we'll wrap things up after this. San Diego Sports 760 live on the iHeartRadio app.
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5: South 5 slows in Oceanside between the 76 and the 78. There's some traffic on East 78 now. San Marcos to Barham. Elsewhere, we're still looking pretty good. I'm Mark Zegan, San Diego Traffic.
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1: 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Thank you to Mike Trudell. That was awesome. I love that guy. Such a good conversation. I cannot nearly offer him as much on Lakers Live on ESPN LA 710 that he could offer us here. We will have him back. I, as much as I appreciate his invitation, my imposter syndrome has started to flare. But that was awesome. That was a great conversation. Thank you to him. What happened? Oh, I was doom scrolling. I was doom scrolling during the break. And when I was doom scrolling, I came across a video of a bomb squad. You know, like there'll be like suspicious backpacks and like it'll take like four. They'll call the bomb squad and it'll take them 4 or 5 hours. And look, I think precautions are important. This has nothing to do with anything. But just welcome to ADHD. So there's this, I guess this video, I don't know why I'm laughing. Like there's this backpack they deem suspicious and like this on a sidewalk in like New York or something. And like they blocked off the sidewalk and it was like waiting and waiting. And like, they're just looking, they caution taped off and some dude breaks through the caution tape because he's so tired of waiting and just like unloads the backpack. It's just like clothes and stuff, dumps it out. There's no bomb. And then the entire bomb squad just lays this dude out because he broke the cost. He broke the, you know, he wasn't supposed to do that. He broke the area where it was very dangerous. What if there was a bomb, right? But like watching that whole sequence, this fed up dude on a sidewalk in New York wasn't having it. Was like, you know what? If there's a bomb in here, fine. But odds are there's not. I'm going to do this myself. And the tackle at the end, it was just glorious. Anyways, that made me smile. You probably go find it on social media. Welcome to what happens during breaks. Sometimes we chat, sometimes we doom scroll. I prefer if we didn't doom scroll, but unfortunately, we fried these dopamine receptors. Working on changing that, though. Working on changing that. Nice show today. Big thanks to Fletch for the 2 hours that he provided support with us. We had Coach Quintero on. Dude, Coach is... I love Coach. What a guy. What a guy. Like, this guy, he's always so thoughtful. He's insightful. He always backs up every take he has with some sort of legitimate credibility. I mean, it's such a pleasure to have him. The Mike Trudell, man. First time we've had him on the show, but somebody who I've had great conversations with. And this year is going to be a fascinating year for the Lakers. Fascinating. I mean, this is now your post-LeBron era. You have new owners. And he's right. Like, I didn't mean for my first question to come off like skeptical of the future for the Lakers when I was like, because we had Slee on yesterday and Slee made a great point. He's probably listening in studio. They probably turned down the knob so they can't hear me, or maybe they only hear like a voice. It's low enough so they know I'm on, so that way they know like they're not up yet, but they probably tuned me out. That's fine. But we had Slee on yesterday and he, you know, talked about how crazy like this Los Angeles Lakers, dude, and this had they been facing ownership instability. Like the Lakers, instability, what? And when I brought that question up to Mike, you know, it was a fair question, but he kind of pushed back and he's like, look, like the instability ends here. And like, that doesn't shade any optimism for the future. Like that wasn't my point in trying to lay that out. But I do think there's a lot of optimism for the future because he's right. Like the whole Laker ecosystem is driven by the fans, and the Lakers are the biggest sports brand from the United States in the world. Does Inter Miami count with Messi? I don't think so. We're not going to let Inter Miami count. That they don't count. So, like I said yesterday, like you go anywhere, and the predominant basketball jersey for the most part, is going to be a Lakers jersey. I mean, It's just been like that forever. And so, my whole life since I was born. And so, you know, this is the Lakers. It's kind of crazy to feel like this ownership inconsistency, but I think Bob Iger, this is the guy who knows ownership experience, not ownership. He has an ownership experience with Angel City, but he knows the fan experience. He knows the human experience. He knows how to connect with the people and provide them with a time that elevates, you know, their presence there. And, you know, Laker games are fine. I love Staples Center just because of what it represents. I can't ever call it a crypto.com arena. You know, it's fine. But I think it's like the Clippers did too much. The Clippers did too much. The Lakers not doing enough. And I think that this is an ownership group that'll be willing to spend all sorts of money. They know they need to get another complimentary piece to Austin Reeves and Luka Doncic. But it's going to be a fascinating year in the NBA following that team. So we'll talk more about that in the future. Big thanks to Mike. Big thanks to Brent. Big thanks to Fletch. Big thanks to Coach Katera, Mary, and Mike. And to you for making this a part of your Thursday plans. We will talk to you on Saturday Eve. That's tomorrow from 12 to 3. Schaefer and Sliwa up next. 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
10: When the Cardinals meet the Raiders tonight, Arizona will sit quarterback Carson Beck with a rib injury suffered in the Hall of Fame game, which is not considered serious. Rafael Flores Jr. with a pair of homers and six RBIs as the Pirates dump the Marlins 13-1, ending Miami's four-game winning streak. Pittsburgh's Braxton Ashcraft with his first career complete game. He struck out 10. I'm Frank Garrity.
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12: It's Schaefer and Sliwa, Sean Schaefer, and San Diego's own Alan Sliwa. Here's Schaefer and Sliwa.
5: All right, San Diego and Southern California, what's going on? John Schaefer, Alan Sliwa.
14: What's going on?
5: How you doing, my
14: what's
5: friend?
14: Up,
5: good
14: brother?
5: To see you.
14: Nice seeing you, too.
5: Really good to see
14: really
5: you.
14: Really good
5: it
14: to
5: has
14: see
5: been way
14: you.
5: You
14: look
5: long.
14: Great.
5: You look wonderful.
14: Wow.
5: It has been way too long.
14: I mean, have you?
5: Here's what I've gained weight. I put on about 5 pounds.
14: Have you put on some weight?
5: I put on a little
14: I
5: bit.
14: I can tell.
5: You know what? I want to start here.
14: Can you imagine somebody saying that to each other? Like the have first thing they say is like, wow, you look awful. What happened?
5: It's like the idea of saying like I'm always, can I say this on the air? I think I'm always a little scared to say like, congratulations on like your pregnancy.
14: Okay.
5: Unless I know the person is pregnant.
14: Well, of course, and you should be scared for that.
5: But I want to go to like the nth degree.
14: Mm-hmm.
5: You just like I want to like check the box four times. Ask this person,
14: I need like
5: and that person. I need triple
14: I need
5: confirmation.
14: Photos on the refrigerator of like
5: the expected child, right? Because
14: I ain't taking a shot.
5: I'm
14: at
5: not
14: that
5: taking
14: one.
5: A shot. Hell no. I'm not doing that.
14: Hell no.
5: You know, this is no joke, dude. That's I have gone good. To the gym 6 consecutive days. Now the streak has come to an end today. And I kind of felt bad about it.
14: Okay.
5: My wife was like, are you going to the gym? I'm like, well, I've gone
14: six. Did your body need like some rest?
5: No, not really. That's what I don't really work out that hard.
14: Yeah.
5: And I was planning to go. And then my wife was like, I forget what it was. The first thing in the morning, I'm like, oh, well, I can go later.
14: Mm-hmm.
5: And that's the first, that's the first problem.
14: Yeah, no, that's a problem.
5: When you're like, oh, I'll go later. And then all of a sudden you don't go.
14: I could see you like the guy at the gym that is on his phone.
5: Oh, constantly.
14: And forgot you were at the gym. And you're like, oh, geez, I have a workout to do.
5: I love talking to people at the gym. If you and I were at the gym, I would talk to you for 25 minutes about the Padres. Now, I wouldn't do anything.
14: Mm-hmm.
5: Like, maybe I'd lift like a 15 and do like a bicep
14: You'd
5: curl.
14: You'd kind of walk towards, there's like certain corners where there's a TV.
5: I'd be go over
14: check,
5: TV.
14: Yeah,
5: I'd
14: like, go
5: oh,
14: check
5: Alan.
14: The score.
5: I'd be like,
14: oh, wow, is this CNN that's on? That's good. Interesting.
5: No, I was just like, I would find you and I'd like pretend to do like 10 reps of some light weight. And then I'd stop for 5 minutes. Then I'd go to the bathroom or get water.
14: I go through like streaks where I'm either going to the gym or I don't even know what the exit is. I don't even know how to get there.
5: Oh, really? So you could go like, could you go 2-3 weeks without going to the gym?
14: Yeah.
5: Could you go?
14: I think I'm currently in a 2-3 week. I went this week once and it was almost like, why would you go if you're only going to go? Don't go to the gym if you're going to go for one, you're going to go once in a week.
5: Yeah, that's the issue.
14: There's no purpose in that.
5: That's what I recently know. Like my wife is on a stretch and she rarely does this, but she's on a stretch of like 20 straight days.
14: Damn. And she told you not to go for the.
5: No, she thought I should go today.
14: Oh, she did.
5: And I'm like, I think I'm good. And she's like, does your body need a rest? She said the same thing you did. I'm like, no, not necessarily.
0: I just didn't get around. It's the easiest thing in the world to not,
14: not go?
0: Do. Is it not the easiest thing in the world to not do?
14: I'll give you this morning, right? I did a show. By the way, I thought August I wasn't going to do any shows, the Laker NBA show.
0: Yeah, all you do is shows.
14: They just sold again. Like, I'm like,
0: no,
14: what do you want
0: me to
14: do?
0: Yesterday.
14: What do you want me to
0: Wait,
14: do with
0: did
14: this?
0: Kushner and Iger sell?
14: Gone. They sold it for $13.5 million.
0: Everyone just
14: They made a
0: it.
14: Bill in a day.
0: Dude, I'll do that. I'll do that every day of the week.
14: The Lakers are going to have been sold 11 times over the next 14 years. I did my show, and then I was like, all right. I'm watching my cousin's dog right now, so I took the dog out for a little bit of a walk.
0: What do you mean you're watching your cousin's? Oh, you have the dog.
14: Yeah, I have the dog.
0: I thought you meant you were just like, yeah, I got it.
14: Yeah, I have the dog. Okay. I have the dog. So I went and took it out for a quick walk, like 11 minutes. I burned maybe 14 calories at most,
0: right?
14: Came back in, and then I had like a decision there. I'm like, wow, I have a great pocket here to go to the gym. Instead, I made an egg sandwich. Okay. I mean, at least I made everything at home. But instead, I just decided, no, I'm just going to go ahead and feast for breakfast and then not go to the gym. I didn't go to the gym.
0: Yeah. And my decision is often not as good as yours, where I'm like, I could go to the gym or I could just like be on my laptop. Like, yeah, you know what? Being on my laptop sounds a little easier and more enjoyable than going to the. I'm going tomorrow. Hold me to it.
14: Tomorrow's Friday?
0: Yeah.
14: We're both going. I'll go tomorrow too.
0: Come to Orange Theory.
14: No. But that way, I get 2 days in this week, makes it more, it doesn't make it as like as pathetic.
0: You're basically like in the NFL at that point, if you're working out multiple days per week.
14: I want to go to the gym and I want them to be like, oh, Slee was here again.
0: Yeah, exactly. I've never done this. This is pathetic. Have you ever gone? I've never gone twice in a day. Never. Never in my life. I never played a sport, really.
1: I say, why would you?
0: Well, when we were in high school, they would do like 2 days.
14: Does this count? Does this count where you like ran?
0: And then went to a gym.
14: And then went to the gym. I played basketball.
0: I've done
14: and
0: that.
14: And then lifted.
0: I've done that. Yeah.
14: Yeah, that stuff we've done.
0: But I'm very, you know, I'm not much of an athlete.
14: Get the bare basics. I don't believe you.
0: I know it's hard to believe. Listen to this show. Kevin Acey and Danny Halbern, not together. But we'll join the show. Now, Annie, I don't know if I can talk about this on air, so I will. Did I ever tell you that I spoiled Darnay having twins? Darnay Tripp, NBC 7. I said on air he was having twins before his parents knew.
14: What are you talking about?
0: It's the worst thing that's like ever happened.
14: Well, did they find out through somebody else?
0: They didn't find out.
14: Then
0: by
14: you're fine.
0: That's what
14: good.
0: I said.
14: Yeah.
0: And he was like, I can't believe you did that.
14: Oh, Darnay was upset.
0: I'm like, you texted me, we're having... I'm like, you told me and you haven't told your mom?
14: No, that's, you know... When Darnay comes back on, last time we talked to Darnay, this is what happened. I told him that you had a friend of yours that's part of the Milwaukee Brewers organization.
0: Yeah.
14: Calls radio games.
0: And he bought
14: you had lunch and didn't pay for it, even though he came here to San Diego.
0: Correct.
14: Next time we'll talk to Darnay, I'm going to say, Darnay, I kind of get if he texted you.
0: So you're on Team John. You're actually on my side.
14: Well, I only know your side of the story.
0: Unless he said,
14: don't
0: say anything. Mm-hmm. He may have been like, yo, between us.
14: Yeah.
0: And that's very unlikely if someone said that.
14: I need
0: to
14: hear his side of the story.
0: Okay.
14: Yeah.
0: We might need to have him on later.
14: And then we'll determine that.
0: I forget where I was going there.
14: You had Annie. Where? You have...
0: Oh, Annie. Can I share why Annie is joining us when she's joining us or not necessarily?
14: I think her appointment might be right now.
0: Okay. So you're sharing it. She was supposed to join us at 3:30, but she's at the Apple store because like her phone won't hold a charge. So it's a very legitimate reason.
14: Yeah.
0: So as opposed to 3:30, because she's got the 3 o'clock like Genius Bar. Have you ever been to the Genius Bar?
14: Yeah, I have.
0: They are literally geniuses. I don't even know how to like log into my phone. They know everything.
14: Yeah.
0: So she's
14: usually I just restart it.
0: That's what I do. And that's the only thing I know. So she's at the Genius Bar. She's going to join us at 5:00.
14: I blow into it like the old Super Nintendo games. Did you ever do that?
0: Dude, everyone used to
14: used to do that.
0: Did it do anything?
14: I'm like, it's not working, guys. Give me the game.
0: Give me Zelda.
14: It was also like how hard, like the speed that you'd blow into
0: Some people were amazing,
14: I'm like,
0: dude.
14: You spit in it. This game's never going to work again.
0: That is hilarious. Yeah. Annie will join us at 5 if her phone works. Kevin will join us at 4 from Cleveland. And Mark Medina, the veteran NBA reporter with the NBA schedule officially being released for all 30 teams, will join us coming up.
14: And the Lakers sold... Four times in the last,
0: we'll have the latest
14: 3 days.
0: No joke, man. We've got more on that as well. On this Padres off day, what can go wrong, as we like to say? They're the hottest team in the sport, Alan, heading into this road trip in Cleveland and then to New York, right? They've completely turned their season. How would you, if I asked you, how have the Padres turned their season around, what would you say? Like, what's the, What's the factor?
14: Offense?
0: Is that the first thing you would say?
14: I think so. Because I think that that also is like, all of a sudden, that's ignited everything, it feels like, right? Like, the bats have almost awoken the team. And if you're a starter out there or you're a pitcher out there, you got to be kind of injected with a little bit of life because you know that you don't have to pitch perfect. So to me, I think that's what's got things going. But I know there's a lot more factors in that. But but our conversation today, it's crazy. Like we'll start looking at it. ESPN power rankings. I saw this on YouTube right here. One of the comments, MLB Network is talking about how the Padres are looking like the 2024 Padres now. You take any of these shows three weeks ago, you literally thought you'd think we'd be talking about a different year. Like it was a completely different year.
0: Completely. Yeah, no, I completely agree with that. And I mean, listen, the 24 Padres

0: And maybe you're even lining things up a little bit, right?
1: Because if you haven't clinched, you're going to throw Michael King.
0: 100%.
1: But if you have clinched, you're going to wait till game one of
0: the Now you're a little more strategic on it. Do I think that's realistic? I think between the Phillies, the Diamondbacks, and the Padres,
1: right,
0: and this could change at any moment, the Padres are playing the best of those three teams. So the question's going to be, how sustainable is this? I think they got the most upside from the trade deadline. It doesn't mean that they were, you know, the best team on the roster. I think the Philadelphia Phillies clearly have the best roster on paper, but that doesn't necessarily mean anything. I think Arizona, you can go either way. It depends with Arizona. Are they getting healthy? Aren't they missing a couple of their key rotation guys?
1: I don't know what the rotation looks like right now. That's a good question.
0: We'll have to look, but yeah. I think they got a big at least one of their big time players has been out from a pitching perspective. So yeah, I don't think that's crazy, right? And obviously that would at least prep you going into the postseason, like, let's go to work. You know, let's see if these guys can come through and go on a little bit of a run. That's obviously what we're all hoping for, but I don't think that's crazy or unrealistic.
1: Yeah, I mean, you're a game up now for two teams. Maybe one of these teams falls off.
0: But you're playing
1: you're more separation.
0: Playing the best of these three teams.
1: It's not even close. Yeah. I mean, you're playing the best of, you know, basically the other 29 teams. Of the other teams in baseball today, I believe that if the playoffs started today, the Padres would be among the most confident groups in their chances. It doesn't mean they're the best team, but among the most confident groups.
0: Which can go a long way.
1: Yeah.
0: Right? Like if you hit your stride at the right time. The problem is the playoffs don't start on August 13th. But like...
1: Source? Are you sure?
0: This is sourced.
1: Okay, sourced information. But they might be playing... I hope they're still playing similarly
0: in six weeks. But that's the point. The point is that it's clearly giving you some confidence that you didn't have a couple weeks ago. Like, the fact that we can even have this conversation is a great sign.
1: It is. And I hope it resembles 2024, honestly.
0: It's no lock that they're going to be, you know, obviously they're going to walk into a postseason feeling like this, because this is as good as they felt all year.
1: We'll see if it happens or not. All right, we do have new power rankings from ESPN on where the Padres sit currently. Plus, if you missed Craig Stammen postgame, what a win yesterday. It really was yesterday in the afternoon for the Padres. Another walk-off win for San Diego, so we can hear from Craig Stammen.
0: And then you wanted to do, so for the power rankings, you said you want to do every team. I want to just properly prepare the audience. You said you want to do every team, and you want to go over the last 3 weeks, right?
1: Every team, the last 3 weeks of their results.
0: Of the power rankings.
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14: You ever use social media? We'll hear from Craig Salmon in about 2 minutes.
13: I haven't been on social media. I think 2016 was the last time.
14: You know the concept that like you can voice your opinion on things, yes. Different platforms.
13: Yes.
14: So Big John is a loyal listener. Okay. He's tagging me constantly, and he listens to the show. And I'm not sure if he's... I'm not sure. Maybe you can reply, Big John. I believe he's a Lakers fan. I'm not sure if he's a Padres or a Dodgers fan. Okay. But I believe he's a Lakers fan. He may be a Dodger
13: fan.
14: Big
13: John, thank you for tuning in.
14: But he tunes in.
13: Appreciate you.
14: So we appreciate it. He wrote this 6 minutes ago to me. He said, at John Schaefer. This is on Twitter. He said, I was wondering if you ever watched Sliwa's Lakers show on YouTube. By the way, I do.
13: Okay.
14: But he went on to say this. He said, if not, is it because A, you're not a fan of the Lakers? Now, I'm not a, here's the thing.
13: No, you guys got background. Listen, you guys have a Thunder flag, number one, at home.
14: We do have a Thunder flag now. It hasn't arrived yet.
13: You've had love for Kawhi.
14: I love Kawhi.
13: Yep. As you should, as all San Diegans do with San Diego State University ties. Plus, he has usually wears Padre gear. I don't know what the hell Kawhi Leonard is doing, so we'll see what happens there. Looks like Kawhi might be in a little situation.
14: Correct, but here's the thing.
13: Yeah.
14: I am, in general, a supporter going back to Kobe. My whole tie through
13: if people don't know, school. You went to high school. Lower Marion High Same School time. Or Kobe?
14: So I was always a massive Kobe fan. Mm-hmm. I don't know if you realize this. He spent his career with the Lakers. So in turn, I was rooting for Kobe, right? So that's my affinity there. That's my interest. Now he goes on to say, he says, are you not a fan of the Lakers? Is that why you don't watch? Or are you not a fan of Sliwa? And here's the actual truth. It's both. I'm not a diehard Laker fan.
15: Yeah.
14: I'm not a diehard Sliwa fan. Therefore, I'm not a diehard viewer of his channel. I joke.
15: I got to be honest with you. I mean, I saw you unsubscribe.
14: No, I'm a subscriber.
15: I saw a couple weeks ago, and I took a screenshot of it, and I was like, this guy is dead to me.
14: Is that what you said?
15: He's dead to me. He unsubscribed.
14: I didn't unsubscribe. I've just never subscribed.
15: That's a lot worse.
14: But you have been pushing out the content.
15: That's a lot worse.
14: With all the sales of the Lakers.
15: I don't know what's going on there. That's crazy. By the way, could there be later in the show, I think we could hit on this. And this is very, very real and true. And it's kind of the lens that I look at this whole situation that's going on with the Lakers.
14: Yeah.
15: I do look at it. Like, is there a San Diego tie to this? Is there a crack in the Dodgers? Like, for the first time, are we seeing a crack in their ownership?
14: Mark Walter.
15: Honestly, like, think about that for a quick second. Like, that, we know ownership is everything. It's everything.
14: I would say this. I think it's a fair question, but it's premature to say that there is or is not.
15: I agree.
14: Both ways.
15: I agree.
14: So I don't know. It is possible, but it's hard to know in this exact moment.
15: Mm-hmm.
14: All right, so Padres win yesterday, and what does that represent or signify? It signifies five consecutive wins, a 5-1 homestand, a sweep of the Milwaukee Brewers. The way they did it yesterday was awesome. Two runs in the 11th inning. Campy walks it off. Yeah. They win 4-3. If you missed Craig Stammen yesterday post-game, here's a couple of minutes of his post-game with the media.
16: Great baseball game. Exhausting, you know, from my perspective, a little brain buster, but those are the games you live for. You know, that's why we signed up for, and that's what makes playing this game so amazing, especially when you come out on the good end of it. But our guys dug deep, bullpen dug deep, guys in the lineup found a way to figure it out to score some runs, and, you know, we walked them off.
17: The play in the eighth that got you guys to the extras there, the hustle by your two guys, but there's probably not a better guy to have on second than Tatis if something like that's going to happen.
16: Yeah, exactly. You know, if you could put anybody out there on second base, you know, him and Jace Bowen maybe, you know, or two speedsters. And then, you know, Fernando just has the instincts also to round it and just head for home. And, you know, great hustle by Jake getting down the line. He just took advantage of a, you know, a ground ball where the lefty pitcher, you know, he's not falling off towards first base. And so he hustled it out and huge play in the game, gave us a chance in extras, and then things kind of went our way.
18: They had some chances, and every time they had some chances, your bullpen seemed to find a way out of it. What do you make of the way the job the bullpen did, and specifically Morihone, once he had already given up the lead, to keep it where it was?
16: Yeah, exactly. I think, you know, the way the bullpen pitched was pretty amazing. We've been talking about how good they've been all year, but that we've been using them a lot. And so it's not like they're the freshest guys in the world right now, but they're digging deep and making a ton of great pitches when it really matters. And, you know, they're making great pitches the whole time, but when, you know, they get that guy in scoring position, they are bearing down, and they're making great pitches, and honestly, it was why we won the game today.
14: Yeah, I agree. I think we said yesterday, Adrian Morihone keeping it at one run in the 11th inning was the difference between winning and losing, and they won the game.
15: Can you imagine where the Padres would be without Adrian Morihone this year? I mean, think about how much love we give to Mason Miller. Mason Miller really is the one that he's kind of got all the attention, one of the faces of the franchise. All people typically pay attention to is who's closing the game, who's coming in the ninth.
14: True.
15: Here's your intro music. Let's turn the lights off. Let's... The Reaper, you got a nickname and you got all that stuff. Where would the Padres be without Adrian Morihone?
14: What if they even traded him 2 weeks ago?
15: I mean, I think sometimes there's a lack of appreciation. Not lack of appreciation. I know Padre fans got a ton of love for Adrian Morihone, but what I'm saying is sometimes he could get lost in the shuffle.
14: His role is under... When you're not closing in baseball, it's phenomenal. Hard to make like an all-star team when you're not closing.
15: But you know what? He got recognized. He was a hot commodity and a big name at the trade deadline. He's going to get paid this summer or this offseason. So I think, you know, I think in a weird way, even though you get buried because you're not the closer, he kind of got exposed because of the trade deadline as well. His name was thrown out there.
14: Yeah.
15: Rumors with the Yankees, I think, helped his exposure as well.
14: I agree with you. All right, we have updated power rankings from ESPN on Major League Baseball teams.
15: And we're going back since week 7.
14: We're going to look at every week of the year. Where do the Padres currently sit? We'll share it with you on the other side. Plus, Kevin Acey, live from Cleveland, Ohio, by the lake, will join us coming up at 4 p.m. So stay with us here, Schaefer and Sliwa, San Diego Sports 760. 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
10: Whole Foods is recalling dozens of items containing jalapenos in 12 states, though no cases of salmonella linked to jalapenos have been reported in Iowa. The company is recalling salsas, guacamoles, dips, and condiments containing jalapenos. It affects stores in Texas, Oklahoma, Louisiana, Wisconsin, Michigan, Illinois, Iowa, Missouri, Arkansas, Indiana, Kentucky, and Ohio. This comes just days after Taylor Farms announced it would be voluntarily recalling its products that include jalapenos as well. Those were sold at Target, Kroger, Walmart, and Trader Joe's. Research is showing Gen Z and millennials are turning to the stock market while feeling locked out of the housing market. Executive coach Neil Shore advises if you feel it's the right time to start investing in stocks, you need to accept the natural stress that occurs if you watch stock trackers every hour.
11: Either don't buy stocks or recognize the volatility and the long term. I'm a long term investor, not a short term trader.
10: The Federal Reserve reports the combined stock market holdings to Americans under 40 are now bigger than ever recorded at over $3 trillion this year.
11: As long as we remain inside of a comfortable zone, what I really love about it is the takeaway value or the you manage you when we get tested.
10: Shore's new book, The 25th Hour, talks about how to get out of your own way when making financial decisions. And a new billionaire has been born. A winning ticket in Wednesday night's billion-dollar Powerball drawing was sold in Illinois. Mark Mayfield with more.
12: The massive jackpot has a cash value of more than $450 million. It's the largest Powerball prize won so far this year and the eighth largest in the game's history.
10: And a popular streaming platform is now letting its content creators block Amazon from using their videos to help train its AI models. Twitch announced Wednesday users can now opt out by going to the settings page. Amazon bought Twitch in 2014 and recently confirmed it was using its streamers' content to train its generative AI models. I'm Monica Nelson with your consumer and business news.
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14: 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Padres got an off day today. They start a weekend set at Cleveland tomorrow. First pitch will be at 4:10. 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
15: Kevin Acey will join us coming up at 4 p.m. He was supposed to join us yesterday. The game went so long. It was a four-hour game.
16: Yeah.
15: And then he was covering, you know, clubhouse and writing. Then he flew to Cleveland. So we're going to catch up with him today. We normally would catch up with him on a Wednesday and a Friday. Now, here's the big question.
16: And, like, by the way that played out yesterday, you were not happy.
15: I was very mad at him.
16: You were very upset.
15: No, I wasn't mad at him.
16: And I'm like, I've never seen you this heated before.
15: No, I did a Padres collective with Kevin last night. He was in San Diego International, and on the YouTube like video, you just constantly heard like, now boarding Denver.
16: Santa Fe, New Mexico.
15: Yeah, exactly, like while he was in the airport. So, okay,
16: well,
15: now here's
16: Mike,
15: the question, though.
16: Scott, please.
15: Your baggage
16: come.
15: Has been. The question is, will Kevin join us live tomorrow?
16: Uh-huh.
15: If he's joining us live today.
16: We don't know.
15: We don't. Stay
16: How about
15: tuned.
16: This? Hey,
15: stay tuned.
16: We'll keep you posted. We'll
15: be
16: keep
15: listening.
16: You posted.
15: I have not seen the power rankings. Can I at least make a guess before we get into this?
16: Yes.
15: Okay? Because this came out today, Alan, or not?
16: This came out today. Yep.
15: Well, the way they're playing, they should be shooting up these rankings, obviously. But they are only 8 games over 500. So in the grand scheme, I'm going to put them. Number, drum roll, please.
16: Where you got them?
15: Brent's actually going to do a drum roll. I've got the San Diego Padres right now at number 8.
16: Okay. All right. Very good. I like that.
15: Okay.
16: First off, do this for a quick second when you want to do a drum roll.
15: Yeah. You want me to hit the table?
16: No, I want there to be like some communication with Brent.
15: He's got a button.
16: Yeah, but you like your setup there was like, and we have a...
15: There's some radio shows where all they do is play like drops, right? You know those shows that it's just constantly like drop. Are you a fan of that?
16: If it's used right.
15: If it's used, that's the thing. It's a dangerous game.
16: It's a, like, you can make it clownish. You don't want to make it clownish. Exactly. Like, you don't want any of that. All right, so you said number 8.
15: So I'm going to say...
16: You're wrong at number 8.
15: Then I guess I'm going to guess lower as in a higher number. A number above 8.
16: Okay, what would you guess then?
15: 9th.
16: What happened to your voice right there?
15: I went through your voice time cracked. To change.
16: They're not 9th. Are we looking at the same one?
15: Brian, what are you looking at?
16: No, they're not 9th.
15: What world are we living in?
16: They have the Arizona Diamondbacks in front of the Padres at 9th.
15: And it came out today? Are you sure you're looking at the right one?
16: Yeah, it came out today.
15: Brian, are you at ESPN?
16: I think it's always on Thursdays that they put it out. So, okay. Yeah, it came out today. All right, so they're not 10th. They're number 10.
15: I think that's too low.
16: I think so, too.
15: Yeah, I think it's too low.
16: I mean, there was a point where they were like 17th or 18th, and I'm like, are you sure?
15: You're sure they're that high. Yeah.
16: I'm like, you should drop them even further. I'm glad they're in the top 10, but I'm with you. You could easily make a case right now they're in front of Arizona. They're playing better than the Philadelphia Phillies. I think you actually had them at the right spot in 8. I think they got the Red Sox at number 7. Do you live and die by a power ranking? Of course you don't. Yes, of course you do. Yeah,
15: of course we do.
16: You don't, but I'm with you. That top 10's not good enough for how they're playing.
15: I think because I like to look at things now in real time. I've made this point a few times recently. It's like, yeah, their offense was anemic for 2 months. It's very true. Their offense is a tough watch, man. It was a tough watch. But it is no longer May 3rd. So, yes, it happened. And those games counted. But the way they're playing today, to me, is irrelevant. Like, May 3rd, to me, is no longer relevant. So I'd rather play well today than play well May 3rd, all things being equal. So I think 10th in real time is probably low. I'm not saying they should be number 1, even though they have the best record in the sport, maybe over the last 19 games. But I do think they'd be in that 7, 8, 9 range.
16: Yeah, listen, just to even have legit conversations that we can say, hey, is this kind of the new look San Diego Padres? Hey, can Jackson Merrill be this type of player the rest of the way? Tatis is playing like a complete stud. Ty France has had plenty of moments and is certainly playing above his pay grade. Kind of go down the list of some of these players. But I think the other thing that starts giving you the most confidence about this team, I know what their rotation is. I'm not guessing anymore, and I feel so much better about the day-to-day. Listen, can Randy Vasquez come out in his next start and give up 5 or 6 runs? Absolutely. Can you get one side of Walker Buehler where he gives up a run, another side of Walker Buehler where he gives up 5? Certainly. Robbie Ray, I still think, has got some work to do. Casey Mize, I thought, had a great second start. Michael King has been the most consistent Padres pitcher, so we'll leave it at that. I know what the rotation looks like. Like, every single day, I feel like they got a shot to win where we didn't have that confidence 3-4 weeks ago. And I also had no idea who was going to be pitching.
15: Yeah, I mean, pitching chaos, to their credit, resulted in basically an 8-1 stretch. Remember, they were like, season's on the line. The
16: pitching
15: fact that
16: chaos
15: we've been throwing someone
16: season.
15: Every fifth day and trying to throw starters that shouldn't be in the big leagues every fifth day, forget about that. Let's just use our bullpen and work our way through 9 innings. And it worked against bad teams. But they knew it wouldn't work for 70 games. That was the key factor. A.J. Preller, and we can discuss whether this is going to make sense or not once the season ends. A.J. Preller addressed his true need, which was starting pitching. And that's the Robbie Ray, Casey Mize additions. Now, we might say, well, if they lose the wild card, was it worth it? It's a fair conversation to have. But I would argue, without making those moves, are you even going to play for a wild card? So it's a It's a risk worth taking if it separated you from being on the outside looking in.
16: You churned me a little bit on this, and I had a really difficult time towards the trade deadline.
15: You really did.
16: No, I really did, because there was like this, I'm like, this ain't a playoff team.
15: Right.
16: Like, why are you going to further invest into a team that you got too many holes to try to plug? And there was nothing that gave you, you know, a real amount of confidence. Now, listen, that was all leading up to that 8-1 stretch.
15: Mm-hmm.
16: And then I remember even making the case, like, so if you play well against three teams that are not going to make the playoffs, and two of those teams are the worst teams in the NL, that's enough to convince you to go buy? I had a very difficult time with it.
15: Right.
16: I felt like you sat on the other end. Well, if you can play to get in, then get in.
15: Yeah.
16: But I just hadn't seen enough that whatever changes that they made was going to make the significant impact. Up to this point, you know, AJ Preller got, I thought, a pretty good amount of love at the trade deadline. Nationally, people were saying were surprised that he was able to address and get two starting pitchers.
15: Mm-hmm.
16: And as we sit here today, it looks like that was the right decision. We got a long way to go to figure this out. But as we sit here today, I think most, and I remember asking you, I'm like, what percentage of Padre fans do you think right now want to sell? And you were telling
15: that's
16: me there's a lot. We were talking to AC. Remember with AC, it's like, hey, I don't think this is common, because I think most fan bases are like, screw it, take the chance. We never won a World Series. And by the way, that's every fan base. That's not just the Padres. And they went the other way, and they played every one of those games like it was live or die. And it looks today like those were the right moves.
15: Yeah, the funny thing is, in cities like Pittsburgh or Baltimore, they clamor to add at a deadline because it so rarely happens. Miami, like, you clamor, you pray to bolster your major league roster. And then this time around in San Diego, people are like, well, hold on. I kind of know who this team is. Let's think about our future. Completely fair take, by the way. I'm not completely like disregarding the take as absurd. But at the end of the day, remember where they were, one game out on the day of the deadline. And I think based on that fact alone, he had no other choice. Now, the question is it a successful deadline and season if you just get in?
16: Could I say
15: and
16: this?
15: And you lose? Or do you need to win to make it a successful deadline?
16: I don't want to change that topic, because I think you brought up something. I think with Preller, it's not black or white. I think if the Pirates fans, if their president of baseball operations was trading every single summer and going all in every summer, I think their view would be different. Like, I think what made this conversation so unique in San Diego, it's like, Preller, all you do is sell. I mean, all you do is buy. That's all you do. So, like, we're not seeing what the other perspective can look like. And there's a little bit of, like, exhaustion from fans saying to themselves, are you being reckless? Is this smart? Is this, hey, I just go all in and there's a good chance that we're not good enough to actually genuinely compete for a World Series? So I think the fan base's view is different than a lot of other fan bases, because all he does is buy.
15: The one caveat that I fail to recognize, fans feel to recognize in real time, is nobody really knows who their team is, because it can change. The season's so long. It's like, well, we're 50-50. I know who the team is. You do? Because in 2024, they were 50-50 and they finished with 93 wins and they were the World Series favorite for a brief moment. So it's hard to write off or say team's good. The opposite. You can't say Dodgers are going to win the World Series.
16: But that's so unique. Like, I don't want to play off of this. The best second half the franchise has ever had.
15: You don't even have to do anymore. You don't even have to, because 88 wins, you go win a World Series. It's happened. It'll happen again. Mm-hmm. You know what I'm saying? Like, it doesn't require that. You could go into the postseason flat-footed and win a World Series, so to speak. There could be a team, LA, I'll make it up, they could go in 3-7 and win a World Series. You know what I mean? Like, you don't have to have all the momentum in the world to win a World Series. Now, I don't know what you need, but in baseball, there are particulars at place that allow teams to win that you wouldn't necessarily expect to win.
16: I think that there is a piece of, this is how I think San Diego, this is how I think the organization is running the San Diego Padres. Okay.
15: Mm-hmm.
16: I think they know they're so far in debt that they got to keep going until they can't go anymore. And that day will come. Might be a couple years from now where they're just like,
15: you're saying some year you just fall on your face.
16: This thing is completely over. And I think there were times this year was a fair question.
15: People may have thought that.
16: Is this thing done?
15: Yeah.
16: And I think the argument we're making is like, we know it's going to end, but it needs to be in a couple of years.
15: Exactly.
16: It can't be this early in the game with some of these contracts.
15: Listen, I sat here over the course of these months and said, this team ain't it. But then as they started winning and the rest of the National League came back to them, it's like, well, it doesn't really matter if they're it or not because nobody else is. So it's like, if it's there for the taking, you take it. And that's kind of the situation I think they walked into.
16: Fair argument.
15: All right, on the other side, are we finally seeing cracks in the Dodgers organization? Not necessarily their team, but are we now seeing cracks within the Dodgers organization, plus Kevin Acey?
16: We just want to win the NL West
15: every couple of decades.
16: Every 10 years, can we have two or three NL West championships? Am I asking for
15: in San Diego or a team other than LA?
16: In San Diego. I'm talking about in San Diego.
15: You might be asking for
16: that happens literally in every other division but this division.
15: That's an interesting. We should look at that. Kevin Acey will join us coming up at 4 p.m. This is Schaefer and Slewa, San Diego Sports 760, live on the iHeartRadio app.
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7: Southbound side of the 805, things are slowing down right at Miramar Road. That stays busy all the way over to 43rd, while the eastbound side of the 52 is going to be heavy from the 163 over to Mast Boulevard. Southbound side of the 163, that slows from Genesee over to the 5.
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28: 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Tropical Storm Lala headed to Hawaii, impacting the entire state this weekend. A new aircraft carrier is replacing the San Diego-based Abraham Lincoln in the Middle East. The George Washington replacing the Lincoln. The mental health concerns for the San Diego-based crew that's been at sea for a record 265 days.
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0: 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Quarterbacks are like, man, it takes you a year to catch up with the speed. Carson Beck, all these Georgia, Miami, NFL first-round teammates, he was totally comfortable in the pocket. 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

0: SDFC is back on the road Saturday when they take on LAFC. 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Shout out to SDFC, wins two of the three games they played in what League Cup?
1: Leagues Cup. Beat Pueblo last night.
0: Beat Pueblo yesterday. And like I said, they win two of three. And now it's back to work. They got some work to do. SDFC at LAFC. LAFC has the tied with the most points in MLS right now, at least in the West, with the Vancouver. West.
1: Yep.
0: And what a great test for them. They got it. Listen, if this squad, and we watched them last year, I don't know if you remember this, they won in LA. It was a badass game.
1: Was that the first match? That was a Galaxy, the first match, right?
0: Galaxy was the first match. Yeah. But they won at LAFC last year. It was a big time win. I want to say they won 2-1. So they got some work to do. And they don't have to go win in LA, but go see if you can get that tie, get a point.
1: LA in 10 home matches this year, 7 wins, 2 losses, 1 tie. So they've been very good at home.
0: Let's go to work.
1: SDFC can get a result coming up this weekend.
0: Let's see where they are.
1: On San Diego Sports 760. All right, everyone's aware now that Mark Walter has sold the Lakers for $12.5 billion. The question now becomes, it's a completely fair question, I don't think there's an answer, is will this impact the Dodgers organization? Because Mark Walter has been the longtime owner of the LA Dodgers. We know about their success. That should come as no surprise. But he's been under scrutiny. He's been under investigation, Alan, by the federal government as well. He's now sold the LA Lakers less than a year after buying them. Okay, so we know about the Lakers part of the conversation. We touched on it a little bit yesterday, the Dodger portion of the conversation. What impact, if any, could it or will it have on the Dodgers' operations?
0: So, Walter, like you said, under federal investigation for tax fraud. I don't know what effect it's going to have, but let me just kind of play out what just happened here in the last 48 hours. Okay, and you could probably even go back maybe a little bit over a month ago. When I saw that story a little over a month ago, that was kind of sort of reported. It was more in like business sections, not necessarily sports sections, that something going on with Mark Walter. And why is this relevant to San Diego? It's relevant because everybody in sports right now, when it comes to Major League Baseball, everyone's going through the Dodgers. And we just happen to be in the city that's 2 hours away from them and happen to be in the same division as the Los Angeles Dodgers. Sure. They own the NL West. I don't know. I haven't really seen a crack in the Dodgers here, it feels like, for years. Now, that doesn't mean they can't lose in the playoffs or something along those lines, but obviously it's been an unbelievable run. We might not have baseball next season, and most of it's going to be tied back to, well, is this an even game with how the Dodgers' revenue and everything else that comes with it? I don't know if it's going to affect them, but I will say that if your owner is Mark Walter and you just sold the Los Angeles Lakers, everyone's asking the question, why? This guy ain't selling the Lakers to make $2 billion. I'm sorry, he's not. I don't think he made an investment and is flipping it like a house. Is there potential cracks in his empire? And I think if you are under federal investigation for tax fraud, let's just say that to be determined.
1: To be determined. I mean, to your point, I mean, the Dodgers have won 12 division titles over the last 13 years. The next closest in the sport is Atlanta and Houston with 7 each. So the Dodgers are
0: almost doubling
1: the rest of baseball. They've been this dominant force. As we know, San Diego hasn't won a division since 2006. And when they did it,
0: I think it was in 88.
1: It was 06. And they won how many games in 06? 80-something games when they won a division. So, yeah, on one hand, we know about their dominance. On the other hand, there's a couple factors at play, not just this federal investigation. Obviously, Mark Walter is tied to Shohei Ohtani. Why? Ohtani's deal literally states that if the ownership changes, he can walk away from the deal. I mean, it's literally on the piece of paper.
0: When he signed there, that was one of the it was him and Andrew Friedman.
1: Well, that is Andrew Friedman and Mark Walter. And the talking point at the time was, what if Andrew Friedman walks? It was much more about Friedman at the time than it was about Walter.
0: Sure.
1: Because you go back just a couple of years, Walter had already owned this franchise for, 8 or 10 years. They had been very successful. Now they've taken it to the nth degree with the World Series. So there's a lot of interesting tentacles to it. I would assume he maintains control of it, but you saw the Frank McCourt quotes from 2009 today. The quotes are like, we will never sell this club. They, of course, sold the club very quickly after some of those quotes that we will never sell this club. I mean, we even heard from Peter Seidler about the team will be in this family's name for generations.
0: Yeah.
1: That, of course, unfortunately, had his untimely passing. That's changed. But we can't say never.
0: Bro, you
1: Mark Walter can say whatever he wants, but we can't say never.
0: The Los Angeles Lakers were owned by one family from 1979 to 2025. Mark Walter owned them for 10 months.
1: Right.
0: That's, I'll go back to something I said yesterday, and I'll continue to say it. This is unprecedented.
1: Yeah.
0: And
1: yeah,
0: this is not one of those, hey, you can make a couple of billion dollars. That's not what this is. There has to be something that's deeper into it. Bill Plaschke, who does a great job, obviously, with the LA Times. I mean, look at his title here. Too many questions, not enough answers. Lakers sale doesn't pass the smell test. Everyone's going to be looking into this. And again, maybe it doesn't mean anything in baseball, but I have a very difficult time. I think today you are not looking at the Los Angeles Dodgers the same the way you were a couple weeks ago. Their owner, the top of the pyramid of that franchise, has his first crack that we've ever seen within his empire.
1: The one caveat I would say is I don't know if it'll have any impact on the actual club. It's not going to right now, I wouldn't think, although there is a lot of media reporting that can impact the club, of course. I don't think it impacts his club. It certainly could in 2027. And beyond. And of course, what could impact this club even more is what the next CBA looks like as well.
0: Mm-hmm.
1: But I don't think it impacts him right now.
0: Here's why I think it does affect him. It affects him as his perception is not the same, period. And he's going to now be tied to what the hell is going on over there?
1: Right.
0: Wait, this is the guy that bought the Lakers for 10 months and then had to sell them, potentially had to sell them. Dave McMenamin had put a good article on ESPN today where, you know, you're quoting other executives and stuff like that, anonymously quoting executives. Right. Everybody's like, this doesn't make any sense. That's just not what these owners do.
1: Right.
0: And so, him specifically.
1: Yeah, too. Whatever. The reason is obviously tied to this investigation. I mean, you have to put two and two together sometimes. Sure. It equals four. Do you know what the Lakers were sold for in 79? You probably do.
0: I know it included the LA Kings as well.
1: And 13,000 acres, 13,000 acre estate.
0: I think it was in like that 60 to 80.
1: Correct. 67.5.
0: Okay.
1: 12 years before that, Jack Kent Cook, longtime owner of the Redskins at the time, right? Bought him in cash for $5 million. But think about that. 1967, five, then 67, then 10 billion, then 12.5 billion. By the way, when the club started in Minneapolis, the fee to start the franchise in the NBA in 1947 was $15,000. It's insane. It's just, there's nothing in the world you can invest $15,000 in and 75 years later have $12 billion.
0: I was listening to some today. It was really good. There's a good news program I like watching on YouTube, Crystal and Sagar. It's called Breaking Points, and they had Paulo Torre on the show.
1: Oh, did they? Okay.
0: And they were talking about how, like, here's a when I tell you all this show is, I mean, I'm talking about, like, heavy, heavy, heavy into the news, international issues, war, all that stuff. They bring Paulo Torre on to talk about this Lakers sale because of its ties, and there are some political ties to it and everything else. It's so interesting how they're talking about how, like, the sports experience is changing so fast in front of our eyes. You can't be a one-person owner anymore. Like, these franchises are worth so much.
1: Yeah, there's
0: private
1: many,
0: equity coming into it.
1: So
0: look what's happening
1: parties.
0: Into college football. Yeah, like,
1: it's true.
0: Sports is, it
1: changed
0: ain't,
1: so much,
0: it ain't
1: man.
0: The same.
1: Dude, when I started in minor league baseball, there were like two coaches on the bus. Now minor league baseball teams have like 10 different members of their staff from training to video department to multiple hitting. I mean, look at the size of the traveling party of the San Diego Padres. Look at the size of the traveling party of San Diego State football when I travel with them. It's unbelievable how many people they travel with. All right, Kevin Acey, our Padres insider from Cleveland. Padres and Guardians getting set for a series beginning tomorrow night. He'll join us next on Schaefer and Sliwa, San Diego Sports 760, live on the iHeartRadio app.
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1: Kevin Acey was planning to join us yesterday, but nobody was planning for a four-hour game. Padres sweeping the Brewers.
0: Quick little four-hour game.
1: Just a quick four-hour game, and now Kevin getting ready for a series in Cleveland, Ohio. Padres and Guardians coming up tomorrow afternoon here in San Diego in terms of Pacific time. All right, Kevin, appreciate you hopping on. What has been the most surprising part of this recent run where the Padres have played so well? It started before the deadline. It's continued after the deadline. Like, when you look back at how it changed so quickly, what's the result of, so to speak?
7: That's a really interesting question. And I feel like I've thought about this and sort of been, like, surprised at the sustainability of it being so good. But then, like, not because this is who they're supposed to be, but then I was because of, like, how deep into the season and how bad it was, right? Like, you and I have talked before about it. It's been like this before, and people have been kind of like, alerting the authorities. The Padres are missing. This isn't the real Padres. They suck. But it's never been as bad as this year. And so maybe, I guess, just a boom turnaround. I guess that. But, you know, again, they've got those players. And then I always said, not like I'm some super smart guy, I'm just saying that I always said, they've got to fix the starting pitching. Like, otherwise, none of it'll matter because you just can't win games sustained the way that they were doing it with the mishmash pitching and all that. But once they did that, you're like, okay, all right, it's a real team.
0: Kevin, playing off of that, how much do you think just obviously Casey Mize and Robbie Ray, they're not pitching every day. And Robbie Ray has been okay so far. Casey Mize, one bad start, one really good start. But just the fact that those two are on the team, and it feels like the rotation seems settled, even for fans. You're not guessing who's going to be starting some of these games. How much do you think that plays into the impact?
7: You know, that's, again, like a good point. So one for each of you. That is a really good point because, like, it's real, man. Like there's just confidence when certain people are on the mound, and you can't help but not have it when you're going, okay, and I'm not going to name names, that's rude, but like Germán Márquez or Griffin Canning, like, you know, going out there and you're like, okay, it's 3-0 again. All right. And you're playing, you know, out in the field and okay, I guess we got to score 8 runs because it's probably not over now. And now I'm obviously putting words and thoughts in their mouth, but obviously I talk to people and yes, it is hugely different. The idea of Robbie Ray, heck, the idea of Walker Buehler, like, but the, you know, the idea that, hey, we are now no longer struggling, or this, all right, Michael King, awesome, we got a good start. Oh, wait a minute, who's tomorrow? Like, there's not this, like, sort of, it's like back in 2017, 18, 19, the Padres won a game, and you're like, okay, great, how are they going to win tomorrow? Like, it was almost like that with the pitching staff this year for a while, the starting pitching, I should say, and it's not anymore. So that's really big.
1: Kevin Acey is our Padres insider joining us right now from Cleveland. Why do you think Ethan Salas has been such a big talking point among fans, maybe media members as well, when you look at what Luis Campusano is doing right now at the big league level?
7: Oh, you're setting me up. I feel like fans in general, as like the internet, you know, the rating services, be that, you know, Baseball America, The Athletic, MLB, whatever. But teams like the Padres fans just got so in love with prospects. And now it's like, you know, there's a major league team that's vying for a World Series here. Now, that says catcher position sucked. So that goes into it too, right? Been a struggle forever, right? Got the tease with Austin Hedges. That was a long time ago. Ethan Salas is this, you know, great hope, and oh my gosh, he could be a guy who stays. You spend the capital of DeVries and various other, you know, long list of guys, and this could be a guy. I think all of it goes into it, but I am fascinated by the love affair with prospects, and I'm not just talking about Padres fans, and I'm not saying that I'm right necessarily. I'm fascinated by it. Take a look at how many prospects work out, and yet the hair pulling that goes into, oh my gosh, you gave away this guy for this established veteran. I mean, the ridiculousness of that statement He gave away this 17-year-old who could maybe, possibly, probably not be something in 10 years for this established veteran to help you win now.
0: Kevin, stop reading my tweets. all right, so I'll ask you this. I think the fact that we're having a legitimate conversation now about a playoff race and going up in Arizona and Philly for I don't know how long, maybe first time in how long, are actually behind you, right? And Padres are starting to look more like a playoff team. What do you think a team like this, and I know that we've got a ways to go, a month and a half until the season ends, but just if they look like this, what could that mean in a postseason run? Do you think they can be a dangerous team in a playoff run?
7: You certainly see a path to it, right? Like, they not only do they have better starting pitching, like, they have guys that could give them five innings, and they have that bullpen, right? And they obviously figured out some real good lanes and how to, you know, manipulate that pitching staff during that time when they had to. And now, you know, we think they have better pitchers. The offense, if their big guys are hitting. Now, look, and this is probably falls into the category where I'm wrong because I only watch one team, so I'm very aware of its weaknesses. They have a player who's one of the best players to ever walk on the planet, and he is not clutch at all this year. That's a concern for me going into the postseason. But they have a couple other guys who are stepping up in those moments. That's huge in the postseason. Power in the postseason. How many years have we lamented that? And so that's big. They're showing the ability to do that. So I don't think any moment's too big for Ty France. And so, you know, Luis Renjifo, the guys who've come up and, you know, have been this year's Peralta and Solano. I think that there's a lot of things to like about it. They are not world beaters. We can spend just as much time talking about how you can see, oh boy, they could be one and done.
1: Kevin Ace is our Padres insider. Kevin, do you have any concern with the way they have you? Their bullpen's been incredible, but they've also taxed it along the way, even though they're getting more starting pitching. But look at yesterday, Rodriguez goes a couple of innings. Adrian Morejon, just high leverage pitch after high leverage pitch. Should that be of a concern or not down the stretch?
7: Yeah, no, I think we're getting to the point where, yeah, I mean, obviously they didn't want to use Morejon yesterday. They abused it for 2 minutes. And he won him the game, or he was a huge part of it. What a great game. A lot of guys, you could say they won him the game. Brasdale Rodriguez, who they gave a rest earlier in the year, so maybe that was good enough, right? Like, he went down just to rest. But that was his third straight two-inning outing. And he is young. And so maybe getting Jason Adam back will be a big deal for maybe a little breather, right? Like, if that's possible, for them to have the final week before you get going into the postseason, something like that. There's, you know, because that's, I said that because, like, they will try to do that as much as they can because, yes, it is it's not red alert, but it is, you know, it's a concern.
0: Kevin Ace, our Padres insider, joining us here on the Schaefer and Sliwa show. Kevin, I'm curious to see, has there been chatter about what's happened here in these last couple of days? You could really call it a little bit over 24 hours. Just the Mark Walter situation, having to sell the Los Angeles, not having to sell, I mean, but sells the Los Angeles Lakers within a 10-month span. Obviously, we know his ownership and what he's done with the Los Angeles Dodgers. Has it been a conversation? I mean, John and I were talking a little bit earlier. Is this kind of the first crack?

0: does. But my anticipation is one more after this.
1: Kevin, appreciate you taking time for us on an off day. Good
2: meeting you in person, Kevin, a couple days ago.
1: Oh, you met Alan.
0: Yes, yeah.
2: Yeah.
0: Well, that's something. I was like, wait, this is out of context. You know, like someone walks in. That was out of, you know, yeah. No, it was very nice. Very, very nice.
2: Kevin is, Kevin kind of owns that locker room there. AC owns that place over there.
1: Spends a lot of time over there. Kevin, appreciate you, man. Enjoy Cleveland.
2: Thank you, man.
3: 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Hey, players, this is all yours. Hamul Casino Resort, the player's place.
2: Maybe you saw the compliment. Maybe you didn't take the compliment. The man owns the locker room.
1: He owns the locker room.
2: Yeah, it is a compliment. In our business, when you walk in,
1: we spend so much time.
2: Obviously, the first question is Sam in and this. The guy's been doing it for a lot.
1: He has. All right, let's get to the wrap on the other side. We have Annie Halperin from the UT joining us at 5 p.m. Mark Medina, veteran NBA writer and reporter, will join us at 4:30. NBA schedule release day, plus the latest on the Lakers with Mark Medina at 4:30. Stay with us on Schaefer and Sliwa.
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6: Kevin just mentioned Joe Musgrove, right? And what comes next for Musgrove. So he's going to pitch tomorrow. This will be his third rehab outing. Are you bringing us back there? Bring us back. Or are we back?
5: I got you.
6: I appreciate it.
5: Go ahead.
6: He's going to make his third rehab outing. Mm-hmm. Don't you feel as if he's become a little bit, maybe luxury's taking it too far, but with what you've recently said like about the rotation, like you know you got a five-man rotation. Maybe the back end of it isn't perfect, but you know who's going to throw every fifth day. Can they slow play it? Are they in some hurry to get Joe Musgrove back into their rotation?
5: I kind of find it difficult to think he's going to grab one of the starting spots.
6: You find it difficult he will?
5: That he will.
6: You think he'll be pitching? I'll walk down that path. You think he'll be pitching in relief for them when he returns?
5: Well, help me with this. Not to say that they won't build him up for that. Not to say that that's not the goal. But you have, at least you could say today, let's say you go into a three-game set. Who are you using?
6: I'm going to use
5: wild card set.
6: King first game, and then we'll see who emerges among Mize and Ray.
5: I agree.
6: That's probably my two and three in some order.
5: Okay. Now you're in a five-game set. Who are you using?
6: So I would need one more starter.
5: I'm probably
6: Randy
5: using
6: Vasquez, Walker
5: I'm probably using Walker Buehler because of his experience and everything
6: else. What's the other pitching?
5: I'm probably using Walker Buehler.
6: But okay? You have an option.
5: My point is that until you get to a seven-game set,
6: no, you still don't need him because you only use four starters.
5: But, okay, so go back to it. So based off of that, tell me how he's coming in and pitching.
6: In a
5: rotation. You're trying to get five, six innings out of him.
6: There's a scenario. I think in the regular season, but you're 100% right. I think in the postseason, he better be prepared to be coming out of a bullpen.
5: But that's my point. The point that I'm making is you can try to use him any way you want in the regular season. I don't care.
6: Right.
5: And by the way, I think you should be trying to ramp him up to potentially go six or five or whatever the case is. And there's going to be a big advantage to that. Listen, Michael King has pitched a lot this year. Are there days that between now and the postseason starting, if he's coming in out of the bullpen, you've been talking about Adrian Morihone and the amount of innings he's been pitching. Like, there's a way to, I think, accomplish both. You get Joe Musgrove back. You try to get him as healthy and as worked up as possible leading into a postseason. And I think there's a lot of benefits to doing that. But as we sit here today, are you thinking Joe Musgrove's getting the ball in a playoff game?
6: No, we're a long way from
5: that.
6: We
5: are a long
6: way. But I do think that because of the way the rehab is playing out, and it's like he went, I'm making it up, 2 2/3 innings until then 3 2/3 innings, and maybe he can get through 4 or 5 innings. I think they're ramping him up to start. But even that alone, I'm like, well, whose spot in the rotation is he going to fill? It's not going to be Walker Buehler's.
5: No, I think today would be Randy Vasquez,
6: but he's pitched really well. Okay, so that's fine. So he'll be your fifth in that scenario.
5: Can you bump a guy?
6: Can you go with
5: somebody
6: six?
5: I think there's a benefit to giving some. You just said that the best scenario for the Padres, or what you're hoping for, this is the goal. You want to get into that final weekend against Arizona and not have to be playing for a wild card spot. That to you is your best scenario.
6: Yeah.
5: And one of the reasons for that is you could line up your rotation.
6: Yep.
5: So I think that there's a world where you can use Joe Musgrove and get him to where you want to get him to, but I don't think there's any guarantee at all that, you know, we have no idea what Joe Musgrove is going to be. So I have a very difficult time depending anything on Joe Musgrove
6: until we get to see. Yeah, I agree. I'm not going to depend on him. I do think he'll ultimately sit in their rotation when he returns. And then I think he needs to be prepared to, he's not going to start a playoff game for the San Diego Padres in 2026 unless A, something goes wrong.
5: Or he's unbelievable.
6: But both are, yeah, both I guess are possible. First of all, you can lose pitchers. Look at Musgrove in 2024. So something can happen. You don't want it to happen. If something happens, he'd be available. Or maybe he does pitch well for four or five starts. Like, wow, he's been incredible. He looks like the 2024 pitcher.
5: That's very...
6: He's in my rotation.
5: Yeah, and I think if... However you can get him, and you're just hoping it's effective, I don't care if that means two innings or that means five innings. I just want another arm out there, somebody that's gone through the gauntlet with the Padres, somebody that has playoff experience. I mean, if you told me today we're seeing Joe Musgrove in a playoff game... And he came in the fifth and pitched till the seventh. You got any issue with that?
6: Not if he pitches well.
5: That's what I'm saying. Like that would be unbelievable to think that that's even a possibility 2 months ago. That's unbelievable in itself.
6: Yeah, I want to see what role he plays for this club. Is this club is playing well? Like what role will he play both on field and off field for them down the stretch? And then. Yeah, there's a long way to go, honestly. Because even if he does return, let's say he makes two rehab starts. That's what Kevin just said. So one's Friday. The next would be at some point next week. And then you got a whole another 5 or 6 days until he's in the big leagues. Shoot, by the time he pitches in the big leagues, there's only going to be 20-something games left
5: right.
6: in the season. He's only going to be able to make four or five starts in the big leagues this year. Will you even know enough? Because I would say also give him the benefit of the doubt for a moment. He doesn't need to come here and have some perfect outing. His first time on the mound. That should not be the expectation. You want to see him healthy after the start. You want to see him effective enough. So I wonder if you even get a good feel for who he is over those four or five starts.
5: You're right about this. I think that we got a long way to go.
6: Long way to go.
5: And I think especially with Musgrove, here's what everybody is excited about. They're excited that we can even have the conversation of him coming back. I don't think anybody's processing in their mind he's also really good, or he's also really bad.
6: Mm.
5: Like, I don't think we've got that far because it's like, you know, if I'm going to go on vacation, there's the excitement of just going on the vacation, and you don't even know whether you're going to walk away and say that was a great vacation or a terrible vacation.
6: True.
5: I'm just happy I'm going on vacation. It's almost like with Musgrove, you're just happy to have him back before you really analyze whether he was good or not.
6: You know how we've spent all year like, the Brewers have the best record, and the Dodgers are... prime to win a third World Series. Tampa Bay, real quick, just completed a 9-0 West Coast road swing. They're only the second team in the history of baseball to go 9-0 Mountain and Pacific time zone. They have the best record in the sport.
5: Wow.
6: As we sit here today, 74-46.
5: That's unbelievable.
6: It is unbelievable. And again, maybe they're like the Brewers. You're like, okay, they can do whatever they want in the regular season. I don't take them as a serious challenger in the postseason. But they just went 9-0 on a 9-game West Coast road trip.
5: Can I tell you why Tampa's different than Milwaukee?
6: Why?
5: Tampa's in the division with the Yankees and the Red Sox. They play them, you know, like there is no kind of, oh my gosh, we have to go up against these franchises. Right. They literally play them, you know, each one of these games. I think the fact, too, that they are in the AL is just a complete advantage than being in the NL this because, year is, you know, typically I think that you gotta go through a path through the Dodgers anyways. I feel like I'd have, if you told me which of those between Tampa and Milwaukee, do you have more confidence to getting to a World Series? I don't think I hesitate. I go Tampa.
6: And just real quick, think about that. They're in a division where everyone spends like crazy. Yankees, Red Sox, Blue Jays. Blue Jays spend like crazy recently. They're lapped in payroll. They're spending $100 million on this team. $100 million. And they're in first place. The Yankees are spending $300 million on this roster right now. And they've done that, by the way, routinely. Tampa's competed with that payroll. Credit to their organization. All right, Mark Medina, veteran reporter that covers the NBA on the Lakers sale, what it means. Plus the NBA schedule release and more. Kawhi, what's going to happen next in that story as well. Mark Medina joins us next on Schaefer and Sliwa, San Diego Sports 760. 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
6: All right, Annie Halpern from the UT will join us at 5 p.m. Padres red hot. 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Back with us, Schaefer and Sliwa, San Diego Sports 760. There's a lot of places we could go here, Mark, but we should start with the Lakers sale and just getting your reaction to it when you found that out. Obviously, just a year after taking over, Mark Walter sells the franchise. What are your thoughts coming out of the last 24 hours with this sale?
23: Well, there's a few things. One, I was surprised because the Lakers literally had a new owner about 10 months ago. Two, I thought, well, Mark Walter did a hell of a job flipping a property. Usually people in L.A. only do that with duplexes or houses. But he got $2.5 billion in profit. Then third, I instinctively thought, well, beyond the money, why would he do that? And only Mark Walter truly knows, but you can't help but also know that he's under federal investigation because of different loans that he is accused of owing with other companies. And so you do wonder if there's a connection. It's a fair question. So, yeah, there's a lot to unpack. And then as it pertains to the Lakers, there's then the questions on, okay, what is Bob Iger going to be like as an owner? We know what he's been like as a Disney CEO. How's that going to translate to the Lakers? And then Joshua Kushner, he's been a venture capitalist, but what is he going to bring as a co-owner too? So there's a lot of things to unpack for Laker fans, for sure.
5: Mark, you've been covering the NBA for a long time. You ever seen anything like this? I mean, I've never
23: seen anything like this. And Alan, just to put these numbers in perspective here, Steve Ballmer, when he bought the Clippers in 2014, it was for $2 billion. And 12 years later, Mark Walter was able to get a $2.5 billion profit after only owning the franchise for less than a year. It's a wild time.
5: Well, I think what, to be honest with you, I think the flip part to me of the actual finances, I find less interesting. And I say that because these guys are worth, them and their companies are worth multi-billions. And typically in the world of sports, you're not really flipping a franchise. By the way, maybe this is a new thing. Maybe this kind of starts this, you know, because it's so uncommon. But I think what I mean, Mark, in your time covering the league and really just sports in general, I don't think I've ever seen an ownership group who it feels like are going to be around for a very, very long time. Completely within a year, they're out. Like you said this, it feels like there's a lot more unanswered questions than there are answers.
23: Yeah, and I think, you know, as it pertains to the NBA, you know, they have to green light the sale. They'll formally do that at the Board of Governors meeting next month. And I don't think the NBA is into micromanaging who can be an owner or not. But I think generally they do want to make sure that whoever becomes part of an ownership group, that they're stewards of a franchise. So I think you hit on the head, Alan, that what really matters to Laker fans moving forward is, how is this going to affect the product on the floor? Are they going to be able to win championships? And is their philosophy going to help them win a championship or not? And I think the common denominator is that they all come from successful backgrounds. They're willing to spend money. But is Bob Iger still having the same appetite that Mark Walter has to save money or spend money? We saw with the Dodgers, there was no expense spared. He went all out with, you know, beefing up the front office, analytics staff, scouting department. But what's different with the NBA is there's a salary cap. And with Bob Iger and Josh Kushner, are they going to spare no expense? Even though they have a salary cap and second apron concerns, are they going to spare no expense with all they need in the front office, behind-the-scenes staff, training staff, analytics, facilities? Are they going to do that? And then I think the second question that fans will naturally want to know is, okay, is this going to result in an increase in ticket prices? And I don't think we fully know the answer to the questions I asked about number one. I think number two, it's inevitable in today's world. Fans will have to be prepared, unfortunately, that the ticket prices will increase.
6: To continue down just that path on the Lakers, Mark, like, are they closer today? Forget about the sale for a moment. Are the Lakers closer today to a championship? They've moved on from LeBron. All the focus is with Luka. But you look at the Western Conference, it's just the way the NBA situates right now. Like, are they closer to a title today than they were a year or two ago or not?
23: I would say in the short term, no, because LeBron James, even with where he's at in his stage of his career, when you have a team with him on the roster, you still have a chance to compete for a championship. But I would say the Lakers are closer towards competing for a championship in the long term than they would have otherwise been able to had LeBron came back, because they have more space to round out the right supporting cast around Luka Doncic and Austin Reeves. I think the good thing that the Lakers have going for is that they've already checked some boxes that you need in a championship contending team. They already have a generational star that's in their prime. That's Luka Doncic. They already have a complementary player that can produce as a number two option and gets along well with the number one option with Austin Reeves. There is some stability with the coaching staff because of their commitment to J.J. Redick and their comfort level that he's continued to grow as a coach. Now it's about, do they have the right supporting cast? Do they have enough, you know, synergy with their front office, scouting department, and other team staff? Those are things that are a work in progress. But I think the good thing for the Lakers is, even though they have an influx of a lot of new players, they have a baseline that, the very worst, they're a second-tier playoff team right now. They don't have the means right now to challenge Oklahoma City and San Antonio this season, barring, you know, a major injury from either of those teams and maybe a major move leading the trade deadline next season. But they have the baseline that they're a second-tier team with a lot of upside, that their supporting cast is going to continue to improve each season, as well as Luka Doncic, Austin Reeves. And so this isn't a long-term rebuilding project. This is more of a short-term path toward eventually becoming a contender. And because Luka's still in his prime, they have that flexibility. That it's not about punting on the season, but you know, being able to make gradual steps so that they are ready to compete for a championship in the short term.
5: Mark Medina does a fantastic job covering the NBA, part of Fox Sports Radio as well, joining us here on the Schaefer and Sliwa show. Mark, I'm curious to get your thoughts, and this has been maybe kind of got lost in the shuffle these last couple of days, but one of the bigger offseason stories has been Kawhi Leonard and this investigation that is still going on. NBA's got some weird stories that have nothing to really do with basketball. What do you think? Where do you think we are in this conversation? More has kind of leaked out over the last week or so. As we sit here today, you think anything gets resolved here, you know, in the short term? And how do you think this thing pans out?
23: It's a really good question, because I thought this would have been resolved, way earlier. I thought it was going to get resolved before even All-Star Weekend, but I've been wrong. I still am holding out hope and an expectation that this gets resolved before the season starts, because you can't have a trade in limbo where all of a sudden you have two teams, one of it which has nothing to do with it, with the Toronto Raptors, having their roster be vulnerable. So I do expect that it's going to be finalized. I would, even though the law firm has to investigate everything and the NBA has to be fair to whatever they find, I think it's only fair that the Clippers and Kawhi Leonard get appropriately punished without the Toronto Raptors indirectly getting penalized. And maybe that's hard because the Toronto Raptors want to have Kawhi Leonard, but I think there is a way that, you know, I'm not proposing exact punishments because we don't know exact details yet, but the Clippers are, as an organization, will have to be fined, penalized with draft picks, and anything else. And Kawhi Leonard, maybe his punishment is the amount of whatever his contract is, but it still enables the Raptors to still have him on their team so that he's available next season. But you know what? I thought this would have been resolved a while ago. And, you know, to be clear, Adam Silver, he's had a very checkered history on being an enforcer, especially with player discipline, that, you know, I wouldn't be surprised there is a slap on the wrist, but it shouldn't be that way because you're talking about integrity of the game. And even though, you know, people always roll their eyes with free agency moves being announced within the first minute, and there is this kind of wink-wink, there has to be standards. There has to be enforcement, because if there isn't, then there shouldn't be any rules at all, right? So that's my hope, but we'll actually see if that plays out, because so far it's been pretty disappointing.
6: All right, Mark, I saw you wrote an article about top NBA opening week and Christmas Day games. I want you to go further. There's 1,230 NBA games in the regular season. Can you rank them all? No, what do you see? The schedule's obviously out officially.
5: What's 877? That's John really wants to know where that is.
6: What do you see as most appetizing, so to speak? The schedules are out. A lot of it revolves around the first week and certainly Christmas Day. What stuck out as you kind of went through it?
23: Well, I was surprised that it was going to be the Philadelphia 76ers playing the Lakers instead of, you know, the Philadelphia 76ers playing the Celtics, because you have Jaylen Brown in that revenge game against his former team. And I get it. LeBron James, the Lakers, that's an appetite for ratings. But that departure was more amicable than anything. But you know what? It's still a ratings draw. LeBron James has shown he's still relevant. The Lakers are always going to be relevant, so that'll be fun. But I think from a basketball standpoint, Spurs-Knicks is going to be electric, because that's the NBA Finals matchup from last season, and there's just that nostalgia feeling that you have when you're at Madison Square Garden on Christmas Day. And then I would also say the other top games are Thunder Spurs, because those teams like actually hate each other, and it feels like a real old school kind of rivalry that's just getting started, because those teams are still, you know, pretty young and they have a lot of continuity and they'll probably play in the playoffs in the future. And then I think it's also funny that Sixers-Knicks are playing on ring night. because, yeah, the Knicks, they're trying to bask in the championship glow, and then you all have all this hype with a super team with LeBron James, Jaylen Brown, and Joel Embiid, and Tyrese Maxey that could threaten them. So it's going to be the opening of that old age debate of does talent or continuity matter more to win an NBA championship. So those would be the top games. But to your point, there's what, 1,820 to sift through? It's a lot.
5: All right, Mark, on August 13th, I don't know if we have to get this prediction, but I'm going to get it anyways. When we get into that, the 2026-2027 season, and you look at the makeup of the Oklahoma City Thunder and the makeup of the San Antonio Spurs, which of those two teams would be kind of your preseason favorite here? I think both teams are obviously stacked. I think the Oklahoma City Thunder got a plenty to play for, chip on their shoulder, Jalen Williams that was out. And the San Antonio Spurs, they didn't finish their job by obviously not beating the Knicks. Who do you like between those two squads?
23: Yeah, it's a really tough decision, but if I had to choose, I would choose the Spurs. They have basically the same roster completely with exception of adding Tobias Harris. And I know that he's considered kind of a divisive player because he's not always the most efficient, but he's a great locker room guy. And as it pertains to the Spurs, they need more veterans to help this young team get over the hump. But Victor Wembanyama, Stephon Castle, Dylan Harper, they're all just getting started. And I think De'Aaron Fox is going to rectify some of his shortcomings in the playoffs, but also realize that, you know what, just because he's a veteran incumbent does not mean that he's going to be given favorable minutes just because of that. They have Stephon Castle and Dylan Harper that's going to continue developing and could threaten his minutes. With the Thunder, I'm leaning on the fact that not only because of the Spurs' excellence, but they lost some key guys. Lou Dort, great physical defender, very versatile. Isaiah Joe, great shooter. But you also can make the counter-argument that even though they didn't add him on the roster, he was not available for significant parts of the postseason with Jalen Williams. And he is a great two-way player. He's a deserving all-star on the championship team the previous season. That you can really make the case for either, but since you put me to the fire here, I would choose the Spurs right now.
6: All right, we've written that down, Mark. We're holding you to that.
5: Yep.
6: That's the final.
5: I wrote it on the wall. I wrote it on the wall with a date.
23: And let's not forget Aaron Wiggins. I mean, he's gone as well. Atlanta, yeah. He had some big shots in that NBA Finals against Indiana. So that's another reason why I choose the Spurs.
6: All right, Mark, we appreciate you taking time for us today. Thanks for doing it.
23: Hey, thanks so much for all, as always.
6: All right, Mark Medina, Fox Sports Radio.
5: Good stuff right there.
6: Let's get back to the wrap because we haven't gotten to it.
5: And that's on you.
6: That is on me. We're going to do it on the other side. Then Annie Halperin, hopefully her phone has been fixed. She was at the Apple Store.
5: Have you texted her yet?
6: No, because her phone doesn't work. But maybe it does now.
5: It was a three.
6: I think she's good. She would text me if she wasn't good.
5: How? If she doesn't have her phone.
6: Great point. That's next. Stay with us.
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2: Southbound side of the 5, things are slowing down coming away from La Jolla Village Drive out to 8th Street, with northbound slowing from Carmel Mountain over to Loma Santa Fe. Also, busy ride continues southbound side of the 805 as you're coming away from Governor Drive on over to 43rd, and then pretty clear up ahead.
1: Summer should be fun, not expensive. 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
6: All right, Annie Halperin will either join us or not at 5 p.m. Do you like that?
5: Yeah, like it won't be...
6: It's not going to be
5: in
6: like
5: the middle or anything, right?
6: Krusty the Clown or something.
5: Yes.
6: Brent looks at me like I'm crazy. Like I've never like pulled a pop culture reference.
5: We are waiting if...
6: Because Annie was at the Apple Store.
5: At the Genius Bar, is that what they call it?
6: I think they do. I don't know if she was specifically at the Genius Bar or just went to the Apple Store.
5: Okay.
6: But she said she had an appointment, which leads me down the path of the Genius Bar.
5: Yeah, that makes sense.
6: Okay.
5: Yeah. They don't mess around.
6: Her phone wasn't like holding a charge.
5: Mm-hmm.
6: And I'm like, okay. How's that, what does that have to do with the interview?
5: You should have told her. You should have said, like, hey, look, maybe there's a pay phone out there that you can just drop a couple of quarters in there.
6: No, I love Annie. So I was willing to work with her non-working phone. Now, here's the thing. If it doesn't work, she'll hopefully join us maybe tomorrow. She'll have a phone within 24 hours. You can't live without a phone anymore.
5: She'll be on because she hasn't texted you. That's why.
6: Yeah, but to your point, she hasn't texted me because her phone doesn't work.
5: True. That could also be
6: all right.
5: In play.
6: Annie, in 10 minutes right now, let's get to this.
40: It's time for the Wrap.
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22: What record will the Padres have at the end of the roadie?
5: All right, so they're changing our expectations here. Now, all of a sudden, I'm expecting them to win some series. And it's not like they're going up against the greatest teams in baseball. So it's Cleveland, and then it's the Mets. 4-2. Grab a little 2 or 3 from each one of these series. That, by the way, it's a very successful road trip. I don't care who you're playing. I don't care what their record is. We just watched Arizona lose 2-3 to Colorado. We watched St. Louis take 2-3 from the Philadelphia Phillies. So I think amazing if they go 4-2.
6: 4-2. I am with you. And it doesn't have to be winning both series. Just go 4-2. I mean, sweep someone, whatever. Go 4-2 or better on the trip, and I will absolutely take that when the Padres return home.
5: 4-2. That's what they've kind of created in our head now. Anything They go 3-3, they're going to lose some ground in that wild card race. They could.
6: Phillies, by the way, are winning tonight over the Twins in this, what's this game called? The Field of Dreams game. It's going on right now on Netflix. Next question.
22: Which team are you most interested in watching this season in the NBA?
5: All right, so you're kind of thinking of all the storylines. I know earlier today, I don't know if you saw this. Let me see if I could pull it real quick. They have most nationally televised games. Okay, have you seen this at all? Do you want to guess here?
6: I haven't looked at it one time.
5: So who do you think has the most nationally televised games? Actually, now I'm going to change the question here. There's four teams that are tied with the most nationally televised games. How many can you guess?
6: Philly, New York, OKC, San Antonio.
22: Golden State.
5: Knicks, Spurs, Sixers, Lakers.
6: Thank you. I didn't get the Lakers. Wait, OKC's not on there?
5: OKC is 30. They have 30. All these four other teams have 34 nationally
6: televised
5: games.
6: That's disrespectful. And Shea is putting that on the bulletin board.
5: I think the team that I'm most interested... Yeah, I'm jumping on the bandwagon here. I'm interested to see Philly. I want to see what the hell this thing looks like. Jaylen Brown there and LeBron there. We'll see what happens, you know, Joel Embiid and his health. But I think that's the most attractive team right now. The most sexy team. Now, could it all fall apart? Could it not look that great? The Lakers, I have no idea what to expect from them. I would say the Sixers.
6: I'm going to say OKC. Because we bought a flag. We bought a house flag. So I'm most excited to watch Oklahoma City. Also, the national trend is nobody likes Oklahoma City. Shea's a flopper. There's also the narrative that they haven't necessarily added this offseason.
5: No, they haven't. They haven't.
6: So...
5: they'll get healthy, which is all they needed, to be honest.
6: But I have a house flag for Oklahoma City.
5: Do you have a tattoo? Are you getting a tattoo or no?
6: No.
5: You said, I thought you were going to get the logo on the upper part of your neck.
6: By the way, how about this breaking story?
22: He's going to get Brad falling down on his back.
6: Bradley, here's the team I want to watch now that Bradley Beal has signed. The Clippers. Bradley Beal has just signed a 2-year deal with the Clippers.
5: Wow. That's huge.
6: So that's, I've changed my opinion.
5: Okay.
6: Next question.
22: Who's the best team in baseball right now, the Brewers or the Dodgers?
5: I'm going to go neither. I don't think it's either one of those teams. Now, once you get to the playoffs, it's a different conversation. But the Brewers and the Dodgers are starting a four-game set, I believe, tonight. I'm going to say Tampa.
6: Oh, I sold you on
5: Tampa.
6: Yeah,
5: you did.
6: You
5: sold me on Tampa because Yankees are good. Red Sox went through this, you know, just unbelievable resurgence. And you said they went 9-0 on a West Coast.
6: I saw it on the bottom line. I think they did.
22: They've won 9 straight.
6: Yeah, 9 straight. They went 9-0 on a West Coast trip. Yes.
5: That's incredible. They got the best record in all of baseball. I'm going to say the best team in baseball right now is Tampa.
6: You got too cute. This isn't even a conversation. It's L.A. Doesn't mean they're winning the World Series. But this is not a conversation. Don't get too cute. Don't outthink the room. L.A. is the best team in this sport. Now they're going to see if they can get beaten. And I know they have their losing streak here. But the best team in the sport, as put together,
5: I don't think they have a losing streak. I think they're actually starting to lose
6: some
5: games.
6: I'm saying they're recent run. They were 1-8 over 9
5: games. 0-7 or something. Yeah, yeah.
6: So I'm just... Let's not get too cute. They have the best roster. They have the most potential. Doesn't mean they're going to win the World Series. I hope they don't. I think they have the best team.
5: Sounds like you're a Dodger fan. It's a little surprising.
6: I will be up there tonight.
5: Surprised and shocked. I'm Team Tampa over here.
6: Now, here's the thing. If the Dodgers have a good weekend against the Brewers...
5: They could pass him. Yeah, you're right. If they take, I think, 3-4.
6: They would pass the Brewers, and the Brewers all of a sudden are susceptible to the Cubs who are 3.5 games behind them. So there's still a lot of dynamics to play in the National League.
5: The Brewers did not impress me over that 3-game set.
6: No, I'm with you.
5: You know, so I think there was a little bit of, I think if you're looking at it, they were 30 games over 500. They had the best record in baseball. By the time we got to yesterday and Padres won that game 4-3 and 11, it was like, that's the best team in baseball.
6: I agree.
5: There was a little bit of that.
6: I agree. All right, Annie Halperin from either the Apple Store will join us on the other side. Annie Halperin from the UT with more on the surging Padres, among the hottest teams in the sport. She'll join us on the other side. Plus, we're giving away in the 5 o'clock hour a 4-pack of tickets to see Luke Bryan and Jason Aldean coming up this weekend at Petco Park. So we'll be listening for that giveaway as well in the 5 o'clock hour on Schaefer and Sliwa, San Diego Sports 760, live on the iHeartRadio app.
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0: 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Southbound side of the 5, things are slowing down coming away from La Jolla Village Drive out to 8th Street, with northbound slowing from Carmel Mountain over to Loma Santa Fe. Also, a busy ride continues southbound side of the 805 as you're coming away from Governor Drive on over to 43rd, and then pretty clear up ahead.
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6: All right, final hour here on Schaefer and Sliwa. We are giving away Luke Bryan and Jason Aldean tickets. Actually, we'll do it in the next 15 minutes, so be listening for your chance to win those tickets. But Annie Hobbern is kind enough to join us on a day where her iPhone broke down. And I've been sharing this story all day long, Andy, so I hope you're cool with it because I've already shared it. But you had an iPhone battery issue, but you're talking to us now, so I feel as if it's been resolved. So how are you feeling right now? Take us through this this dilemma, and thanks for joining us.
9: Guys, it's great to join you. I'm so happy to be joining you on an iPhone that's hopefully not going to die in that's 5 seconds. yes, so as you guys know, when your iPhone is acting up or your phone, whatever